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4: 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It is up to you. Now, there have been some really messed up teachers doing messed up things, right? You could look... Well, I remember years ago in Tucson, there was a teacher. She got busted for having a lesbian relationship with a student who was a minor. Remember that one? That was a big one. Peoria Unified School District in the Valley. That whole situation where you had two teachers allegedly, one of them at least, allegedly getting it on with at least one of the students. Another teacher allegedly sending sexual pictures and videos to students. Like, a bunch of football players were getting them. They were in contests who can get the most. And then you have school officials turning a blind eye to it. And I predict they will be in big trouble with the, hopefully the Peoria police. Hopefully they can get something going. And I believe they will. Now, as bad as all that stuff is, that's really bad. I saw a story this morning about a teacher that was fired, a Colorado school teacher, fired unanimously, 7-0 vote at the school board meeting. They fired this teacher because she was pressuring students to kiss each other in class for a grade. Not just any students. She wanted girls to kiss girls.
5: This is crazy.
4: This is insane. But this is what happened. Who are these flipping people? You want school to listen. This is a public school in Colorado. This is why we must fight for and keep school choice here in Arizona. Okay. There's going to be a couple of ballot measures. There's a whole bunch, but at least a couple specifically about school choice. And ESAs and all this stuff, and Democrats and the teachers unions are trying so hard to take away your school choice to where, I mean, something like this can happen. What is going on? Let me tell you this story. Okay. Jennifer Honka. That is the name of this woman. CBS News had this story. She taught French language and culture at some school called the Northeast Early College. 8 years she was there. They fired her officially for incompetence and neglect of duty. What? Apparently, word started getting around about this Jennifer Honka in the 2023-2024 school year. This is the best. She got the highest possible rating in the district in their assessments the prior 3 years. But then all of a sudden, students started speaking out about what was happening in her class. Students approached other teachers and they complained to other teachers that were forced to do skits in Jennifer Honka's class, and she's asking us to kiss each other. Like, you are some sicko, man. According to the independent review, which CBS Colorado got, those students were always the same sex. She wanted boys to kiss boys and girls to kiss girls.
5: French of her?
4: Oh, yeah. Yeah. You know, that's a good point. But did I mention she's also a lesbian and would talk to her students about her sexual identity?
5: How did I not expect that?
4: Oh my gosh. In this report, yeah, this is one of the craziest stories I have ever heard. In the report, again, this is a Colorado teacher, just got fired 7-0. She is appealing it and is threatening to sue and all this other stuff. These people are deranged, okay? The report had different students that were interviewed in it. It says here, the student was very uncomfortable. This is one student in the report talking about the teacher and the skits in April of 2024. The student was very uncomfortable and didn't know what to do. She went ahead and kissed another student at the teacher's direction. Jennifer Honka, the teacher. The student then shared a digital meme with the chemistry teacher that included a picture of this Jennifer Honka and the caption, "She makes girls kiss." And next thing you know, the meme circulated among students. After this incident, the student's attendance decreased dramatically. Oh, yeah. One student interviewed directly in the Independent Review testified that Jennifer Honka, the teacher, always selected girls to act in the skits despite a nearly 50-50 split among boys and girls in the class. The student actually could not recall Honka choosing a boy actor. So she's an admitted lesbian, would talk about this with her students, and then wanted girls, her student or minors, her children, girls to kiss girls. It's like it was getting her excited. This is how sick this woman is.
5: Dude, this is straight up grooming. This is like straight up grooming.
4: It's grooming. It's just disgusting. You ready for this one? A student that refused to participate and testified to this said she got a 0 for a grade on the assignment. So she would actually not just make girls kiss girls. She threatened them with giving them 0s if she didn't do what she said. An English teacher from this school testified that several students approached her as well. One of the students appeared upset and defeated. The student told the English teacher she had been asked to kiss 3 other girls in one of Jennifer Honka's skits. By the way, the skits were titled, one was called "The Neighbors Saw Everything." Another was called "The Boring Kiss." The Boring Kiss is about people dating. It includes 3 different moments when the characters are directed to kiss each other. To learn French, by the way, right? She was a French teacher.
5: French kissing or French the language?
4: Oh, man. It's a very good question. French language and culture. Maybe in France, the chicks just make out with each other all the time.
5: Well, Macron married, never mind.
4: Well, if this is the case, we're going to do a beer club from France. No, I'm just kidding. We never mature. You ready for this? One student told the Independent Reviewer that Jennifer Honka, the teacher, posted a classroom rule. The rule is, quote, "The answer is always yes." That was commonly referenced by Honka and used to pressure students to take part in the skits. Part of the students' grade relied on the performance they had in their skits that took place biweekly. Honka, in this report, had openly disclosed to the class and the principal of the school that she's a lesbian and very active in the LGBTQ support. The principal filed a report with the Denver Police Department after a third student reported kissing during skits. See, that principal should be arrested. It took 3 students to report that? She collected statements from the 3 students and presented them to authorities. I hope it wasn't just one time, but after the third, she called the police. She collected statements from the 3 students and presented them to authorities. You listening, Peoria Unified School District? She did this as a mandatory child protection reporter, according to the review. However, no criminal charges resulted from the filing of the police report. No staff witnessed the alleged kisses during the skits. It's in the report also. I have more on this. I have never heard of anything like this ever before. It's a different kind of sick compared to Peoria Unified School District and other places. I have more. What's that?
5: I'm looking at the KFYI chat on YouTube.
4: Oh, it's going crazy.
5: And they're asking, did this teacher write these skits?
4: You know what? I will get to all of this, answer everything I can, and we'll talk backs on the free iHeartRadio app. Tap the red mic, and you have up to 30 seconds to tell me what you think. Like, what is with these flipping weirdo teachers? There was just another person fired, another teacher fired here in Arizona. I'll get to it all. It is your afternoon addiction.
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4: 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Quick three things I think you need to know. Number one, President Trump has signed the Memorandum of Understanding officially with Iran. And it's 14 points, and it basically says no nuclear weapons. That's one of the things. There's some other stuff. We'll do more in the next hour of the show on it. But it's done for now. But Trump did say, if they don't abide by this stuff, I'll drop a bomb on their head, which is nice. Second thing I think you need to know, Chris Mays, the current attorney general, announced in a video that DACA illegals, full stop, deserve to be here, and she'll fight for them. She even has hired some illegals that claim they're DACA, which is still illegal, by the way, because DACA's like Palestine. It's not a real thing. And she says she's hired illegals in her office, and she's going to fight to make sure birthright citizenship for anchor babies stays. Anybody but Chris Mays. That's what needs to happen. Anybody but Chris Mays. Third thing I think you need to know. I don't know why this happened, but that illegal immigrant mom and son from the Tempe area that were picked up because she was accused of being a smuggler of illegals. They are back in Arizona, released from their ICE facility in Texas, back in Arizona, celebrated by the Democrats, celebrated by them. That's their favorite people, illegals. Greg Stanton, oh, so excited about that. Three things I think you need to know. All right, back to this crazy, crazy, crazy story. That is true. In Colorado, again, an English teacher, high school English teacher, Jennifer Honka, was fired, 7-0 vote to fire her. because it came out, they did a review because students finally came forward and said she is choosing girls and only girls to do skits in class, in her French class, French language and culture, and making them kiss. What? The principal contacted the police. No charges filed, but she was fired. Jennifer Honka, in this CBS News story, says here she testified that she did not force students to kiss. Ready for this? She gave them alternatives, like blowing a kiss or fist bumps if they were uncomfortable. One of the complaining students did testify in this review that Jennifer Honka, the teacher, would allow students to pretend kiss. Look, it's still creepy. You should never even encourage the kids to kiss. Especially, again, it's all same-sex kissing. It's girls kissing girls. And she has talked to her class how she's a lesbian and very active in the alphabet community. Okay? In the rainbow community. This is creepy. It's like she got off on it. Like she was just all about it. Oh, yeah. Here we go. Oh, yeah. Perfect. So, the fact that she even said, well, I'll give you alternatives, that's all you need to know, too. There should only be alternatives. Do a fist bump. You're going to do a skit? Fine. Don't kiss. No. This is crazy. So, she's an admitted lesbian, talks about it with her class, told the principal. You ready for this in this story? After, again, giving a student a zero, a girl a zero, because she refused to kiss a girl, Jennifer Honka told investigators she believes she was the subject of discrimination, of course, based on her being a lesbian. But the independent reviewer said that this Jennifer Honka has filed 18 grievances against the school district as a representative of the teachers' union. There you go. She's also the teachers' union rep. Can it get any better? According to the school board, though, none of the 18 grievances filed included a discrimination claim. So a judge, an administrative law judge from Colorado that wrote the review, he didn't hold back on this woman. He said, regardless of whether Jennifer Honka forced the participants to kiss, her choice of script forced them to express their preferences and consent about a very personal and sexualized activity on the spot. In front of their peers, they were forced to determine whether they were comfortable dissenting from the direction of the script to their teacher, who, by the way, again, was in the power position, right? She was in control. That's what she was doing. She was in control. This was her expressing her power. It's sick. And he wrote, while the notion of using skits as a way to teach the French language may have been effective in general, the way it was implemented was irresponsible and inappropriate. The complaints about the skits, other reports made about this Honka, allegations she conveyed personal information with her class. There's allegations that she told her class details that she was a victim of child abuse, her struggles with infertility, and contemplating committing suicide. This is what she was talking about to the kids.
5: You know, teachers like to dump their personal lives all over the kids in that class. God,
4: it's like there's something wrong with them mentally.
5: Yeah, they're lonely.
4: Like, it's just, is there something going on that if you are in day after day, month after month, year after year, if you're in an enclosed area with people that are younger than you, do you start to act like them? Is there like some kind of a sickness that happens? Honka told the person doing the report she just shared those details to try to build rapport, make the students feel safe. They could relate with an adult if they want to talk safely. Dude, you're a freaking creeper is what you are. Okay? It didn't work, though. One student in her class who suffered suicidal thoughts of his or her own walked out of the class. Honka said, I had no idea about the mental health problems a student had. Yeah, whatever. The judge said, look, she was reckless. disregarded the effects on the class, all this, the bad, bad judgment, the pattern of this, her choice of skits, her lamentation of them, her repeated disclosure of sensitive and potentially traumatizing information, all this stuff. She should probably be canned. Interestingly, he wrote in the review, ready for this last one? For all of her asserted interest in a diverse and accepting environment at school, it was Jennifer Honka, this teacher, who attributed the outcry by the students to their strong Christian backgrounds. That statement, he wrote, had its own discriminatory ring. So she went after students if they believed strongly in their religious, their Christian background. Man.
5: She is wicked. She is wicked.
4: Yep. So she got fired. 7-0. 7-0. You think this is the only teacher that does this? I doubt it. But that's what we have. This is some sick stuff. And again, like, at least that was in Colorado. Okay?
5: They do it different in Arizona, right?
4: I hope. Well, here in Arizona, at least, God forbid a school gets some crazy reputation. There's evidence of crazy stuff. You have the ability as a parent to leave. And Democrats, don't forget it. Katie Hobbs, Chris Mays, every Democrat wants to take that choice away from you. Hit me up on the talkback on the free iHeartRadio app if you'd like. I have more. There's more insanity. California, I'm not kidding you. In California, you can actually classify your business as being gay. How do you have a gay business? And there's perks to it. You want to talk about fraud? Wait till you hear this. It's coming up. It is Garrett Lewis with you. And of course, it is your afternoon addiction.
1: A fatal accident involving a plane. I'm Matt Mattinson, KNST News. An Arizona man is dead after a tragic accident at a regional airport. Fox's Kristen Goodwin has more.
21: The Federal Aviation Administration revealing a man was killed Saturday after exiting a Cessna 208B that had just landed at the Marana Regional Airport and walking into the propeller, which was still running. Marana police identifying the victim as Eduardo Hernandez, a 40-year-old who worked for Skydive Marana, which is located at the airport. Officials tell local media there is an investigation into the incident, but it appears to be an accident and there are no signs of foul play. According to the FAA, the registered owner of the plane is Marana Tactical Flight LLC, which is based in Tucson.
1: Gas prices are downshifting in the Grand Canyon State. AAA reports that the average price for a gallon of regular is $4.33, making it 17 cents cheaper than last Wednesday. It's also a 49 cent decrease from this time last month, although it's still well over a dollar more than this time last June. Meantime, Tucson's average price for a gallon of regular dropped 6 cents overnight to $4.29, a 50 cent decrease compared to a month ago. I'm at Mattinson, KNST AM 790, Tucson's most stimulating.
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32: Large hail, damaging winds.
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33: 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Definitely listen to the 5 o'clock hour, the second hour, because it's the craziest story I've heard. Of what a teacher would have her students do. Holy smokes. All right, now, California's always been weird, right? They're strange. California, I've never heard of this before, right? They're giving non-humans human characteristics. Like they've said, we can certify that your business is gay. You think this is a joke, don't you? You probably think this is a joke. This is not a joke. They're looking for gay businesses in California, and they want to give them freebies. They want to play favorites. Story was broken by a City Journal. Inside California's gay certification program. What? It's like the business, like, you know, I never thought I'd come out, but now I'm going to. Like, what is going on here? How do you know your business is gay? Is it rainbow color? I don't know.
34: I have an idea.
33: What?
34: Well, you know, you're driving along to the, say it's a construction site.
33: Yeah.
34: And you got all the guys out there, you know, doing stuff, and you're driving up and you hear this.
33: Okay, I could see that.
34: And you're like, all right.
33: If a Tesla or any, if it's a self-driving car and it plays that, is it a gay car? Could be. In this story, thank you. It says California state Democrats are giving favoritism by having businesses be certified they're gay, gay-owned businesses. So they're looking to give these gay businesses very friendly utilities contracts. Says here, this scheme operates through the California Public Utilities Commission. Just pull it back for just a second, as they just stole the election from Spencer Pratt. In California, they're more worried about making sure gay businesses get handouts than making sure that reservoirs are filled with water to fight wildfires. So, the California Public Utilities Commission regulates privately owned utility companies. So you have all this, right? I mean, this is a big deal. And in this scheme, California is pressuring public utilities to give $633 million in special contracts to gay-owned businesses. Now the thing, okay, come on, it's gay-owned, okay. Well, how do you prove that you're gay? Okay. We're very immature.
34: Better work.
33: How do you prove it? And by the way, if you try to make the claim that you are gay and you're not gay, you can get up to a year in jail. If you're not gay or not gay enough, yeah, exactly, then you'll be somebody's boyfriend in jail or someone's girlfriend.
34: Well, what's not gay enough?
33: I guess if you get caught or something. Okay. So okay. The...

0: You know, that's a, if you, because you could just be some random person going, oh, I'm straight as hell, but I'm going to get this stuff, right? If you somehow get a letter from the National Gay and Lesbian Chamber of Commerce where they swear that you are gay and the business owner, that's one you could do. Or that's only one letter. Or you can get, I'm not making this up, it says three letters of reference from personal contacts on your company letterhead or stationery who have known you for over a year and can vouch that you're gay. I can't answer what it says. It says, they, okay, I'll let you, I said vouch. They know you for over a year and can vouch slash attest to LGBT status. They can vouch. That guy's gay. That's what they can do. In California. Or one letter from a recognized LGBT organization attesting that you're gay and signed by the organization leader or board member. Hey, this person's gay, signed Epstein's mom. Like, what?
1: What if you're gay on Tuesday but straight on Wednesday?
0: Well, then you might end up in jail for a year. I don't know if they catch you. I just saw that guy kissing a girl. He's the...
1: Did you ask their gender? Did you just assume their gender?
0: That guy won't wear the AIDS walk ribbon. There's more. There's more ways to prove you're gay. Go ahead. We'll do.
2: Hey, Cedric. Bob, this guy won't wear a ribbon.
3: Who? Who doesn't want to wear the ribbon?
0: Because he's going to get locked up. There's more. This is all. You got to prove you're gay so you get a handout from California. Oh, my gosh.
1: You know what from California?
0: Oh, there you go. Okay. Ryan could have qualified because he said in the last commercial break, I'm going to go get some tea. Anyway.
1: It's also on here.
0: More coming up. It is your afternoon addiction.
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0: 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Major storms going on now in the Tucson area. Thunderstorms. Be careful, as if you need to hear it from me. There's a major dust storm going on in the valley. Apparently, a big wall of dust. Looks like it's in the East Valley toward Central. So there's all kinds of weather happening. Yay, never seen that before until last year. All right, so look, again.
1: Don't be like that.
0: What's wrong? It's true.
1: I know.
0: We've never seen this before except when it happened last time. So in California, again, they are trying to certify businesses as being gay because California has a program that wants to, they force utilities to put hundreds of millions of dollars, over $600 million, to be given to contractors that California certifies as gay. That's what's going on right now. It's bizarre, and there are abuses. Haley Strack, reporter at the City Journal, explained one part of it. Listen to this, the fraud that's in this. There's fraud everywhere.
2: In case you haven't heard about California's gay certification program, which is blowing up the internet right now, California will essentially certify a business as gay in order for that business to receive some sort of special public utilities contract.
0: Yes.
2: And the DOJ is looking into this right now. We just got confirmation of that. But Everyone is asking, is this actually happening? Is California actually certifying businesses as gay? Because I get it. It seems so absurd. So, I just want to introduce you to one case study, Marianne Horton, who operates a business called Red Ace in California.
0: Yes.
2: Marianne is a biological white male, but was able to get certified as lesbian and transgender by providing a doctor's notice saying that they were trans, that they were trans identifying, and also a domestic partner affidavit. So, this basically proved to the state of California that Marianne Horton is gay certified. And you literally can't make this up, but Horton told us that if they were a straight white male, they wouldn't have gotten the same opportunity. And they literally are a straight white male.
0: Hang on, pause it. Because he's a dude that is living with a woman. So he's claiming to be a woman, and that makes him a wannabe lesbian. So he's a straight white dude that's living with a woman. He's like you. He's like me. But he claims to be trans. He got a doctor's note. He's trans. He's trans, signed Epstein's mom. Hey, God.
2: So, yeah, this is actually happening. California is certifying people as gay, and it's as ridiculous as it seems.
0: Can we certify Gavin Newsom for being gay? Not that there's anything wrong with that. I'm just saying, like, the way he sits. They should be okay with that, right? Oh, my gosh.
1: Is he trans?
0: Who knows? He's whatever it's going to take to get your vote. That's what he is.
1: He's definitely trans.
0: Gay certification letter. They're sending out gay. We certify you as gay. You'd think this would be like a Family Guy skit. Oh, there.
1: That's when he gets certified and plays in the background.
0: That's when he opened it up. We got it. So then there's more. Not only, okay, you can get three letters of reference from people that know you that can say, hey, he's gay. You can get a letter from a recognized LGBT organization attesting that you're gay. Proof of media coverage, including publications, newspapers, or articles explicitly stating your gayness status. That's what they'll take to get a certification from California. They'll also accept certificates, awards, recognition of owners as outstanding members of the LGBT community. I got second place. I got the rainbow ribbon. This is what California. I mean, look, you don't have to show anything to prove that you can vote, right? No ID, but you do it. But you have to do all this to show you're gay. And I have great talkbacks. You know, I got to get more to this. The talkbacks, Democrats hate America. It's tremendous with this polling. I have it all for you coming up. Stick with me. It's awesome. It's your afternoon addiction.
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8: A lawsuit regarding the border wall. I'm Matt Mattinson, KNST News. The Tohono O'odham Nation is filing a lawsuit against the Department of Homeland Security. In the complaint filed yesterday, the tribal nation is seeking to block the construction of Trump's border wall on their reservation in southern Arizona. The reservation shares 62 miles of border with Mexico. In a press release, the tribe says it has already cooperated with border security by allowing border patrol operations on its land. The lawsuit argues that the wall will reduce the size of the reservation. Gas prices are downshifting in the Grand Canyon state.
9: AAA reports the average price for a gallon of regular is $4.33, making it 17 cents cheaper than last Wednesday. It's also 49 cents cheaper than the same time last month, although it's still well over a dollar more than this time last June. Maricopa County has seen a big decline at $4.26 and no longer serves the most expensive gas in Arizona. That title currently belongs to Graham County with an average price of $4.70. Wendy Swanson, KNST News.
8: Two Arizona counties are sharing new reports of West Nile virus for this year. Yesterday, health officials in Maricopa County said one person died from the illness. It's the first West Nile-related death of the season, and the individual is described as an older adult with underlying health conditions. On the same day, the Pima County Health Department confirmed its first case of the year. The virus is typically spread through the bite of an infected mosquito. I'm Matt Mattinson, KNST AM 790, Tucson's most stimulating.
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0: 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You can watch the brilliance happen. I mean, it's just fantastic right there, right? Why wouldn't you want to watch that thing happen? Talking. Yeah, it's great. Hi, how are you? Again, in California, this is truly remarkable. By the way, this is all illegal in my estimation. Okay? It's all illegal. It's got to be. Because there's preferential treatment based on your sexuality or your sexual preference, whatever it is. But again, I just laugh how California, all right, listen, if you want to get in on this and you get, we got $663 million set aside from public utilities, we're forcing them to do this. All that money will be awarded to contractors that we and businesses that we deem gay. Certify your gayness. And they have all those ways you have to prove it. But again, you don't have to prove you're an actual citizen to vote in California, but you have to prove that you're gay. Why can't they just take your word for it, right? Well, he didn't have any of the identification or letters or anything, but he sashayed in here, so I'm going to just assume. Anyway, some great talkbacks about this. This really is a remarkable story, and it's, again, from City Journal, okay? There's a lot. Like, this is a really good talkback right here.
5: Hey, Garrett, it's your buddy JD in Tucson.
0: What's up, JD? Not Vance, but I know.
5: I have to have all this stuff to prove that I'm a gay business owner, but I can just say I'm a woman and walk into any bathroom anywhere. Is that what you're saying?
0: Exactly. How dare you question me when I tell you I'm gay? Now make sure I get all this free money. Make sure I get it. I'm honestly shocked that Democrats in that state, that they actually didn't just say, well, who are we to believe or not believe? We must believe them, right? That has to happen. But California is looking for a way to certify that that people are gay. And so for your business can be, you're gay certified. So now you can get this stuff.
1: Maybe you should just walk in wearing the ribbon.
0: And that's the thing, right?
1: And that's all you need, right?
0: Could be.
1: He's wearing the ribbon.
0: He's wearing the ribbon.
15: Hey, Garrett, Tom in Sierra Vista. You know what this is?
0: What, Tom?
15: It's not a benefit for homosexuals. It's a tax on being heterosexual.
0: You know what? That's a great point right there. It's a great point right there. More talkbacks.
16: Do you go to City Hall to get a gay business license?
0: Only when Katie Hobbs drops down the gay flags like she did for this month.
1: The banners?
0: They call them flags, right? Oh. They get the rainbow flag. But again, this is California, but that's funny.
16: I'm a little confused.
0: I know. Thank you for loving this show. Do you go to City Hall for this? You have to send in the paperwork. Dude, these things are the best. Again, marriage license. They have like things that actually, real documents. But again, my favorite is when they're like, get three letters of reference from people you know. Personal context, they call it. And put it on your company letterhead. And these three people that are your personal contacts, your friends, they have to know you for over a year, and they will vouch that you're gay. And we'll accept that, and you can get the money.
1: What if you just met somebody like Saturday night at the club, and you're like, oh, yeah, he's gay?
0: Well, you got to know him for at least a year. And by the way, how do you prove that, right? How do you prove that? California, man. Yeah, the horrible state.
17: Garrett, can you imagine the potential here, though? You and three of your buddies can get together, send in letters to the state of California, and then just sit back and wait 3 or 4 weeks for your fourth unsuspecting buddy to get the letter in the mail saying he is certified gay.
0: Who's going to get it first? That's so funny. You just send it in on purpose so your buddy gets it. That is freaking brilliant. I love that. That'd be a great joke. That'd be, oh, that's so good. I just for the joke, I almost want that to happen in Arizona now.
1: Don't betray me.
0: You know, I know you're gay because you got certified by the state of California. Not there's anything wrong with that. That's right.
1: Everything
0: my father. My father's gay. Oh, my gosh. All right. Again, you know what? And we had a great, we joked around. I can't even remember what we were talking about, but how we're immature about things. Maybe it was Warren Peterson and the fact that all of a sudden he's becoming a man. He's appropriating my religion by all of a sudden becoming a man now. He might as well have a bar mitzvah. And we had this talk because I said we're just so immature here, right? And
18: hey, Garrett, it's Patrick in Tucson. Yes. I hope you never become mature because this is why I listen to you.
0: You're
18: the best radio talk show in the on all of radio right now.
0: I agree.
18: Love you guys.
0: Oh, man, that's fantastic. I would say I love you back, but then California would certify me as gay.
1: You'll get a letter.
0: There's anything wrong with that. Now there's anything wrong with that. Would we have a gay show? Wait. We have people all the time saying they love the show. Would that mean the show is gay? The show, we have a certified gay show. But it's plutonic. Does it matter? Anyway, this is where I get confused.
1: Plutonically gay? Is that a thing?
0: I don't know. What I do know is that I have other things that I have to get to and talk about. But you can count on that I am not going to ever mature. Nobody on this show. That's the thing. It's Peter Pan all the time without the creepy Michael Jackson stuff. Okay. What an incredible show so far. This is tremendous stuff. Now again, there is that memorandum of understanding. Did that do anything for you? Are you kind of over the Iran stuff at this point and it's not working out like we all thought it would? Doesn't mean I'm mad at Trump. I mean, the other Democrat presidents, they let Iran just grow with power. They gave the money up front. We're not giving them money up front, but it's just nobody even knows. Like, you could have this memorandum of understanding, but and it's signed by Trump. It's signed by whoever the crazy radical Iranians are. But do you really think at all that Iran's going to stick to this? They're terrorists. Like, I look at this and I go, why even go through this stuff when I just know at some point within the next 60 days, they're going to do some stupid stuff. And Trump already said, I'm going to drop a bomb in the middle of their head if they do.
1: Justification.
0: All right. Let's get back to this stuff, though, where you have Democrats. Even CNN is like, man, Democrats, they have changed a lot. Yes, they have. They're commies. They don't like this country. And even CNN says, yeah, the polling shows. Wait till you hear how much Democrats don't like this country. This is crazy. They're led by commies. Why would you be a Democrat right now? I have it for you. It's coming up. Garrett Lewis with you. 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
24: Taking a look at Tucson traffic this evening, there is a hit-and-run accident on Old Nogales Highway at Summit Street, an accident with injuries at Irvington Road at South Landing Center Drive, an accident at 22nd Street at Harrison Road, and a roadblock due to fallen power cables at Ajo Way, both eastbound and westbound at Park Avenue. I'm Andy Olson with Tucson Traffic.
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0: This is Storm Tracker 4 Chief Meteorologist Matt Broad. Some scattered showers and thunderstorms. Some could be on the strong to severe side. They should taper off during the overnight hours down to about 74. Fewer storms into our skies tomorrow. Mostly sunny. High right around 100. I'm Storm Tracker 4 Chief Meteorologist Matt Broad on News 4 Tucson.
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0: 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And the talkbacks are just, they're just phenomenal, okay? This is just too much.
9: Together and have somebody certified as gay is the funniest thing I've ever heard. Keep up the good work, guys.
0: Thank you very much. We were contemplating if we should get we should get James and Aaron certified gay. I could see it. I'm not telling them. If you listen to them, you could tell them too. They'll have no idea. Leave talkbacks tomorrow for James and Aaron and just say you guys are certified gay. Like a whole they're like, what are these people talking about?
1: Congratulations.
0: You're certified gay. Now there's anything wrong with that. Right, that's exactly right. And I should have got this movie clip right here, man.
10: Hey, Garrett, we're from Peoria.
0: Yes,
10: it's sort of like the movie in the 80s. You should remember Stripes.
0: Oh yeah,
10: when Bill Murray and his friend go into the thing, and the guy asks him, "Are you homosexuals?" And they say, "I don't know. Does it like get us ahead? Do we get more pay or something special?" That's why you do it. Get something ahead. Lie about it if you have to. Get something out of the deal.
0: I guess it's classic, and this is what California's doing, man. Is what they do. Oh my gosh. Oh, but wait, is yes. I know.
11: So, Garrett, there are gay men that nobody suspects as being gay.
0: Like Gavin Newsom.
11: Could they go to jail if they apply for this and can't prove it? They could actually be sending gay men to jail for being gay. Think about it.
0: That's true. That's a great point. We've cracked the code with this, by the way. But then there's always the hater, okay? There's always the hater.
28: Lack of maturity, lack of wisdom.
0: Yep.
28: I quit watching the circus.
0: Wait, what?
28: Playing too much to the camera.
0: And
28: now you want to talk about Peter Pan? I thought I'd found a decent show to listen to.
0: It's a tough crowd out there.
1: Yeah, really.
0: Tough crowd. Well, there's that. Okay.
1: Well, thanks for bringing us all down.
0: Yeah,
1: Garrett.
0: I know. The buzzkill. I'm sorry. Lack of wisdom, lack of all that stuff. Again, mazel tov when you get to vote for making sure our elections aren't stolen again with mail-in ballots. But that's okay. That's all right. How dare you talk about this and this fraud? This is what's going on in the government, but what do you want from me? All right, so enough with that stuff.
1: Less gay stuff. Why? I think that's what he was asking for. That was him, not me.
0: You think, no.
1: Less. I said less. I didn't say more.
0: Oh,
1: less
0: my gosh. Listen, that honestly, we get so many great talkbacks. The one where the guy said you could mess with your buddies and send letters for your friend. Why am I certified gay? I don't understand. Now there's anything wrong about it. What? Oh, you have it? Oh,
2: are either of you homosexuals?
0: From Stripes. Harold Ramis.
7: You mean like flaming or?
2: Well, it's a standard question we have to ask.
12: No, we're not homosexual, but we are willing to learn.
7: Yeah, would they send us someplace special?
2: Guess that's no on both.
0: It's classic. Between the Ghostbusters line we talk about all the time and then Stripes, Harold Ramis and Bill Murray. Fantastic. We'll continue with the lack of maturity and wisdom. We'll do that stuff.
1: Until morale improves.
0: Yep. All right. So really quick, and this is a big deal. Harry Enten of CNN looked at polling and broke it. He was so shocked at how Democrats have changed in the past 25 years, how they absolutely hate America. They do. Look, I'm not just saying that to be hyperbolic. They literally do. Okay. They literally do. And this is why the Democrat Party is going to crap. Again, you think Trump, right? There's a war. Nobody likes that. Gas prices up. Everything going up. Republicans should get slaughtered in the midterms. But it's kind of a toss-up right now. Listen to Harry Enten talking about polling from 4th of July. This is the first part, the meaning of it.
13: This, to me, is one of the most stunning divides that we have seen. You know, we're talking about polarization in politics. It even comes down to what you believe July 4th actually is. Like, what does July 4th mean to you? Celebrate America, friends and family time. Among Republicans, what do you see? You see the clear majority say it's a time to celebrate America, 65%. Among Democrats, however, the plurality disagree. Look at that. What do you see? Friends and family time at 42% versus just 24% who say that what it means most to them is to celebrate America. So even on the basic question of what July 4th means to you, we have Republicans on one end saying celebrate America, more of them say that, and Democrats on the other end saying that it means more to them to have time with friends and family.
0: Isn't that crazy? Like, you can make the same case for religion, too. Right? What does Christmas mean? What does Easter mean? What does Passover mean? What does Rosh Hashanah mean? What does Yom Kippur mean? What does it mean? And liberals will give you an answer, and conservatives will give you a different one. And it's only getting more divided, by the way. And that's why they are chasing people away in the Democrat Party. Another question in this poll, are you going to fly a flag for the 4th of July?
13: Even on the basic level of flag, look at this. Look at how we have an increasing polarization on this issue. We'll display the flag on July 4th, the American flag. Back in July of 2001, look at this. You had 68% of Republicans, 65% of Democrats saying that they would, in fact, display the flag on July 4th.
0: Neck and neck,
13: right? You come over to this side of the screen, Republicans basically are where they were 25 years ago, right? 64%. But look at that Democratic percentage. Absolutely plummeting. Just 27% of Democrats say they will, in fact, display the flag on July 4th. Democrats and Republicans in different camps, even on the simple question of displaying the flag on July 4th, a polarization, a split that simply put did not exist a generation ago.
14: What about the slogan
0: here? Hang on. So you have that. It's a split. Why is this happening? Education system, right? Public education, colleges, the media. Like, CNN's like, I can't believe it. You're the ones that are brainwashing people to this stuff. Whether it's you think it's your unbiased news, which we know it's biased, but then you go on and the opinions that you have these people on and the way the Democrats talk about the country, just crazy stuff. Again, in July of 2001, 65% of Democrats said I would fly a flag, an American flag, on 4th of July. 65%. 25 years later, down to 27%. From 65 to 27 in a generation. Holy flippin' smoke. What does 4th of July mean to you? How are you that dumb? Like, I mean, I'm honestly a bit embarrassed for Republicans. 65% of Republicans say 4th of July is meant to celebrate America. That's it. 23% say it's time for friends and family. I mean, I can kind of see it. But you're celebrating America, maybe with friends and family. 65% of Republicans celebrate America. Only 24% of Dems said celebrate America. They were also asked, by the way, one more question for you. Are you proud to be an American? Wait till you hear the difference from January of 2001, before September 11th, to now in 2026. That's coming up. Garrett Lewis with you. It is your afternoon addiction.
14: A fatal accident involving a plane. I'm Matt Mattinson, KNST News. An Arizona man is dead after a tragic accident at a regional airport. Fox's Kristen Goodwin has more.
15: The Federal Aviation Administration revealing a man was killed Saturday after exiting a Cessna 208B that had just landed at the Marana Regional Airport and walking into the propeller, which was still running. Marana police identifying the victim as Eduardo Hernandez, a 40-year-old who worked for Skydive Marana, which is located at the airport. Officials tell local media there is an investigation into the incident, but it appears to be an accident, and there are no signs of foul play. According to the FAA, the registered owner of the plane is Marana Tactical Flight LLC, which is based in Tucson.
14: Gas prices are downshifting in the Grand Canyon state. AAA reports that the average price for a gallon of regular is $4.33, making it 17 cents cheaper than last Wednesday. It's also a 49 cent decrease from this time last month, although it's still well over a dollar more than this time last June. Meantime, Tucson's average price for a gallon of regular dropped 6 cents overnight to $4.29, a 50 cent decrease compared to a month ago. I'm Matt Mattinson, KNST AM 790, Tucson's most stimulating.
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0: 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And on the 550 KFYI YouTube channel where the chat's gay. It's all, no, I'm just. It's a certified gay chat. I don't. Anyway. Wait till you hear the talkbacks that are about to come up. But before I get to that, one more from Harry Enten at CNN, where he's like, I can't believe the Democrats have changed this much in 25 years, in one generation. They have grown to not like America, to hate it, to not even believe in America. And again, I'm like, well, CNN had a big impact on that, didn't it? The media did. We went through all that stuff. So there's one more from Harry Enten. There was a question in this. Are you proud to be an American? Again, Democrats, it's gone down. They don't even know the meaning of 4th of July. They won't fly a flag. It has dropped from the 60s in percentages that due to the 20s. Are you proud to be an American?
1: What about this idea? Are you proud to be an American?
0: Yeah.
1: Extremely or very proud to be an American? Again, look at this divide, a growing divide on this question.
0: Back
1: in January of 2001, 90% of Republicans, 85% of Democrats.
0: Wow.
1: This was after a very contentious 2000 election, keep in
0: That's
1: mind,
0: true.
1: Right? With George W. Bush coming into the White House.
0: Hanging
1: to come
0: chads.
1: Over to this side of the screen in 2026, look at this. Again, the Democratic percentage absolutely plummets.
0: Plummets.
1: Just 29% of Democrats say they're extremely or very proud to be an American. That Republican percentage, the exact same. 90 and 90. The Democratic percentage, what is that? That's basically a third of the level that it was just 25 years ago.
0: And that's why they're voting in commies and socialists, right? And they're calling for the most insane stuff of all time. Men and women sports, open borders.
2: Certified gay businesses.
0: Oh, certified gay business. That's a great point. Wanting kids to have sex mutilation surgery. Harriet, and something has absolutely changed. You know what's changed? And I have great talkbacks about this, too. Because I have the smartest listeners. I think a lot of it had to do with, well, I want you to hear it, okay? Just listen, okay?
4: So sad about the lack of patriotism in this country, especially among the Democrats, which I find to be typically younger people, but they've had 25 years of school from 2001 to 2026 to have the system indoctrinate them and brainwash them. I find that usually young people are the Democrats. It's not until you get a little bit older and wiser that most people turn conservative. So that's really, really sad.
0: That's part of it. And then this is a big deal.
7: And, of course, President Obama coming in 2008. He didn't help things anymore. He just drove a bigger wedge into the divide.
0: Nailed it. Obama was the first one. We need to fundamentally transform America and blamed race for everything. America needs to be knocked down a couple of notches. Remember that? We can't lead the world. We have to be equal. It's not fair. That was such a big part of it. And it just kept growing and growing and growing. Remember it started with Obama when it was some professor from Harvard. And it looked like he was breaking into his house because he locked himself out. A police officer pulled up and said, "What's going on? What are you doing?" And he immediately goes, "That's racist. That's racist." Cop sees a guy trying to break into a house. What do you think is going to happen, right? And they had that beer summit. Remember that garbage? And that's how it all started. And you had the hands up, don't shoot. I mean, it just caused the divide. The wedge nailed it.
2: Trayvon Martin.
0: Yeah, just nail it. Anything they could do. It's like they went back to the Rahm Emanuel, right? Never let a crisis go to waste. And they just exploited it in such crazy ways. Bill Clinton wasn't like this. He was not good, wasn't the worst, but he didn't do this. That's why Hillary and Obama hate each other and always did. And that was why, say what you want about Obama, it was brilliant when he named Hillary to be Secretary of State because he's like, I don't want her undermining me anywhere. I'll have her work for me. So you have Democrats, though, in one generation. You heard what he said. Are you proud to be an American? In January of 2001, 85% of Democrats said yes. Now, 29% say yes. That's all you need to know, isn't it? Holy smokes. This is where the Democrat Party is going. It's going to be even worse for them. I don't see it turning around ever because they just, until they start saying, we're not going to have crazies in there. But then even when they put somebody in there that isn't a crazy, I don't trust them. Like, you know, just like the Virginia governor, Spanberger, she's going to just go nutso.

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0: 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Now, it's raining in the Tucson area, even some thunderstorms up in Oro Valley there, and apparently it's a bit dusty in the valley, at least in the East Valley. Again, I got an alert about a wall of dust. A wall of dust. It's a certified wall of dust. So let me get you first. If you missed it, there was a guy that didn't like, I thought he didn't like my show.
1: Lack of maturity.
0: Well, yeah.
1: Lack of wisdom.
0: True. Can't argue.
1: I quit watching the circus.
0: Oh.
1: Playing too much to the camera.
0: Okay.
1: And now you want to talk about Peter Pan?
0: Well,
1: I thought I'd found a decent show to listen to.
0: So, again, the Peter Pan thing was that we never grew up. We're always immature. That was the whole point. So, I've got a lot of talkbacks. I haven't played about this guy. People are like, this guy on depression pills? What's going on? What's happening? We actually got that talkback. But then he decided to leave a message. Ryan titles it. Just again, let's see. Here we go. He called
1: that back. Is some funny. That's not what I was talking about. Your show is really a good one.
0: Okay. Well, thank you. I'll turned him that. Just like that. Just like that.
2: You turned him, huh?
0: Oh, my gosh. We converted one. There was a Seinfeld episode about that. It was called The Beard.
2: That's
0: the beard.
2: Exactly what I was referring to.
0: I knew you. I know it. Speaking of that.
3: I actually am gay AF, but I keep getting my gay card revoked because I'm a staunch conservative. So I'm interested in the certification process. How do we get one in Arizona? And are there different degrees of certification, because I'm sure I qualify.
0: Oh my gosh. Thank you for listening. I love it. You know, we all have senses of humor. We all make fun of each other. We all have good fun. This is exactly what happens, right? That's the point. We talk about everything that's happening, and sometimes the world could be a very serious place, and you need to get it out. There are some serious things, but then you have to have some fun, right? This is, talk radio is good, which is why Air America failed. Because it was just activism, bullcrap, boring, complaining all the time, all that stuff.
2: Like NPR.
0: It's just all of it is just terrible. That's why nobody watches MS now except for the certified nut jobs. You know, the 29% of people that aren't proud to be an American, that they watch CNN and MS now. But thank you for that. I guess there are. Look, I guarantee you that guy who's gay AF has been just, that's what he said.
2: I know.
0: I'm not going to say what it, I can't say.
2: I know.
0: If you know what it means, gay as, okay, I'm sure he has faced a lot of hate his way because he's a staunch conservative. That's what he said. Coming from that community. I guarantee you, though, if he was in California, even if he had all of the requirements, including letters from three people you know at least a year that can vouch for your gayness, California, if they heard that he liked talk radio and was a conservative, he's not getting it. We'd rather give it to the person that is a man identifying as a woman, living with a woman, so it makes him the straight man. But he says he's not. We'll give it to him instead. We'll give him the great contract so he can get some of that $663 million from public utilities here in California. That's what would happen there. Okay. My gosh. I can't thank you enough for that. And then I'm like running out of time. Look, this whole situation with President Trump and this memorandum of understanding, number 7 out of the 14 points, we are going to terminate all types of sanctions against Iran. Look, it's not that good. There's reporting of some conservatives, Republicans in Congress, not happy, and they're already blaming J.D. Vance. President Trump sent J.D. Vance out to actually negotiate, but it's Trump's call at the end of the day, right? He's president. If this doesn't work out well, and look, I think at the end of the day what's going to happen is Trump's going to bomb the crap out of him again, and he might just bomb Karg Island and say, well, Iran, congratulations, you're broke for at least a couple decades. But could this be the downfall of JD and lead to Marco taking the number one spot? I don't know. We'll have to see. Thank you for listening. Thank you, Ryan. Thank you, Darren. Talk to you tomorrow at 4. Bye.
4: In case you haven't heard about California's gay certification program, which is blowing up the internet right now, California will essentially certify a business as gay in order for that business to receive some sort of special public utilities contract. And the DOJ is looking into this right now. We just got confirmation of that. But everyone is asking, is this actually happening? Is California actually certifying businesses as gay? Because I get it. It seems so absurd. So yeah, this is actually happening. California is certifying people as gay, and it's as ridiculous.
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9: President Trump and the leader of Iran signing off on the memorandum of understanding that will lead to a ceasefire with Iran and begin nuclear talks.
10: It will end the naval blockade, reopen the Strait of Hormuz toll-free for 60 days, so there will be more talks to take place to determine the next steps after that. It calls for Iran to dilute its highly enriched uranium. It would lift sanctions on Iran. The U.S. will help develop, quote, at least $300 billion for the reconstruction and economic development of the Islamic Republic of Iran. And President Trump multiple times in the last several hours reiterated the argument that the money is not coming from the U.S. This agreement will kick off 60 more days of future negotiations that will most notably center on the Strait of Hormuz and, of course, those nuclear negotiations.
9: Fox's Alex Hogan in Tel Aviv. Police in Ohio make another arrest in a mass shooting earlier this month in Toledo that wounded 12 people.
11: Tonight, Taylor was arrested in Columbus and will face 11 counts of felonious assault. U.S. Marshals and Ohio State Police helped detain him. Authorities say video evidence shows Taylor firing into a crowd at a neighborhood festival in Toledo June 6th. An eyewitness also placed Taylor at the scene.
9: Fox's Colonel Scott. Police believe a fight between two rival groups broke out, leading to the gunfire. Taylor will be returned to Toledo to face charges. Tropical Storm Arthur, the first named storm of the Atlantic season, is threatening the Gulf.
12: Arthur's winds are holding at 40 miles an hour, but the worry is the rain, as Arthur could dump as much as 20 inches of rain in some spots, even as it moves inland over Louisiana tonight and eventually Mississippi over the next day.
9: Fox's Evan Brown. Arthur formed as some areas along the Texas coast have already been drenched by heavy storms that caused flooding. 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

0: program.
1: Glenn Beck is
2: just when you think you've heard it all. I've got to talk about Iran today. We've got to talk about the Save America Act. We've got to talk about the attempt on the White House. We have Harvey Dillon coming in with a huge breaking news story that she's going to announce on this program about the Department of Education. What else do we? And then right before I go on, Jason says to me, Glenn, you do know about the California gay certification that's going on, right? Like, what? This gay person, 100% approved by the state of California. What the hell is gay certificate? We're going to get into that as well. And housing prices. For anybody who is concerned about housing prices, I want to talk to you about that coming up in just a second. Because there was a really disturbing story out earlier this week. And so much more. We got to get right to Mike Lee here as we talk about the Save America Act and so many other things. 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All righty. Senator Mike Lee is joining us now. And hello, Senator. How are you?
3: Doing great. Thank you very much, Glenn. And happy semi-quincentennial, which is the other way of saying America 250, but it just makes you sound smart.
2: Yeah. Yeah, it does. Or weird. You know what I mean?
3: Or weird. Mostly
2: like,
3: weird.
2: Like the kid that gets beat up in the playground. You know what I mean?
3: It's been known to happen, especially if you say words like that.
2: Okay. All right. I want to talk to you about what John Thune is doing. Here with the Sarah, I did not stop it. Stop, Sarah. I did not ask for Thune the ballless rhino. I am sorry, Senator. Stop it. Sorry, Senator. That's wholly inappropriate and unprofessional. And Sarah, shame on you. I want to talk to you about the Save America Act. John Thune doesn't seem to be willing to save America. He's still saying that we just can't pass it in the Senate, which is not true, is it?
3: Well, it's true if you assume that you have to have cloture in order to break through a filibuster. The truth is, you don't. Now, most of the time, that's the way it happens these days. It wasn't always the case. It used to not be the norm at all in the Senate. Cloture votes used to be relatively rare. But they've become the default norm, and now increasingly assumed falsely to be the exclusive way to break a filibuster. There are other ways. You have to exhaust those who are delaying the bill. You put the bill on the floor and you debate it until it passes. And that can't happen with every bill, partly because it takes a lot of time to do it, and partly because not every bill will work like this, because not every bill has this much support from the American people. We're talking somewhere between 70 and 80% of Americans across party lines, depending on which poll you listen to. Either way, it's a vast supermajority. The only place where you can't get a supermajority for it is here in Washington, D.C. Then that's the problem. But if we put the bill on the floor like they did the Civil Rights Act of 1964, they were down about 30 votes away from being able to achieve cloture in 64 when they did that. And over time, what they saw was that the bill became more popular, and those who were opposing it and trying to delay it with a filibuster became less popular. So they started negotiating the terms of their exit ramp. They started negotiating face-saving and perfecting amendments, and eventually they got the bill to the point where they could vote for it. That's exactly what we need to do here with the Save America Act. So to say that because we've only got a simple majority support and we're about 10 votes shy of cloture, it doesn't mean the bill can't pass. It just means there's got to be another way to do it. I won't advocate this on every bill, But this is a rare, unique circumstance where it's important to America's future, our election security, and where the American people overwhelmingly support it. This would work, but it does take time, and I hope we'll get there.
2: Yeah, I'm kind of losing hope on this one. You know, I know Mitch McConnell. The good thing we don't have a song about Mitch McConnell, because I think Mitch McConnell is also trying to do their... No, Sarah. Sarah. I was talking about Mitch McConnell not Thune the Ballless Rhino. Please, this is wholly inappropriate with the senator on the phone. Please, I mean it. Stop. It looks like he's doing everything he can to torpedo this on the way out as well. Or is that just me?
3: Well, look, there is one person and one person alone who can make this judgment call. The way the Senate works, the way our schedule is set up, if the Senate Majority Leader is willing to give this a shot, it'll work. Whether Mitch McConnell wants him to or not, whether any one member wants him to or not, he could do it. At this point, we're not counting on Mitch McConnell's vote anyway. But we do have a simple majority of Republicans who support the bill. And we also have an American population that I believe will continue overwhelmingly to support this. And it won't really smile all that fondly upon those who are filibustering the bill, and eventually they'll negotiate their way out of it. So we got to give it a shot. Just because it's difficult and time consuming doesn't mean it's not important. This one's especially important as we approach this election year.
2: I feel like the Republicans have just walked into a trap. You know, if that fish face guy from Star Wars, that's a trap. That's all I'm hearing right now when it comes to the FISA thing. They came after the temporary appointment for the DNI, and, you know, then Congress said, well, we're not going to pass FISA. And I said at the time, please, please, take them at their word on that one. Just actually hold them to that. Tell them no Save America Act, no FISA. And it looks like that's what he's doing. Does that work?
3: Look, well, first of all, Save America and FISA. I like the idea of looking for creative ways and creative avenues for passing Save America. I've never been confident that attaching FISA to Save America would do anything other than tank both bills. They've got the areas of overlap coupled with the degree of popularity makes those two bills a likely mismatch. And so I'm not
2: thinking is there's no way these weasels in Congress or in the Senate are going to let the FISA thing go burning down in flames. They love it. All these weasels, like, I'm not even going to say his name, but T the BR. These guys absolutely want FISA, and they're not going to let that thing, they're not going to let that go by, do you think?
3: No, that's right. But they do have until March 16th of 2027 to continue normal FISA 702 collection under the existing orders of the FISA court, because of language they slipped in the dead of night in 2018. They can continue collecting till then. So they're in the catbird seat. They're fat, dumb, and happy right now. I suspect their plan is to sort of rope-a-dope this thing for a while until they can attach it to a spending bill at the end of the year and hope they can slip it in that way. That's why I don't see them panicking a lot on FISA 702, even they were publicly purporting to panic before then.
2: FISA, given all the deep state stuff that Trump knows is going on, why do you think he wants this so badly?
3: Well, look, FISA 702 serves a useful purpose. I've never disputed that. It does good things for the American people when it's used properly. The problem is that it's too easy to abuse. All we're asking for, we're saying, you go ahead and reauthorize it, but if you want our support for it, you've got to require the government to get a warrant from the FISA court before they start doing what we call U.S. citizen or U.S. person queries, where you're searching for a particular person's private communications that were incidentally collected on this FISA 702 database in connection with a foreign intelligence investigation. That's a type of backdoor warrantless search that Americans are increasingly skeptical of. And that's what they need to do. Now, what baffles me is that they're unwilling to even negotiate that. It's a very reasonable request. It's not, it wouldn't be nearly as difficult even as an ordinary court warrant, because it's a different context. And it can be substantially narrower than that. But this does need to happen. And if they would do that, there's a huge group of us that would help them pass it tomorrow. What's stunning to me is how defiantly unwilling they are to listen to the American people who increasingly are skeptical of FISA 702 without a warrant.
2: I think it's changing, Mike. I think you look at the elections and what's happening. I think these guys who are not listening to the American people, I think they're going to find themselves in real trouble with the base. But maybe that's just me. Last question. Any comment on the, I mean, I know you don't know the, maybe you do, the details of the, you know, peace deal. And I don't want to speculate because everybody's speculating and it's just a waste of time in my book. But is there anything that you can tell us that you can share?
3: I really don't know any details about what this deal has in it. But what I do know, Glenn, is that when Barack Obama made a really bad deal about 10 years ago with Iran in the form of the JCPOA, that moved from a standpoint of American weakness. It resulted in us giving an ungodly sum of money to Iran without any real concessions on Iran's part, and that's how we got to the awful mess where we are today. I know that President Trump has every ability and every intention and every desire to make things better for the American people rather than empowering our enemies. So I look forward to seeing what's in there. I haven't seen it. I don't know its contents, but I look forward to doing so later this week.
2: Yeah, I talked to J.D. Vance yesterday, and he seemed very optimistic that we were going to get the things that the American people, I mean, you know, most of the things that the American people want, the things that President Trump said he has to have. And Trump said that not a dime is going to be given to Iran unless they are playing ball. I asked him the question, you know, can you trust them? And he said, no, you can't trust them, but you can trust yet verify.
3: That's the name of the game. And I hope and expect and pray that that's what we'll see out of this deal. And look forward to seeing it, hopefully as soon as Friday.
2: Yeah. Mike, is there anything the American people can do to help with the FISA thing? I mean, are they listening to phone calls or letters or anything?
3: I always think it's a good idea, if you agree with something, to use letters, use phone calls, social media, op-eds, like any way you feel comfortable expressing yourself to make sure that you know that your senators and your representatives at the federal level are aware of where you stand. That can't hurt, and sometimes it can do some real good. Never know exactly the moment at which stuff like that will make a difference, so you have to assume that in this circumstance it might, and I believe this could be one of those moments.
2: He just said, however you feel comfortable expressing yourself, which I think is, I'm going to take as a, you know, kind of an endorsement of the song about John Thune. I mean, I could be misreading that there, but no, Sarah, stop. Okay, Mike, thank you very much.
3: Thank you very much.
2: I appreciate. All right, he'll never be on the show again. Thank you very much, Senator Mike Lee, for the great state of Utah. All right, let me tell you about Simply Safe. I miss the days when, you know, most serious crime in the neighborhood was, you know, somebody's kid throwing a baseball through a window. You know, that was good crime. That was wholesome crime. I'll tell you that. Somebody apologized. Somebody paid for the new window. Everybody moved on with their lives. Today, you know, we have porch pirates. We have car thieves. We have home invasion. Do you see the guy who came up on the porch and actually stole a person's cat? What the hell? What is wrong with us? I mean, unless you were going to eat that cat. Anyway, home security has to step up its game. This is going to be a troublesome show. It really is. It may be the last one. I don't know. One of the reasons I like Simply Safe, they have Active Guard outdoor protection. Their system can help identify people as trouble before the break-in. You know, AI-powered cameras, trained agents can actually step in when they see, what are you doing with a cat? Can you put the cat down? Oh, you're going to make it into a stew? Okay, go ahead. Anyway, I'm not looking for a return of the good old days because these are the good old days. 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
2: Ricky, I need you to have a sit down with Sarah, because I think, Sarah, I'm very disappointed in you. I really am.
4: I was trying so hard, but poor Senator Mike Lee was giving us very serious answers, and he was being so stoic, and you are just being so...
2: I had such a hard time keeping a straight face with it. I mean, I was really upset. And Sarah, I remain very upset. The choices that you made.
4: I had liquid coming out of just about every orifice of my body. It's not coming out my nose. Tears coming out my eyes. So, and, you know, I'm older.
2: So it is. Baby. It is so, so bad. So bad. So bad. Jason, odds we're ever going to have Mike Lee on the show again?
5: I don't know, but I tell you what, a legend was just born on the Glenn Beck staff. Insiders are going wild. You created a cult hero in Miss Sarah here. She is the hero and MVP of the day.
2: Don't idolize her. Don't encourage her.
5: You know, it's funny. It's one of the Torch membership benefits we never anticipated. You come up with a cool name, it'll eventually get turned into a song by Glenn, and you will get played. It will get played for a United States Senator.
2: I think bonuses? That needs to be a T-shirt. Quite honestly, I think there needs to be a Thune the Ballless Rhino T-shirt. I'd wear one. Oh my gosh, we were just talking about having a family T-shirt. We used to make family T-shirts every 4th of July. You know, for everybody in the family, it was Beck family, you know, 4th of July, blah, blah, blah. And we would make these T-shirts and we would wear them. I think we need a Thune the Ballless Rhino 4th of July T-shirt. I think we do. I mean, I don't know if you'd wear one, but I would wear one proudly. And I'm going to be in Washington the entire week. I might have to get 6 of them made just so I have a change of T-shirts, you know. Every day.
5: Do it.
4: We actually tried to do a Photoshop of, you know, Thune, the Ballless Rhino. Like, what do you think Thune as a Ballless Rhino would look like in Photoshop? And Grok was just pumping out some real weird stuff. So if there are any questions, please put it on community wall.
2: I'm not sure Grok is the place to go for that one. You know what I mean? I just don't know. So we got that going for us. Let's talk real quick here while we have a second about the Iran deal. Jason, I have nothing to back this up. Nothing to back this up other than I just don't think the president's this stupid. You know, I don't think he's the guy who's going to come out with, especially build it up. We don't know the details. I'm going to make the details known on Friday. I'll tell everybody on Friday. And then come out with details that are like, meh? That's not him. And maybe I'm reading too much into it. But I just think that there's something else going on. You know, there's something else going on. I mean, I would love it that, you know, he would be like, and another thing. They all had to resign and the people are in charge. I mean, that would be great, but I don't think it's going to be that big. But I just don't think he's going to come out with something that, you know, goes against everything that he said he was for. It's not him.
5: No. And apparently everybody and their mother now claims to have a copy of the MOU, this memorandum of understanding. Everybody, supposedly Al Arabiya from Saudi Arabia was saying they had it yesterday. CNN says they have it today. Multiple other outlets are saying they have copies of it. But then today, the White House communications director said, no, none of these are what's actually in the MOU. So this is the same game we've been playing for a while. The way I see this is it's being marketed as a peace deal. I don't read it like that. It looks like a 60-day ceasefire while they work on a peace deal. And within those 60 days, a lot of things can happen. Internal strife and, you know, power plays within the Iranian government, which are already happening, are going down. I think the president seeing that, I agree with you. I think they're moving towards something larger. I hope.
2: It's weird. Both of our takes, we met early this morning, and we were like, what is your take on this? And we had the same exact feeling. We have no reason to believe that that is true. It's just our gut. Could be wrong, but I'd rather go there and speculate on that than speculate that it's going to be horrible. Because everything everybody is doing right now is speculate, and it's a waste of time. All right, let me tell you about International Fellowship of Christians and Jews. By the way, that's why we're only going to be spending that amount of time on it. One of the things I find most extraordinary about the Jewish people is that they're still here. You know, they've been conquered, they've been scattered, they've been persecuted, expelled, targeted by some of the most powerful empires the world has ever known. The Egyptians are gone, the Babylonians are gone, the Romans are gone, the Nazis are gone, and yet the Jewish people still remain. That's because they control the world, you know. I say it's God's hand in history, because God made promises to the Jewish people, and God, you know, he doesn't break his promise. And those promises have outlasted kings and emperors and dictators and entire civilizations. Christians have a responsibility to stand with the Jewish people. That doesn't mean you agree with the war. I don't agree. You agree with Benjamin Netanyahu or anything like that. It's just, I don't think the Jewish people should be persecuted and hunted down. I think they have a right to live. What do you say we just start there? International Fellowship of Christians and Jews right now. Get your Israeli and American flag pin. If you would like one, just go to flagpinifcj.org. 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
6: President Trump says he signed the memo of understanding negotiated with Iran, confirming that to reporters while leaving a dinner at the Versailles Palace in France with President Macron, wrapping up the G7 summit. The White House now says the memo's in effect and includes the reopening of the Strait of Hormuz and easing of financial restrictions against Iran and expectations moving forward regarding discussions on Iran's nuclear program. Millions across the Midwest are in the path of a severe weather system. Forecasters say major cities, Chicago, Kansas City, and St. Louis could all be hit. Forecasters say the main threats are expected to be damaging winds and large hail. This as the first tropical storm of the season, Arthur's pummeling parts of the Gulf Coast tonight. Packing 40-mile-an-hour winds, its centers reformed about 10 miles northwest of Galveston, Texas. The National Hurricane Center in Miami predicts the primary threat is not wind, but life-threatening flash flooding.
7: When was the last time you woke up actually feeling rested or got through the day without feeling stressed out? 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

0: This is part of our America 250, our Torch 250, the summer of 250. We are going through the Bill of Rights, and we're giving you things that you can talk to your kids about. I'll get into this a little bit later. And you also get songs for each song. They're kind of they're almost schoolhouse rockish, if you will, to help them memorize the things and what the point of each one is. And the point of the Second Amendment is not about golfing. It's not about sports shooting. It's not about hunting. It is about the right to protect your freedom. That's the Second Amendment. And we give you all of the information at glennbeck.com/torch or the app if you have the Torch already. If you want to join the Torch and you want to see what's available this summer, there's tons of stuff that is available this summer, including that and a brand new audiobook that is coming out. I think two chapters of this come out. Is that this week?
1: This week.
0: The first two chapters come out this week. It's really, really good. It's a dystopian book all about an America that has been lost. And it's about 80 years in the future. Corporation, an AI corporation, happens to run everything. And they have erased our history entirely. And books have been banned and burned. And history has been outlawed. And it's these families and these children that are trying to find and piece history back together and find out what really happened, because they have no idea what America was. They have no idea on any of it, just fragments. It's a great way to learn history and to be entertained at the same time. It's called Chasing Embers in the audiobook. Two chapters come out for Torch members this week. The entire book, I think, comes out either next week or the week after. And you'll get that wherever you get your audiobooks. Also, I'm doing a July 4th radio special to celebrate our 250th birthday. It is the series, The American Story. We have edited it down into a three-hour 4th of July event. 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You can get it. Just call Premier Radio Networks. It'll be available for the holiday weekend. All right. Now, I looked at the news today, and there's like 60 stories. We send them out every day, all of the biggest stories. And I looked for the five biggest that will tell you the lesson that we need to learn from today's news. News isn't just about what's happening. News, I think, my job is to give it commentary and perspective so you can learn from it, so we don't keep repeating the same mistakes. What are the principles that we're supposed to learn from everything? What have we lost? There's a line from Nietzsche that everybody half remembers. Nobody applies it to themselves, of course, but he who fights monsters should see to it that he does not become a monster. And when you gaze into the abyss gazes back. That's Nietzsche. Hold on to that sentence here for a second, because every major story this morning that I want to talk to you is that sentence wearing a different costume, okay? So let's start with the one that you literally could not make up, the Southern Poverty Law Center. This is the organization whose entire reason for existing, its brand, its fundraising, its moral authority, is hunting Nazis and Klan members, okay? And a federal indictment says one of its top people was now funneling $1.2 million to her lover, who was the head of a neo-Nazi group, okay? They had a joint bank account, the monster hunter and the monster splitting the check and slipping between the sheets. I mean, I don't know which sheet I mean, but anyway, you gaze long enough into that abyss and it turns out the abyss has your routing number. Then we go to Chicago. A cross is burnt in Grant Park. We've seen this movie before, haven't we, Chicago? The FBI opens up a hate crime review. The socialist alternative says there's no reason to doubt the racist intent and demand strikes and rallies. Right, right. Then a senior at the University of Illinois, Chicago, confesses, I burned it. Why did he burn a cross? Quote, to smear Trump supporters and Christian nationalists, end quote. Okay. to fight the Klan, he had to become the Klan. So he lit the cross himself. Wow, does this sound familiar at all, Chicago? Does this sound familiar, SPLC, at all? Now let me take this pattern. Let me go up. New DOJ records show the FBI agents, their own people. Do you remember when Merrick Garland went to Congress and he's like, no, we had no, that's not what that meant. There's no memo like that. Or okay, we now have the goods, okay? His own people said that that memo to go after and target Catholics and to target parents would make everything look political. Another person said it might as well be called the anti-MAGA task force. Okay, he denied any of that. We now have the memos. Agency built to protect citizens turned its lens on parents at school board meetings. The Guardian became the thing the Guardian was supposed to guard against. Gaze into it. Now, let me open the lens a little bit, because this isn't just hypocrisy. This is philosophy. And we found out yesterday, we were verified yesterday, that accelerationism is the name that it holds. Okay. That is the word sitting in your overflow file today. And it is the word for what allegedly drove a 19-year-old to plan an attack on a celebration of America's 250th birthday with explosives and drones. Not to fix the country, but to break it and to destroy it. This is an amazing story. I'm going to give you the full story here in just a few minutes. Really, you have to hear the details of this that now that we have more from yesterday. He wanted to create enough chaos to force the collapse he was certain would be righteous. He fed on conspiracy theories. Epstein, the government involvement in Epstein, Israel. He was ready to burn the house down to save it. Gaze into the abyss, and the abyss begins to win. That's a man so convinced he's fighting monsters that he becomes a monster and calls it heroism. And before you think this is an American disease, I want you to cross the Atlantic. I want you to go over to England. All of these stories are in your show prep today, and they're all telling you the same thing. Let me tell you about Rupert Lowe's report. 219 pages. This is all about how the girls were, you know, raped. The little girls in England were raped and nobody did anything about it. This report now for the government alleges a quarter of a million young British girls were exploited over decades while the institutions all looked away. A quarter of a million. Now, why did they look away? Well, they looked away because they were afraid of being called racist. And then there's Preston Davey, 13 months old.

0: Well, you're not everyone. So that's the diagnosis. That's what's happening in America today. The people who appointed themselves the guardians of virtue against hate, against corruption, against bigotry, keep getting caught carrying the very disease they were hired to cure. This is why our Constitution restrains people in power. The accusation over and over again turns out to be a confession. Now, let me give you some hope here. This perspective, I think, is helpful. CNN's own polling says 47% of Americans now call themselves independent. That is the highest number in decades. And the blue wave everybody is forecasting for the midterms is looking more like kind of like a tiny ripple. Nearly half the country is walking away from the tribal sorting machine. Victory. I'm not a Republican. I generally side with the Republicans, but as you can tell from the song Thune the Ballless Rhino, not very often. People are tired of being told the accusation is the proof. They're tired of choosing the cleaner looking monster. And that's the whole answer. The cure for becoming what you fight is not a better team. That's the standard. The founders didn't hand us a side to join. They handed us a measuring stick. And you have to hold it up against yourself first, no matter how righteous or right you think you are. Okay? A democracy gives you a mob. And that mob is always right because it's loud. I don't want to be the loudest. I don't want to be first. I don't even want to be right. I want to be accurate. The Republic gives you a principle that is right and accurate when even your own people are wrong. So here's the test, and this is the only one that matters today. The rule you want used on them, you have to use it on you first. The scrutiny you demand of your enemies, strive to live it. Make that be you. Hold the principle, not the jersey. Do that, and the abyss can gaze at you all day long, and you're not going to, it won't find anything looking back into it. That's the news and the perspective of the day. All right, back in just a second. Let me tell you about Rough Greens. The day you brought your dog home, you made a silent promise to take care of them, to give them the best life possible. You promised to be their person, and they held up their bargain. I have to tell you, these two dogs, we call them Laurel and Hardy, two male dogs. They must be brothers or something. I don't know, but they are so sweet to each other. I think they've been abused because they're very skittish around people, especially men. And we found them abandoned right up by our ranch, about 5 miles out from our ranch. We put out flyers and everything looking to, does anybody know these dogs? They might be cattle dogs. I don't even know, but they're outdoor dogs and they're really, really, really sweet. I'm only telling you this because I'm going to be putting them up on Facebook looking for a family in the Idaho area, because we're not having dogs. They're ranch dogs, and we're not having dogs, honey. We're not having dogs. She's like, but they're so sweet. We're not having dogs. Anyway, what was I talking about? Oh, yeah, Rough Greens. We wanted to make sure that they were fed and fed well. You could see their ribs when we got them. 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

0: So President Trump has just released another statement saying it's a false story about the $300 million investment fund for Iran. He says U.S. is not investing 10 cents. He just was speaking at the G7 summit in France before he leaves. He said, you have to understand this MOU is not final. And if they don't behave, we'll go right back to dropping bombs right smack in the middle of their head. And then he also said the Strait of Hormuz will be open in full in the next day or two. Noting how oil prices are tumbling down, he said, if it's not, the alternative will be a worldwide depression. And he's right about that. So I just think there's something more that is coming out of this. Don't listen. Here, the people who are telling you it's all bad may end up being right. I'm not saying that they're wrong. I'm saying they don't know and they're speculating. And at least in my life, I am trying really hard not to speculate on things. Why borrow trouble? Why borrow? You got enough trouble. You know, why borrow more? Especially when you don't even know if it's true or it's going to happen. So let's just deal with the things we know about. Because I think that's a big enough burden. And then let's, you know, I'm dropping a mouse at your foot. That's what's happening here. I'm dropping a mouse at your foot. I'm saying you're part of my pack. I love you. I appreciate you. You know, let's stick together. That's what these dogs were saying to my wife. And I don't buy it, little dog. But anyway, that's what I'm trying to do for you. I'm trying to drop some stuff at your feet saying, look, I'm giving you some stuff here that I know is good. It's not a dead mouse. It's good stuff. There's no reason to borrow trouble. Clean your life out of all of that crap. So we don't go insane because my family is riddled with insanity, and it's not a good look. It's just not a good look, you know? And eventually you're wearing clothes that, you know, are issued at an institution. Let's focus on the things we can change and that are real.
1: 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As long as you think. 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
5: Sides sign the agreement. I'm Lisa Lacera, Fox News. President Trump and the leader of Iran have signed off on the memorandum of understanding that will lead to a ceasefire and nuclear talks.
6: There are 14 points. It's not until point number 8 that you get to the line where Iran cannot pursue a nuclear weapon. There is this $300 billion reconstruction fund that the United States will be directing and facilitating, but not donating to directly. And there is this line, the United States has to lift sanctions and unfreeze Iranian assets. The United States insists that this is something that is performance-based, but it is going to be a huge moneymaker for the Iranians.
5: Fox's Peter Ducey in Geneva. Jamaica's national security minister says his country is in discussions with the United States to accept third country deportees. Dr. Horace Chang said the deportees will not be placed in detention, but details of where they would be housed have yet to be determined. President Trump delaying a confirmation hearing for his pick to lead U.S. spy agencies.
7: Instead, the president plans to keep acting DNI Bill Pulte in place, despite questions about his credentials from Democrats and Republicans.
8: And it was a rush act by the Democrats. All of a sudden, they want to get. And why are they afraid of this guy? I mean, they're so afraid of him, they'll do anything not to have Pulte go in there.
7: Pulte is the director of the Federal Housing Finance Agency. Democrats are threatening to block renewal of FISA surveillance tools until Pulte is replaced.
5: Fox's Jared Halpern at the White House. As expected, in its first meeting headed by new chair Kevin Warsh, the Federal Reserve kept its key rate unchanged. In a brief statement, the Fed dropped language that suggested the next move would be to cut the key rate. 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
1: Glenn Beck is on.
2: Hello, America. Welcome to the Glenn Beck program. We have a lot to talk about. Who is leaking things at the White House? This is getting dangerous because it's now being leaked out of the Situation Room, which is really bad. Also want to touch base a little bit more on Rupert Lowe's rape gangs. The details coming out of England now are just absolutely shocking and horrifying. What the government of England has just overlooked, refused to look at it, and told everybody else, you're the problem. Wait until you hear this story. Also, I want to talk about this story that came out yesterday about starter homes and how expensive they are in America. It's true, but it's half true. It's half true. And I want to give you the full picture because I think this is yet another attempt by the press, probably a Marxist writer that hates America, that is just trying to depress you and convince you nothing is good. There's a lot of stuff that is good, and including in homes and buying homes. And I want to share that with you here coming up in a little while. But we got more details from a breaking news story that happened yesterday while we were on the air on the South Lawn of the White House during the cage fight. There was somebody that literally wanted to start a civil war. And thank God we caught him. I don't know if you heard how we caught them, but it is a remarkable story. Of an American hero, really, truly, an American hero stopped it. And I'm going to talk about that here in just a second. First, let me tell you about Real Estate Agents I Trust. JJ called in the other day, left us a message about an experience with Real Estate Agents I Trust. And here's what he said. He said, Glenn, we closed on our new home in the Treasure Valley in Idaho. Lisa was the realtor. I put her in touch with, you know, Glenn's company. And she was such a help. We visited the area just a few times before deciding this was our home for the next stage in our life. With delay after delay in selling our home in California, Lisa was always there with calming words and patience that we needed. Thank you. Thank you for everything, JJ. You know, JJ, let me just say thank you for giving my company a shot. First of all, I'm glad for both of you that you got the home that you wanted and you got out of California. 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And Lisa, thank you for being everything that I say our agents are, a real estate agent that you can trust. 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Okay. So this last Sunday, on the lawn of the White House, there was a cage fight, UFC, June 14th, President's 80th birthday, America's 250th, right around the corner. Thousands of people are standing on the lawn of the People's House, and five young men that we know of wanted to turn that lawn into a slaughterhouse. Now, here is the plan, according to the federal complaint that was unsealed yesterday. Drones, small ones, commercial ones, loaded with explosives, flown over the arena and detonated to start panic. As the crowd would run, as it was supposed to be kind of herded, it would be herded and run through certain gates where they had sniper teams ready. This was the plan. Then a second wave was going to try to storm the gate of the White House itself. So set off some explosions, get everybody to run through a certain gate, just start killing people through that gate, and then storm the gates of the White House. This is a coordinated massacre designed in tiers with assigned roles, shooters, shooter locations, even an escape route down the Potomac. Now, I'm going to give you the names. You know, they're presumed innocent, and I honor that, but they are charged, and the names are important. Tyson Proper, 19 years old, out of Danville, Ohio. Daniel Eskridge, out of Missouri. Abraham Alvarez, out of Nebraska. Brian Rowe and Michael Thomas, out of California. All sound like Americans to me. That's important. Now, behind them, a chat group of around 19 people. What stopped it? How did we find out about it? How did we stop these guys? You ready? You want to talk about an American hero? The leader's mom. Tyson Proper's mom, she called the police on her own son. She had been watching him. She watched him spend $3,000 of his graduation money. He bought a shotgun, he bought body armor, ammunition, and extra magazines. She watched him as he kind of disappeared into his phone. And then she did the single hardest thing a parent can ever do. This woman is a hero. She picked up the phone and she said, "I think something's wrong with my son. I think he's going to hurt people." You know how hard that is? That woman saved lives this week. Remember her when the rest of this fades, because she is really the hero. So how has he turned? Because it took 3 months. Group that called itself, and I want you to hear this. The name of the group that approached him was Vanguard of the Old. It started on TikTok back in March. That was 3 months ago. Then it moved to encrypted apps, and then it was Signal and Simple X, and all of it is wrapped in religious language. See if you find any patterns here. Now, it was full of real grievances. And what do I say about grievances all the time? What is the thing that I say that most people who just hate the grievance culture like I do refuse to say? You cannot, you will not solve any of these problems if you will not say these words. A lot of these grievances are absolutely true or based in true facts. Okay? The Epstein files. I don't know what the truth is there, but I know we don't have it. Government corruption. Yep, in spades we have that. Data centers eating up our power and our towns. That is more perception than reality, but perception is reality a lot of the times. So I've stood at the chalkboard and talked to you about these things over and over and over again, which is exactly why I have to do this monologue right now, because the grievance is real. The conclusion, the cure, is demonic. Now, here's what the FBI says this group believed, in their own words, that the United States, and I'm quoting, needed to be torn down so that it could be rebuilt. One of them said the whole point of the attack was to jumpstart a revolution. That's John Wilkes Booth, gang. That sentence, torn down so it can be rebuilt, also has a modern name because it's an ideology, and it's called accelerationism. Now, I have mentioned this before on a chalkboard a couple of times, but I've never stopped. I wanted to put it up on my chalkboard today because it's really important. This is the thing that I've been trying to warn you about from three or four different directions for the last 2 or 3 years. What is accelerationism? There's a problem. Okay. Well, the way to solve that problem is pour gasoline on it and burn it down. It's simple, and that's what makes it so dangerous. It says the system is so corrupt, so far gone, so irredeemable that the most moral thing you can do is make it collapse faster. That sounds like the 12ers. Don't reform it. Don't repair it, pour gasoline on it, and burn it to the ground. Because only out of the ashes, only out of the chaos, can the real thing finally be born. Now, this comes in a lot of flavors, and I've talked about all the flavors. There's a violent neo-Nazi version. Groups you may never have heard of. Adam Waffen. Then there's the base, whose whole strategy is to provoke a race war by making society ungovernable, and whose Bible is a book literally called Siege. Then there's the tech version, far less violent. It just wants to slam the gas pedal on AI and AGI and ASI and just let the chips fall where they may. And then there is the philosophical version, going back to a man named Nick Land. He took a fringe academic idea and turned it pitch black, dark as night. But you strip away the Baskin-Robbins 32 flavors of this, and it's the same rotten core in every single one of them. The world and society is not worth saving. Burn it. As out of the ashes, something better will rise. Okay, that's not true, and that never happens that way. But if the logic sounds familiar to you, it should, because I have been warning you for the better part of a decade, and especially in the last 3 weeks, of the Russian named Alexander Dugin. Dugin does not wear the accelerationist label. He has his own label. It's fourth political theory, Eurasianism. But if you listen to the music underneath the words, it's exactly the same song. Dugin looks at the liberal Western order, everything that has been built since the Enlightenment, since people said, no, I have my own independent right, and I was endowed with certain inalienable rights. He says this is decadent. It's finished. It deserves to die. And chaos is the womb of the new world. He does not want to fix the West. He wants to destroy it. And he is patient. He is sophisticated. And he is laundering that idea into Christian language, into conservative language, into anti-establishment language, until good people who are angry for good reasons start nodding along to a man who wants their entire civilization in the grave. And that is happening. That is who these kids were. The vanguard of the old just wrapped their nihilism in religious phraseology. Dugin wraps his in philosophy. The neo-Nazis wrap theirs in race. The grievance changes, the wrapping changes, but the core never changes. Tear it all down. That's why the ends never justify the means, because it always ends in chaos. Now, here's the terrible genius of it. Accelerationism, it almost never starts with a monster. It starts with somebody who is absolutely right about something. Right. Yes, yes, yes, you get it. Look at the corruption. Yes, Epstein's friends, they did get protected. Yes, you're right. It is broken, and I can't see a way out. The lie is not in the grievance. The lie is in the leap from, yes, you're right, it is broken, to, this is irredeemable, burn it to the ground. That's BLM. So how do you not become that? How do you protect so your kids don't become that? You're 19. You've had a horrible education. You see things that are really happening, and you're like, this is God. How do you keep yourself from making that leap? I'm going to tell you. And it's going to sound really, really simple, but I believe it is the entire ball game. And I'll do that in 60 seconds. First, let me tell you about our sponsor.
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2: Okay, so it's going to sound simple, but here is the way to make sure that you guard yourself and your family from ever being talked into something like this. And I warn you, it is going to get so hard to tell the difference between right and wrong. It is going to become very, very difficult. Even the very elect will be lost in these days, okay? First thing you have to do, is be able to hold two true things, okay? You have two hands. Hold two truths at the same time. In this hand, you hold, wow, America's done a lot of evil. Slavery was evil. We broke treaties with the Native Americans. We did a lot of really bad things, and we're still kind of doing some things. Then in the other hand, yeah, we've done some real things that are genuinely shameful, but our country is also really, really good. You know, I can say that we've done bad, and I can say it out loud. If I don't, I don't really love my country. You know what I mean? What I love is the idea of my country. You know, the person who thinks that America is all good is just one bad news cycle away from believing America is all bad. So you have to believe both these things. At the same moment, you're like, yeah, this is bad. And I admit this is bad. But on the other hand, America is still the greatest engine for human freedom and human dignity the world has ever produced. The principles we chartered that you're made in the image of God, that your rights come from him and not from any king or Congress, and all of us are created equal, doesn't matter what your skin color is. Those principles, they were handed to us, and we're to protect them. And they indicted our own sins, and they were given to us as tools to repair those things. Frederick Douglass figured this out. He held the full horror of slavery in one hand and the Constitution in the other. And he didn't say burn the Constitution. He said make it keep its promises. Same thing Martin Luther King. That's the answer to accelerationism. It's not blind cheerleading. Not my country, right or wrong. My country, love it or leave it. That's not. And it's not the cynic sneer at the whole thing was a lie from the start. It's the honest look, the whole story, the good and the bad held together, refusing to let go of either one. Because here's what the people who want to tear it all down are counting on. They are counting on you not knowing the American story. They prey on the ignorant, the disillusioned, because a man who doesn't know what he has can be talked into throwing it away. 30 years ago, we would have never been able to be talked out of this. Never. We would have said, are you out of your mind? A man who is only being told America is perfect, a man who is only being told America is wicked, those two men are far more alike than either one of them knows. Both of them are ripe to be recruited. Only the man who holds the truth, the whole truth, in both hands is inoculated. That's why America's story matters so much. That's why our founding documents matter so much. That's why I am putting literally everything I have into a renewal in education, to be able to teach the American story in as many ways as we can teach. Teaching our kids, actually teaching, not the propaganda version and not the demolition version, but the real, complicated, glorious, fallen, redeemable truth of this country. That's not a history lesson. That's a national defense. A mom in Ohio saved lives this week with a phone call. Do you know why? Because she held two truths in two separate hands. This is my son. I love him. I know he's a good boy. And something has my son by the throat, and he's become a danger. She saved lives because she held those two truths. What, you don't love me? How dare you call the police on me? No, I call the police because I do love you. I'm telling you the truth about America because I do love America. It's the only way to save America. We can save a generation by handing them the one thing the vanguard of the old, or Dugin, will never give. And that is the truth. The good, the bad, and the ugly. A country seen clearly will be a country seen as worth saving. For the good of mankind, not just for us. Because if this one goes into the ash heap, there is no guarantee, none, that what will rise after it will be better. In fact, history tells us it's almost every time way worse. So what do you do? You know your story. Learn the story. In any way you can, learn the story. Do not ever let an angry man with a real complaint talk you into burning down the last best hope of Earth. Because that's what we are. If you would like to learn the story from me, I would love to help you do it. We have the third largest collection of American founding documents. The only one that beat us, National Archives and Library of Congress. We put it all into AI. We have historians working on it, looking at the whole good, bad, and ugly story. And we've crafted the American story. It's a 20-part series that you can get right now. I think we've released up to number 15 at Torch. 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All right, Saturday afternoon, you're at the park. You're there with your grandkids. Beautiful day. Kids are playing. People are walking their dogs. Everything is exactly the way you'd hope it would be. And then you hear shouting. And you look over at a man, and you see a man stumbling across the field, screaming at people who aren't talking to him. He's kicking over trash cans, cursing at strangers, getting more and more agitated by the second. Then he starts heading towards the playground. Now, maybe he's having a mental health crisis. Maybe he's high. Maybe he's drunk. I don't know. At that moment, it doesn't really matter. There is a large, unpredictable, aggressive man moving towards your grandkids or your kids. You need to stop him. You can call police. Will they get there in time? 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
4: Tropical storm Arthur is soaking the Gulf Coast, packing maximum sustained winds of 40 miles an hour, and its centers reformed about 10 miles northwest of Galveston, Texas. Arthur's forecast to grind further inland over the southeastern U.S. before nearing the Carolinas Friday. President Trump says he signed the memo of understanding negotiated with Iran, confirming that to reporters as the G7 summit wrapped up in Paris. The White House says the memo's now in effect and includes the reopening of the Strait of Hormuz, an easing of financial restrictions against Iran, and expectations moving forward regarding discussions on the country's nuclear program. Millions across the Midwest are in the path of severe weather. Major cities could be impacted, Chicago, Kansas City, and St. Louis among them. Expected to be the main threat, say forecasters, are damaging winds and large hail, but they caution long-track tornadoes are possible. They say the storms are expected to intensify in coming hours.
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1: Boy, that sounds so boring and something like I would never, ever do. Oh, I'm going to sing along with the Bill of Rights. I'm sorry, I wrote that, so I don't know what was wrong with me. But it is something. We are teaching history in a completely different way now. And I am trying to hit people. I know everybody. I learn differently than most people do. You know, I learned something about my wife. We were building this house, and, you know, and I designed it in my head. And I would draw it out for her, and then we would go, and it was interior design. And I couldn't even get the construction people to see the design in their head. You know, I'd be like, I want this to be hand-hewn, and I want this to be stone. And they were like, that won't work together. And I'm like, trust me, it will. And my wife said to me, honey, you just have to do it because I can't see it. And I could not relate to somebody who couldn't visualize things in her in their head. And most people are like that. But she has things that I cannot do. I can't do. We all have our own skills and our own way of learning, our own way of seeing things, our own way of coping or whatever. And so I've tried to take with my staff, and we are just beginning. We haven't hired a head of education yet. I'm looking for a head of education that wants to work with us on Torch. But somebody that can help us take all of these documents that we have and tell the whole story, good, bad, and ugly, in several different ways, from storytelling to just facts and documents to music to God only knows, plays, movies, whatever. But we're going to try to teach it in as many different ways as we can because we all learn differently. And one of the things that I know we have in common is if you grew up, when I grew up, Schoolhouse Rock played a huge role in your life. There's so many things that you understand because of Schoolhouse Rock. That's what we've done with the Bill of Rights. We've made 10 Schoolhouse Rock songs about each of the Bill of Rights, the first 10 amendments of the Bill of Rights. If you want them, you can just go to torch250.com. It's a summer of learning, the summer of 250. All right. If you know the truth, if you haven't had hope taken from you yet, you have a chance to survive. But if you don't know the truth and people have destroyed your hope, then there's nothing we can do. So let me give you a headline here, because I think some of the headlines and some of the stories, they're designed to make you quit. Whether they actually think that way or not, if you read them, it's almost as if they were absolutely designed to make you quit. So I want to give you two numbers, and I want to tell you why neither one of them gets to decide what your life looks like. And remember, these are grievances, so they're true. Partly. Here's the first story. As of today, there are 242 cities in this country where the typical starter home, the first rung, the one that's supposed to be for the beginners, cost $1 million or more dollars. $1 million for a starter. Are you out of your mind? By the way, before the pandemic, that number was not 242. It was 80. So in 5 years, it nearly tripled. California, of course, leads the pack. The fastest growth right now is in New York and New Jersey. And if you're a young person, you're watching that, you're doing the math, you're thinking, there's no way I'm going to ever, ever, ever be able to own a home. I can't. A starter home? The door is closed and locked before I even got up onto the stoop. Now, here's the second story. Americans are projected to spend almost $800 on electricity just getting through this summer. June through September, that's up more than 10% from last year. Now, the pros at the National Energy Assistance Directors Association will tell you it's a stack of things all landing at once. Hotter summers, more air conditioning, aging grid that needs hundreds of billions in upgrades, the new AI data centers that everybody loves to point at, and inflation. Monthly bills are up 23% since 2019. And right now, one in six Americans, one in six households is behind on the utility bill. Arizona's getting hit the hardest, then it's Connecticut, Washington State. North Dakota has it the easiest. Okay, now if I stopped right there, I've done my job. That's what media always does. They just tell you that and then they leave it alone. I've handed you a brick and I've called it news. You know what they used to call the space shuttle? You love this. Pilots used to say, the people who flew the space shuttle said, it's a flying brick. Kind of the same thing with helicopters. You're coming in. You don't have enough wings. You cannot turn that thing. It's falling out of the sky. The same thing with helicopters. It's actually something that is defying all odds and just falling out of the, you stop the speed and you fall like a brick. Okay. That's what you are. That's what people are trying to make you into, a falling brick, because we don't know our story, because we believe the lies of social media, because our culture is doing nothing but giving you more reasons to be disgruntled and depressed. You've lost all your speed. You've lost the truth and you're in free fall. If you lose the truth, next thing you lose is hope. A lot of Americans, I wanted to say most, but I don't think that's true. A lot of Americans have lost both. So let me give you the truth under the headline, because the truth is where you're going to find hope. The honest hope, not the cheap kind of hope. Not like, you know what, Tiger, you just keep on swinging. Let's start with $1 million house. That number is real. And it's not your number. Because buried in the same report is the figure that nobody put in the story or the headline. The typical starter home in America is worth $198,649. Now, that is still a lot of money, but it's not $1 million. It's under $200,000. Those 242 terrifying cities are all clustered where? On the expensive coastlines. And the lie the algorithm tells you is that those cities are America. They're not. In so many ways, they're not. You weren't required to start your life in San Jose or San Francisco or New York City. I don't know if you know this. There's a whole country between the coast where the math still works. And a lot of that is in the part of the country I happen to love the most. Now, don't get me wrong. The prices here in my own town of 500 people here in Idaho, the prices of land has gone through the roof. So it is real. But let me tell you a more important truth. And I want to say this plainly because somebody sold us a counterfeit and we're buying it. A starter home was never supposed to be a finished home. A generation that built the American middle class started in places like Levittown. Okay, that's in New York. They're little teeny boxes, 750 square feet, one bathroom, unfinished attic, no frills. That was the American starter home. Do you know anybody who's looking at a starter home at 750 in a normal place at 750 square feet, unfinished, maybe needs some work? Okay. They didn't start where your parents ended. A lot of people think they're going to start close to where their parents ended. What our parents and grandparents did, they started small and they built outward, room by room, decade after decade, with their own two hands. You know, the thing that's new is not the price. The thing that is new is the expectation that is fed to you today on your screen, that your home should look like everybody else's last home. The granite countertop, that one on your feed, that's the most expensive lie in America. Because it's absolutely free to look, but it costs you your contentment.

taking out because you can't pay it. That pressure is real and it is cruel. And I'm not going to pretend anything I'm going to tell you is going to fix it. But let me go back to what I said 20 minutes ago. Hold two things in two different hands at the same time. First, this grid, every bit of wire in it was built by a past generation. And we ignored it. We ignored it because nobody wanted to pay the cost of fixing it and updating it. So we ignored it. But the same generation, one generation, electrified a continent that had been dark since the beginning of time. One generation. Abundance was a choice that we made. And it wasn't made just by the average person. It was made by the politicians and everybody else. We wanted the abundance. We made a choice. And that means we can make that choice again. The fact that it's hard does not make it impossible. And second, closer to home, if you are walking through the hot summer and the cold winters on tight margins, that's been happening for as long as there's been families. But sometimes pride gets in our way. The way our parents and grandparents used to get through it was they would lean on a neighbor. They were honest about the budget around the kitchen table. And they refused to be ashamed to the point of real pain. My grandparents did not want to say anything about their, because they knew everybody had problems. My father was the same way. We do not take government money. We don't take charity, blah, blah, blah. Unless, there was always the unless. Unless there is no way you can make it any other way. Utility company has hardship programs. The church down the street has a fund. The shame is the only part of this that you can put down. And putting it down is free. Sometimes people need help. So let me leave you here. The headline, 242 cities, $800, tripled, record highs. What is that designed? What, I don't want to assign it a reason, somebody said. What does that do to you, reading that? What does that do to you? It makes you feel checkmate, right? It makes you say, this game's not for me. Fold the board, or worse, knock the board on the ground. Burn it all down. Here's the thing I want you to know. I don't know your situation. But you're not in checkmate. You're not. You're being told in stories like this about averages. And you don't live in an average. You live moment to moment in the decisions that only you can make. Turn off the reel that has been setting a standard that no real person can meet. I'm telling you, there are things, I see things, I have done well for myself. I've worked hard, but I've done well, and I've been very fortunate. But I see things on TikTok and Facebook, and I'm like, I can't afford it. How do people live like this? I really don't understand how people who are online, how some of these people live the way they do. That's not normal. I don't live that way. How do they live this way? Pick a place where the numbers actually work. And there's lots of them. Learn a skill that turns the cheap house into a home. Make the call that you've been too proud to make. It's okay. I don't like people living off of me or off the taxpayer, but I don't mind. That's what this is for. I don't mind giving help to people who just need a Band-Aid. They just need a little help to get back on their feet. That's what this system is for. And there's systems all around you that will do that. These aren't slogans. These are actual moves. And they all are within your reach this week. The people who built this country, they didn't start with anything. They didn't start with certainty. They started with their hands and their nerve and the stubborn belief that tomorrow was theirs to build. That's the only thing you're short of, is hope. The belief was right then, and it's still right today. You're going to make it, not because it's easy, but because you're the kind of people who make it. You're going to make it. Back in just a minute, let me tell you about Patriot Mobile. 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
0: Harmeet Dhillon, the DOJ's Assistant Attorney General for Civil Rights, has a major announcement to make. 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
16: The Moran
14: Memorandum of Understanding signed. I'm Sue Guzman, Fox News. President Trump signing a ceasefire agreement with Iran, setting up negotiations over the country's nuclear program.
16: President Trump signed the Memorandum of Understanding during a G7 dinner in Paris ahead of a planned signing ceremony Friday. The agreement requires Iran to open up the Strait of Hormuz for toll-free transit and lifts the U.S. naval blockade.
17: Then it's a Memorandum of Understanding. If it doesn't get done in 60 days, that's all right. We go back to bombing. You know, I don't want to do that because it's so good.
16: President Trump says the U.S. is not providing money to Iran, though the agreement does require waiving sanctions on Iran's oil exports. With the MOU signed, negotiations now begin on a process for downgrading Iran's highly enriched uranium. In Washington, Jared Halpern, Fox News.
14: Confusion Wednesday on Capitol Hill. President Trump announcing he's delaying a confirmation hearing for his pick to lead the U.S. spy agencies, and that set up a showdown with Congress. Fox's Chad Pergram reports.
18: The president's overnight statement sent a shockwave through the Capitol. The president said he was, quote, canceling the hearing for Jay Clayton, which he cannot do. There was mass confusion whether the hearing was on or off. Late this morning, Intelligence Committee Chairman Tom Cotton said the committee would proceed with Clayton, quote, unless the president directs him not to. Then Cotton canceled the hearing. He said it was, quote, regrettable that the president has directed Jay Clayton not to appear. Democrats accused the president of playing with fire on national security. The president also says he will not sign a renewal of the nation's top anti-terrorism program, FISA, until lawmakers pass the Save America Act.
14: Democrats have also declined to reauthorize FISA over the president's decision to appoint Bill Pulte as acting director of national intelligence. 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

0: President Trump says he signed the memorandum of understanding negotiated with Iran. The White House says the memorandum is now in effect. It includes the reopening of the Strait of Hormuz, an easing of financial restrictions against Iran, and expectations moving forward regarding discussions on that country's nuclear program. Millions across the Midwest are in the path of a severe weather system. Major cities across the region like Chicago, Kansas City, and St. Louis could all be hit. Cities across Kentucky, Indiana, and Ohio could also be impacted by the storms. Damaging winds and large hail are expected to be the main threats. Long-track tornadoes are also a possibility. A bill to officially designate May 17th as Bruce Lee Day in California is headed to Governor Newsom's desk. The state Senate passed the bill in a unanimous 38-0 vote. May 17th was the day Lee returned to San Francisco at the age of 18. If Newsom signs the bill, Lee would become the first Chinese American commemorated with a day in California. I'm Tam.
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9: Go dealer.

0: President Trump says he signed the Memorandum of Understanding negotiated with Iran. We get more from Scott Carr.
1: The president confirmed he'd signed it to reporters while leaving a dinner at Versailles Palace in France with President Macron, wrapping up the G7 summit. The White House says the memorandum is now in effect and includes the reopening of the Strait of Hormuz, an easing of financial restrictions against Iran, and expectations moving forward regarding discussions about Iran's nuclear program. It's unclear if Trump's statement meant the in-person signing planned in Switzerland with Vice President J.D. Vance will go ahead as planned. I'm Scott Carr.
0: The Federal Reserve is leaving interest rates alone. It's the fourth straight time the Fed has kept rates steady. The decision marks the first time with new Federal Reserve Chairman Kevin Warsh at the helm. And DeVay Chase, best known for voicing Lilo in Lilo and Stitch, is dead at the age of 35. She died Tuesday from meningitis and an infection in her blood. I'm Mark Neath.
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0: President Trump says he signed the Memorandum of Understanding negotiated with Iran. Scott Carr reports from Washington.
1: The president confirmed he'd signed it to reporters while leaving a dinner at Versailles Palace in France with President Macron wrapping up the G7 summit. The White House says the memorandum is now in effect and includes the reopening of the Strait of Hormuz, an easing of financial restrictions against Iran, and expectations moving forward regarding discussions about Iran's nuclear program. It's unclear if Trump's statement meant the in-person signing planned in Switzerland with Vice President J.D. Vance will go ahead as planned. I'm Scott Carr.
0: Tornadoes are causing injuries in the Midwest. Several tornadoes were reported Wednesday night across Iowa and Illinois, including one that caused several injuries. And Apple is raising prices due to the increasing costs of memory and storage chips. Demand for the chips has skyrocketed alongside the growth of AI data centers. I'm Mark Mayfield.
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2: President Trump says he signed the memorandum of understanding negotiated with Iran. He confirmed it to reporters while exiting a dinner at the Versailles Palace in France with President Macron to wrap up the G7 summit. The White House says the memorandum is now in effect. It includes the reopening of the Strait of Hormuz, an easing of financial restrictions against Iran, and expectations moving forward regarding discussions on the country's nuclear program. Tornadoes are causing injuries in the Midwest. Several tornadoes were reported Wednesday night across Iowa and Illinois, including one that caused several injuries. If you leave it now, Walter Perezader, the co-founding member of Chicago, has died at the age of 81. His family made the announcement Wednesday, citing his battle with Alzheimer's disease for the last 6 years. He played reed instruments in the band from its start since 1967. I'm Michael.
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8: They say everything happens for a reason, but I suspect Everything happens for a Reese's. Like this commercial break. Did you need 15 seconds away from music? Or 15 seconds to eat a Reese's? Perhaps it's true. Everything happens for a Reese's.
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0: From Phoenix to Tampa and from Memphis to Akron, this is your morning show with Michael Del Giorno.
1: Yeah, we got four new cities coming very, very soon. Two of them are pretty exciting. I'll tell you all about it in the coming days. 25 minutes after the hour, on the air, streaming live on your iHeart app. This is your morning show. It's a big country, but it's a quaint little kitchen table, isn't it? The Fed decided to keep interest rates unchanged. Actually, that's good news. They could have raised them, and there's indications they may raise them in the future. A memorandum of understanding has been signed by the president and early. So now what's the vice president do tomorrow? And parts of the Midwest had hit by tornadoes and face tornadoes again today. Toy Story 5 looking to become the biggest opening of the year at the domestic box office. And how about my Oklahoma Sooners taking care of business against Georgia as North Carolina did? It'll be Oklahoma and North Carolina playing for college baseball's World Series Game 1 Saturday night on ESPN. All right, we talk about wokeness just kind of quietly dying. Just no big fight, no big bloody, long, slow death, just boom, over. Or so you think. Now in the state of New York, the removal of mother and father, not from culture, but by law, and the chaos that creates. I got to do this for Red, just for irony's sake. And this coming from the governor who ran as the first mom governor. And at her age, I might add, she no longer gestates, so she really isn't even anything right now. I guess, you know, the left doesn't seem to like the family any more than it likes America, but it never has a problem perverting America and using parts of America to further its agenda. And it begs the question, David, where do they go from here? And is anybody following? Because I can tell you this, I wouldn't take the risk of raising my children in the state of New York. That's for sure.
2: This is where things get scary, Michael, because what we have to understand is that lawfare begins with language. That's where it begins. And going back to 2008 in the Supreme Court and the Kennedy Doctrine and some of the first cases regarding the question of the LGBTQ agenda, we're in a position where the Supreme Court has opened the door in a series of doctrinal statements about human personhood being directly attributed to sexuality, to preference or practice or proclivity. Now we're in a position where we are severing the biological reality of male and female and mother and father in state law. This is going to bring us into a position.
1: So we go from it takes a village to the village is taking your children.
2: There you go. Thank you. But better said than I could have got there, and you got there quicker. That's exactly right. So the question is, can anyone afford to live in a state and raise a family where they are at risk on any given day of someone dropping a dime on social services saying your child is in an abusive position because they do not share your traditional perspectives on life, family, and morality. Therefore, the state must step in. And they found this out because they talked to the kid in school. And the next thing you know, there's a knock on your
1: door. So if you're listening and you're going, oh, here they go again. Why waste our time with this? I'd rather you talk about moles. And I was done with you talking about moles. It's just mother and father. Who cares what they do in crazy New York? Well, there's a lot of exodus in New York right now, but this could create even a greater exodus. But this isn't going to be limited to New York.
2: There are a lot of people around the breakfast table in New York that listen to this program every day, listen to the public square every day.
1: But it won't be just New York, and you know it.
2: Yeah, I don't care whether you're Spike Lee standing courtside. This affects everybody. And it's going to now. And what we've got is
1: it ought to anger every woman voter. That's for sure. We're out of time, but when we come back with you, David, I want to explore this. And I don't think that the Civil War was just over slavery. It was more complex than that, but it was primarily over personhood and slavery and states' rights. Well, if that caused a civil war, isn't this over personhood and states' rights and inalienable human rights? Does this lead to a little place I call 1850 Main Street when your morning show continues with DZ? Also a visit with John Decker at the White House next. Stay with us.
3: I'm actor Jeff E. Howard, and my morning show is your morning show with Michael Del Giorno, a.k.a. 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
6: Several people are recovering from injuries after tornadoes swept through parts of the Midwest Wednesday night. Twisters were reported across Iowa and Illinois. In Charleston, Illinois, city officials declared a state of emergency after a confirmed tornado touched down around 6:40 p.m. local time, bringing down trees and power lines and leaving roads blocked. President Trump says the 60-day timeline to negotiate with Iran is not a hard deadline. According to the text of the Memorandum of Understanding, the U.S. and Iran are committed to negotiating and achieving the final deal in a maximum 60 days extended with mutual consent. Toy Story 5 is looking to secure the biggest opening of the year at the domestic box office. The fifth installment in the classic Pixar franchise is projected to make $145 to $150 million in its debut weekend. I'm Michael.
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1: What am I missing here? Are we not happy with our president? We're not happy with the deal? Do we want Joe Biden back? Do we want Kamala? I mean, what am I missing here?
2: Well, let me fill you in. What you're missing is either the president got really stupid or this is something completely different, really strategic, but on its face, it should be rejected with critical thinking. There's a reason why the president didn't want to sign it in person. There's a reason why I don't want to validate it on the air with you today. But what is it? Maybe Sounds of the Day will help next.
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5: Several people are recovering from injuries after tornadoes swept through parts of the Midwest Wednesday night. Twisters were reported across Iowa and Illinois. In Charleston, Illinois, city officials declared a state of emergency after a confirmed tornado touched down around 6:40 p.m. local time, bringing down trees and power lines and leaving roads blocked. President Trump says the 60-day timeline to negotiate with Iran is not a hard deadline. According to the text of the Memorandum of Understanding, the U.S. and Iran are committed to negotiating and achieving the final deal in a maximum 60 days extended with mutual consent. Toy Story 5 is looking to secure the biggest opening of the year at the domestic box office. The fifth installment in the classic Pixar franchise is projected to make $145 to $150 million in its debut weekend. I'm Michael.
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0: Ron has figured out a couple of drones and a few 20-foot boats, and you can cause real disruption in the Strait, even if you don't really take much significant action against the passing vessels.
1: How does this affect your spending? Well, for those of you with HELOCs, you know, it could go up monthly. It's certainly not going to go down anytime soon. Energy and travel, although I heard your report all morning long, we're going to be traveling a lot, according to AAA. Not as much as usual, or not as much as you think, but it's definitely up this year from last year, which is interesting. Rory, great reporting. We'll talk again tomorrow. One chance for all of us to live Thursday, June the 18th, 2026. It's never going to happen again. Make it count. Make a difference in someone's life and cherish your own. We'll see you in the morning.
2: 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You know what? My morning show is your morning show with Michael Del Giorno.
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7: Flash flooding leaves one missing. I'm Wendy Swanson, KNST News. One person is missing following flash flooding on Tucson's south side last night. Tucson Fire responded to a swift water rescue at about 5:30 p.m. near I-19 and Aho Way and found several people stranded at a concrete tunnel in the Santa Cruz River. 8 people were rescued in total. Firefighters continued to search both sides of the river to Silver Lake Road. Tucson Fire says the search ended without finding the missing person. Arizona Attorney General Chris Mays is shedding light on drug trafficking cases in Arizona. Yesterday, Mays announced the sentences of 3 cases, 2 of which took place in Chandler, with one involving over 100,000 carfentanil-laced pills and another regarding almost 240 pounds of methamphetamine.
8: These 3 cases share something in common: dangerous drugs moved in dangerous quantities by people who are willing to put profit ahead of safety in our communities.
9: The punishments varied from case to case, but each sentence included nearly a decade of prison time. The Diamondbacks secured a series win. Arizona beat the Los Angeles Angels 8-1 at home. Corbin Carroll hit a grand slam as part of a five-run second inning, and Ketel Marte added two RBIs of his own. The D-backs will continue their homestand Friday night against the Minnesota Twins. I'm Wendy Swanson, KNST AM 790, Tucson's most stimulating.
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15: Donald Trump isn't just fighting the Iranians. He's fighting the establishment at home and abroad.
16: Ladies and gentlemen, children of all ages, welcome to the Conservative Circus with James T. Harris.
15: President Trump is busy trying to sell a framework with Iran while the Revolutionary Guards and Hezbollah would rather see negotiations collapse and surrender their dream of a permanent conflict. They want to fight. Everybody over there wants to fight. Nobody is really invested in peace. You can make the same argument for Israel. They don't seem to be backing the president's play either. At the same time, you've got incoming, President Trump's got incoming coming from his own side. He's got Senator Ted Cruz and Bill Cassidy out there warning that Iran cannot be trusted and that any deal must avoid repeating the mistakes of the Obama nuclear agreement. So wait a minute. Here he is with this high stakes negotiation. He comes back. He's got members of his own party, senators ragging on him. He turns on the TV set. He's got talk shows ragging on him. Who's that, Republican congressman? He used to be a congressman. Now he's on Fox News. He's got that, like, funny hairdo, that big.
17: That's Trey Gowdy.
15: Trey Gowdy. You gotta watch Trey Gowdy going off on him. You can't trust the Iranians. So what do they want? Oh, are these the people that want to turn Iran to glass? Trump is also battling Republicans at home over the SAVE Act. John Thune keeps telling the president that the votes simply are not there. And several Republicans have already joined Democrats to block previous efforts. What is going on? Trump has even tried other priorities to the legislations in an attempt to, you know, force some type of movement. Back in the day, I used to say that President Trump was a plate spinner. He has all these plates going on at the same time. But it's crazy because now the plates that are spinning, Republicans are responsible for almost half of them. I mean, think about this. The president, he's trying to negotiate with Iran overseas while negotiating with Republicans in Washington, D.C. He's fighting mullahs in Tehran and resistance in the Senate. He's trying to prevent another Middle East-wide war while trying to convince his own party to pass what he considers essential election reforms. That's the irony of Trump. His toughest battles are often not against Democrats. They're against the people who are supposed to be on his side. Whether you're talking about the Iran deal or the SAVE Act, Trump finds himself in familiar territory, standing alone with enemies in front of him and skeptics behind him. And if he pulls it off, he's going to be able to say that he proved everybody wrong. But if he doesn't, his critics, both in Tehran and the Republican Party, are going to say, see, I told you so. Who's right with this deal? Who's wrong with this deal? Yesterday, I heard the deal being reported like item by item, 14 points being read off, being read off, being read off. Only to find out that the official report hasn't been released yet.
17: That's why Trump came out, I believe, and commented that he might just read the entire deal verbatim at a national press conference because he says it's one of the more important, you know, documents, of his term.
15: I hope he does. I hope he does. And then if he does that and it's different than what the, people on both sides of the aisle, if what they've been reading, then what? Then what? This is what bothers me. You can complain that the deal has not been released so that we could read it. That's one thing. But then for you to take a leaked copy from the Wall Street Journal and read it off, then no. A leaked copy. I'm sorry. How about if I read a leaked copy from Al Jazeera? How about if I read a leaked copy from what? From the Daily Bugle? Is that a real paper? Was that the Superman?
17: I believe the Daily Bugle, I believe, is where Spider-Man.
15: Oh, that's where Spider-Man worked?
17: The Daily Planet, I believe, is where Clint
15: you're right.
17: Clark
15: okay.
17: worked.
15: Okay, yeah.
17: Clark Kent, yeah. Oh, yeah.
15: Which one is more reputable, the Bugle or the Planet?
17: I would, you know what? I'm going to say that the Daily Planet was more reputable because the Daily Bugle was run by that mean guy who was always like, more like yellow journalism,
15: you're
17: right?
15: You're absolutely right.
17: He had an agenda, remember? He was out to get Spider-Man.
15: He was. You're absolutely right. So Whereas the Planet was just trying to, you know, report the news.
17: The truth, right. Right. So the Daily Bugle, is that the one that, yeah, that would be like the New York Times. They have an agenda.
15: Right. I thought you were going to say the New York Post.
17: No, the New York Post is entertaining. And actually, remember, the New York Post is the one that put out the Hunter Biden laptop
15: That's true.
17: Story.
15: Yeah, you're right about that. They were doing straight up hard news, and the rest of the legitimate media ones that were taking the dump.
17: Are they sensationalist?
15: Sure. Yeah, sure. But, headlines.
17: But think about this. Everybody's trying to rush to be first. But we don't care about the truth. Right? And everybody's trying to rush to make this about Donald Trump. Did Donald Trump win? Did Donald Trump lose? And we're losing sight of the fact that this isn't about Donald Trump. This is about the United States of America and a potential deal, good or bad, we don't know. We haven't seen it yet, with one of the three worst enemies of the country on the global stage.
15: You make an excellent point. Excellent point. And you know what? Both sides fall into this. We know that the left is going to make it about Donald Trump, but it's foolishness. We jump in and we make it about President Trump as well, the other side. I mean, and Trump is caught in the middle of this, but this is part of the issue. And this is where we can pull back a little bit. We can pull back. Because at the end of the day, Aaron is right. This is about America. This is about the rest of the freaking world.
17: Nobody is looking at this in terms of Does this bring peace? Does this bring stability? I mean, we might be talking about, is this going to lower the price of gasoline in the short term? But it's got to be Trump lost. Trump won.
15: Comparing Trump to Obama. Actually, we are going to do that. But we know about Obama's deal. We know the results of that.
17: Well, that's part of the reason why we're in the mess we're in.
15: Correct.
17: Was because of not just that we've talked about this since the conflict began. The multi-presidential administrations that have bumbled and caused this situation to begin with, going all the way back to Trump having to bomb the nuclear facility last year.
15: Correct. Correct. So coming up, more of this. It's not about Trump. It really is about America, and you're going to hear some of the resistance that Trump is getting from his own party. Stay tuned.
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17: I know we're talking about something very serious right now. We're talking about potentially a peace deal to end conflict in Iran, stability in the Middle East, lowering escalating prices, but I think we need to focus on the biggest issue impacting the valley today.
15: Uh-oh.
17: Garrett Lewis broke the thermostat in the studio. It is cold up in this piece.
15: It really is.
17: Pablo's got a parka on. It's kind of serious. Like a little beanie cap. It might be 115 degrees outside today.
15: It is
17: like 59 degrees in the studio, and it's the one day this week I wore shorts.
15: Aaron texted me this morning. to make sure that I was right. I didn't bring black poncho in, but
17: you
15: I do have the gloves, right? But
17: you should have. I'm about to start chilly. Lighting the fire.
15: It's very, very chilly in there.
17: And I don't mean literally. I mean, I'm going to burn that extra chair over
15: Did
17: there.
15: Did you call the Radio Factory people? Are they coming
17: Dude,
15: in?
17: It's 6:20 in the morning. You think anybody's waking up to
15: Yes,
17: to fix
15: this
17: the
15: is a very important podcast here.
17: Let's see. It's Thursday. Tomorrow's a holiday. Saturday. It might get fixed like next Friday.
15: Wow. Well, yeah, that is something that we but you know what? We're here. We're doing it for you. We are surviving the frozen tundra in this studio for you, the listening audience.
17: I bet it's warm where John Jay and Rich do their studio because they get everything.
15: Well, they got all staff, kinds of heaters, people. Stack heater. Yeah, right?
17: They got like premium cameras. We got basically we had to wait to launch the YouTube channel because we had to I had to ask John Jay if I could buy his spares off of Facebook Marketplace.
15: Don't they have?
17: They get all the stuff.
15: Don't they have like about 15 or 16 interns too? They can just put them all
17: everything.
15: In the studio and get have it all warmed up over there. So
17: they've
15: yeah.
17: got more staffers than the Southern Poverty Fraud Center. Has Klansmen on payroll.
15: And that's a lot. And that's a lot. President Trump weighed in on the situation. He was comparing how the Obama administration dealt with Iran to his pending peace deal.
1: $1.7 billion and hundreds of millions of dollars. They tried to bribe their way out of it. And you know what? The Iranians did. They laughed at Obama and they said he's a stupid son of Okay, thank you very much. Everybody.
15: Thank you. Thank you very much. Thank you. He was a stupid SOB. Thank you. Yeah. Well, the president's giving them more. No, no. Listen, you can't say that yet. You haven't seen the deal. The president, and you can fault them for that. You can fault them because they're leaving us out here in the dark. We don't know exactly what's going on. But to me, the irony of this whole thing is that the strongest attacks right now are not coming from Democrats. They're coming from Republicans, conservatives who spent years applauding him for walking away from Obama's deal. Now, their argument essentially is, Mr. President, don't make the same deal you told us Obama made. I don't think he has. But you have Republicans insisting on it. Mr. President or Mr. Trump said, you know, trust me, this one is different. But ultimately, the success or failure of the agreement is going to come down to one simple question. Is Iran changing or is the paper changing? If it's only the paper, and then Trump's critics will say that they warned him. If it's Iran's behavior changes, then President Trump can claim that, you know what? We achieved what Obama never could, but we can look at what Obama's peace plan. We can see the results of it. We can see what happened. We can see that Iran ignored it. We can see that they continue to enrich uranium. Yellow cake.
17: You know what?
15: And yellow cake.
17: It just kind of occurred to me. Even if it's the exact same deal, word for word, you know what we got out of this? Iran and the rest of the world now understands that Trump ain't no biatch.
15: That's what I'm trying.
17: You can't push him around.
15: That's the big difference here. That's one of the big differences. You know, Obama achieved all of this through diplomacy and bribery or whatever. Trump achieved it. If it's the same, he achieved it by opening up a can of whoop assets. You can't, he ain't no punk. Trump ain't no punk.
1: 1.7.
15: It can be frustrating. It can be very, very frustrating. Now, my friends, about this, this is a win for Trump.
17: Or a loss for Trump if you listen to the left or in half of the establishment Republicans.
15: This is something that I think we're really going, this is something we're going to have to take by the horns here. Because the danger is, and I can't believe I'll say, because you know, people say that we're sycophants for Trump. We have been labeled that.
17: We have also been labeled closet liberals sometimes.
15: Right.
17: So you can't please everybody all the time.
15: I am a fan of the president, but I am on record because the audience took me to the woodshed when we started bombing Iran, because I was like, wait, whoa, what are we doing? We'll be patient. We'll let it play out. That bombing of Iran was the direct result of Obama's terrible policy. If you want to believe that, but at the same time, because it's now personality, we're also hearing, well, you know what, Benjamin Netanyahu, we have Israel, they're forcing Trump to do this. Oh, I hear all of that.
17: But I've also heard that Donald Trump has abandoned the nation of Israel.
15: Exactly. Make up your mind. Can someone make up your mind, please? And this is why I want to sit back and wait until this thing is presented properly. Or did you hear Lindsey Graham? Can we use Lindsey Graham as a barometer?
17: Sure.
15: Because remember Lindsey Graham before, Lindsey Graham was out there saying, you know what, we need to sacrifice. He went full, who's the little dictator over there in Ukraine?
17: Zelensky?
15: Yeah, he went full Zelensky on us, saying we have to sacrifice our sons and daughters. Did you know this?
17: Oh, great.
15: Thanks, Lindsey. Listen to this.
2: I go back to South Carolina. I'm asking them to send their sons and daughters over to the Mideast. What I want you to do in the Mideast to our friends in Saudi Arabia and other places, step forward and say, this is my fight, too. I join America. I'm publicly involved in bringing this regime down. If you don't, you're making a great mistake, and you're going to cut off the ability to have a better relationship with the United States. I say this as a friend. They want to bomb because they're Nazis. They're crazy. They want to kill all the Jews. And the Jews have been down that road before. To our friends in Israel, God bless you. I'm with you in every way. To all the anti-Semites, to all the isolationists, I don't believe. Forget it. I'm not with you. I'm with Israel. I will be with Israel to our dying day. They're the best ally we could hope for. God bless Israel. Right. We should move all our stuff to Israel. Thank you.
15: I disagree with Lindsey.
17: You know, it's just...
15: I disagree with that.
17: Well, yeah. Yeah. And by the way, that doesn't mean you don't support Israel or think that Israel is a strong ally of the United States. But let's be honest. We are both independent nations.
15: Correct.
17: And we have some interests together, I'm not
15: willing to send my sons and daughters over to Israel to die in the Middle East. I'm not willing to have them fight for that. I'm not. I don't think we should move our stuff over to Israel, all our stuff over to Israel. Are you insane? But this is Lindsey's position.
17: And by the way, Israel has kind of shown they can take care of themselves a little bit. And that is one of the parts of the peace deal that is a hang up is should, you know, this issue of it, asking Israel to pull out of Lebanon, it's like, wait, Israel can sign that deal with Iran.
15: Right. You know what? That was Lindsey last week. Where do you think Lindsey is on the peace deal? If he's our barometer, where is Lindsey on the peace deal? I'll tell you where. Coming up next.
3: Arizona's Republican candidates for governor are making their cases to voters. I'm Wendy Swanson, KNST News. All four were on hand last night for the only public debate between the GOP candidates looking to take on incumbent Democratic Governor Katie Hobbs. The main focus was on Congressman Andy Biggs and David Schweikert, who are the leading candidates for the Republican nomination. Road closures and down power lines are impacting communities across Tucson this morning following a heavy storm that rolled through the area yesterday evening. Tucson Fire also says several traffic lights have been impacted, shutting down roads near those intersections. Tucson Fire is reminding drivers to treat non-functioning traffic signals as a four-way stop. There are still no signs of Nancy Guthrie following a search south of the Arizona border. Mark Mayfield has the latest.
4: 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Volunteers conducted several searches in Nogales after receiving an anonymous tip that her remains were buried in that area of Mexico. I'm Mark Mayfield.
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15: 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Does he have children?
17: No.
15: If I remember,
17: he doesn't have children. He doesn't have a spouse. He does have a man-panion that went to Disney with him.
15: Does he have children? Well, where is Lindsey Graham on the peace deal? He sat down with Bill O'Reilly yesterday, I believe, and here's what he had to say.
28: Cost of the war is real. I know what it's like to be needing all the money you can because the bills keep coming in no matter what. I understand that the world can change and it can be pulled out from you under a rug. Why am I asking people to be patient and to pay a price now so they don't have to pay later? Because I believe it. It's not that I'm indifferent to what 20 cents a gallon means.
29: Do you think you're going to be successful?
28: Yes.
29: With, you do. Okay. But part B of the question is...
28: If we're not, blame me because I deserve blame. Ooh. If we're not successful, you can blame me because nobody has advocated to take on this Iranian regime more forcefully than me.
15: He has been forceful, but he doesn't sound hot here. Doesn't sound red hot. He doesn't sound like a hawk. He's one of the Republicans that's a hawk. He's one of the ones that was like, go in there, Mr. President. Mr. President, we love you. Turn Iran into glass. And then he said when the deal came out, he is going to be cautious. He's going to be cautious about the deal. That got to the President of the United States. You had a reporter who was asking President Trump, hey, what about Lindsey? I mean, Lindsey Graham, well, it doesn't seem like he's too on board.
30: What do you say to Republicans like Senator Lindsey Graham, who is skeptical of the MOU,
1: Lindsey is skeptical?
30: Yes.
1: Ooh. I'll have to talk to Lindsey. He'll be in big trouble. Lindsey's good. Lindsey's fine. He's not skeptical. He's just fine. Look, this agreement covers something very nicely. We're not paying for anything. We're not doing anything. The markets now are higher than they were when we started. Remember that. The stock market now is 2,500, maybe even more than that, points higher than it was when we said. So it's pretty amazing.
15: Lindsey's skeptical? What? No, he's not. He'll be all right. Lindsey will come around. I mean, shouldn't we all be together on this? I got a problem with this. I really do.
17: Trump had one thing to say about Lindsey Graham.
15: Daddy, we don't want that whip. That was not right. That was not Lindsey Graham. That was not President Trump. Daddy, we don't want that whip. But it looks like he's going to spank him if he don't come around here. That's what it sounds like to me.
17: Well, Lindsey's like, oh, really? Really? I'm going to go back. I'm going to book myself on Meet the Press. I'm going to be on Face the Nation. But this week on ABC, I'll be on MS Now.
15: Daddy, we don't want that yet. Happy Pride Month. Coming up next, Democrats will not vote for the SAVE Act, and the Senate Republicans, it looks like they could care less. At 6:48. Let me.
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15: 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He's fighting mullahs. He's fighting them overseas. He's fighting them at home. And once again, it's not about whether or not the president wins or loses. It's about the American people. Which brings us to the SAVE Act. The SAVE Act has 85% approval.
17: I think
15: support.
17: It's like 80 to 85%, you know, the principles in the SAVE Act, right? Which is show an ID to vote, prove who you or say you are. You know, the act itself has a little bit less support because the Democrats and the mainstream media have, you know, done a better job of portraying it as a fascist way to keep, you know, downtrodden people from being able to access the right to democracy. But when you strip away the name and just go, hey, should people have to show an ID to vote? That has an 80 to 85% approval rating.
15: So basically it comes down to what we were discussing before. I mean, people, you know, common sense, they look at this, of course they agree with it, but they don't like President Trump. So they're making it about Trump,
17: right,
15: instead
17: again,
15: of what is good.
17: Just like they're doing with the Iranian deal. Like they've pretty much done through both terms of the Trump administration. It isn't about what's good for America.
15: Correct.
17: It's about what could harm the president politically.
15: our very own Senator Astronaut Mark Kelly weighed in on
17: this bald-headed little buffoon.
15: Weighed in on the SAVE Act.
0: The SAVE Act, what Donald Trump is pushing, is the whole plan is there is to make it really difficult for people to vote, because he knows when there are low turnout elections and you disenfranchise certain populations, it's more likely that somebody like Donald Trump and the people around him, his candidates, will get elected.
15: Right. That's why Donald Trump, he's pushing the SAVE Act, because he wants to be able to influence the vote. If there's low turnout, he believes a certain people, certain people.

0: have something that will be good for our democracy, as they like to say. It would be good for our elections. It would bring transparency to our elections. I mean, imagine that. One person, legal citizen, voting. But the Democrats realize that if that happens, they will lose. They will lose. Because nobody believes in their policies. Because at the end of the day, I'm not saying there are not deranged people out there. Yeah, there are. But when you strip it down and you present the facts of transgendering children, when you look through the whole the pride agenda, when you look at socialism and what it does, has there ever been a successful socialist nation?
1: Well, you know, the proponents of democratic socialism will always point to, like, you know, Sweden or one of those countries.
0: Yeah, but then when you look at it closely, you will see, no, that's not true. Or if when it did work, doing that thing with my fingers, it was before they let all the illegals or all of the
1: migrants
0: mm-hmm. in. So now they're having to abandon the system because they can't support it.
1: When they were a homogenous nation, I mean, look, it was somewhat successful, but it was a hybrid. It wasn't communism or socialism. It was capitalism with a large government control. It was, you know, high tax rates where, you know, they divvied it up. But it doesn't work in America. It doesn't work. And by the way, it doesn't work, you know, on the global scale when you've got state control that leads to famine, poverty, death, and destruction.
0: Correct.
1: I can point to significantly more examples where capitalism and true democracy, not the, you know, the Democrats' version of democracy, has led to more wealth creation, more freedom, more stability, more prosperity, and more human achievement than any socialist, communist, boondoggle of a government system.
0: And you know, Seattle, New York City, now Washington, D.C. just had an election and brought in a socialist. They're going to find out once again. They're going to learn this. Yeah, Los Angeles,
1: shortly,
0: yes.
1: Yeah.
0: They're going to find out again. But listen, Democrats, you just make it a fair, they can't take that chance. They can't do it. So they're standing against us. We understand what Democrats are doing. Now, Republicans, we got to talk about the Republicans. Because you had John Thune run to the microphone. Oh, by the way, Mitch McConnell, the turtle, was resting comfortably. He was rushed to the hospital. We don't know why, but I just want everybody
1: again
0: to know. Yeah, yeah.
1: Did he get the blue screen to death? Did somebody be like, hey, push his nose and hold it down until he resets?
0: Can you imagine? I can't imagine Mitch McConnell sitting down and doing an interview about this, about the SAVE Act. Right? Could you? It would be like Joe Biden.
1: He is the Republican Dianne Feinstein at this point. They're just wheeling him out.
0: It is. It's terrible. We're gonna hear from John Thune speaking on behalf of the turtle right after the news. Trump says Iran must comply with the peace deal. That's the Hannity Morning Minute on 550 KFYI and 790 KNST.
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3: 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Their ships are gone. 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We can fly and bomb any part of Iran we want any second of any day that we want. So do I have, and does the president, did I get a sense from the president that he has a healthy dose of skepticism? Yes, he does. But he has a resolve that I know to be true. And that is that at the end of the day, if this is not going to shape up into what they are saying and we're saying that they want, I don't think it's going to last very long. And I think we'll be back where we are. And probably, I would say, he'll hit them even harder.
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18: Flash flooding leaves one missing. I'm Wendy Swanson, KNST News. One person is missing following flash flooding on Tucson's south side last night. Tucson Fire responded to a swift water rescue at about 5:30 p.m. near I-19 and Aja Way and found several people stranded at a concrete tunnel in the Santa Cruz River. Eight people were rescued in total. Firefighters continued to search both sides of the river to Silver Lake Road. Tucson Fire says the search ended without finding the missing person. Arizona Attorney General Chris Mays is shedding light on drug trafficking cases in Arizona. Yesterday, Mays announced the sentences of three cases, two of which took place in Chandler, with one involving over 100,000 carfentanil-laced pills and another regarding almost 240 pounds of methamphetamine.
19: These three cases share something in common. Dangerous drugs moved in dangerous quantities by people who are willing to put profit ahead of safety in our communities.
18: The punishments varied from case to case, but each sentence included nearly a decade of prison time. The Diamondbacks secured a series win. Arizona beat the Los Angeles Angels 8-1 at home. Corbin Carroll hit a grand slam as part of a five-run second inning, and Ketel Marte added two RBIs of his own. The D-backs will continue their homestand Friday night against the Minnesota Twins. I'm Wendy Swanson, KNST AM 790, Tucson's most
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21: When it comes to the SAVE Act, the Republican Senate is not friendly to Trump.
22: Ladies and gentlemen, children of all ages, welcome to the Conservative Circus with James T. Harris.
21: No, let me be honest with you. I think that if the Republican senators were showing more passion, if they were to show that they understood where the American people were coming from, if they were able to demonstrate that they see that we are frustrated with the way elections have been going, if they could tap in to how we feel when we see elections slip away day after day after day after day, like in California, only to realize that, or to see in real time, that they're just dropping off ballots from people who are voting weeks later and people who are voting who are legal, we will see some more fire. We would see more action. We would see more creativity and trying to address the issue. That's national, but we could also talk about what's happening statewide, what's happening local. We have too many Republicans that are not showing any passion over the fact that we are frustrated by what's going on here in Maricopa County. When we question, all we're told is it's complicated. When we ask the Senate, how come we can't get the SAVE Act passed? We're told, well, it's complicated. Basically, it's a numbers game.
23: We don't have the votes, and well, we can't do away with the filibuster because, well, that would just defile tradition and legacy of this outstanding body, and things move slow by design in the Senate, and there's a recess coming up.
21: We have Brett Baer at Fox News. He actually sat down with John Thune, Senator John Thune. And I have to say, you know, Brett, thank you very much, because he took it to him. He was asking the questions that we all want answered.
24: The only way you can get, you know, obviously get this done is to nuke the legislative filibuster. And that is not something that we have anywhere close to the votes to do.
21: Oh,
24: so
21: why?
24: We've had votes. We had it on the floor. It was the pending business in the Senate for a couple of weeks. We've done everything we can to date. We'll continue to put the Democrats on record. The Democrats are voting against an issue that 80 to 85% of the American people are for, and we need to hold them accountable for that.
21: Right, right. See, that's what we're going to do. We're going to keep having the vote. We had the votes, right? We just don't have the numbers. We're going to continue to put this forward in front of the Democrats so you can at least know how they're voting. All right. Well, that wasn't good enough. You know, what does President Trump think about this?
25: But the president doesn't seem to understand your math.
24: Yeah, and I get that.
25: On conversations with him, how does this go over? Because the way he types it in his Truth Social post, it's pretty aggressive. He thinks you should be doing more.
24: And he's passionate about it.
21: Okay,
24: and,
21: stop. Hold on a second. He's passionate about it. Why aren't you passionate about it? Is it because of what Aaron was just saying here a moment ago? Because, you know, the Senate is a cooling body. It's, you know, it's the hot house is the house. You know, that's where things are bubbling over and passions are running. But in the Senate, we have no passion. In the Senate, we have procedures. We have rules. We have traditions.
23: Is it true that you have no testicles, sir?
21: Yes. Yes, it is true. True.
0: You know
21: the
0: what?
21: The mayor has no balls.
0: I would like to see, at this point moving forward, I think all Republican candidates, particularly the males, should have to get their testosterone levels checked. Because I'm tired of low T. I mean, we make fun of low T soy boys on the left.
21: But when
0: I look at Congress and I look at the Senate, you know, most of the Republicans there, I look around and go, you're just as bad. You may not drink the almond milk, but good God, man. Grow a pair.
21: They have no balls. It's true. I mean, listen to John Thune talk. Listening to John Thune is listening to a ballless man.
0: You know what it is? They're all like Cornyn. They want to pretend to be MAGA.
21: Right.
0: But then when they get challenged and they lose, their true colors come out. And then all of a sudden they start to, you know, the truth. To quote Cat Williams, all truths will be revealed in defeat.
21: This interview totally illustrates that. John Thune.
24: And we are doing everything that we can, but it is a function of math. I mean, we are bound by arithmetic in the United States Senate. The votes currently aren't there. We will continue to put the Democrats on the record and insist on votes on this. But if you tried to attach it, for example, to FISA, it would tank FISA. And so we will move once we get Clayton done. We'll move to FISA, try to get the Democrat coalition back together so we can actually pass that and put it on the president's desk. But, you know, and we will look for votes, additional opportunities to get votes on the SAVE Act.
21: You know what? The president says he doesn't give a hot damn about it. He's not going to pass FISA. Oh, FISA is important to you. You guys can get bipartisan help with that. I want the SAVE Act. Well, Mr. President, we just don't have the math and we don't have any balls. We don't even have any balls to scratch, Mr. President.
0: I have a question. Talking about FISA. How did we arrest and foil the plot at the UFC event over the weekend without FISA?
21: That's a very good question. We had federal agents that were actually doing the work. They were in these apps. What was that app again?
0: The Signal app.
21: And they were overlapping this. We didn't have FISA. FISA didn't solve that. Didn't stop that from happening. Excellent observation. You know, the president, he wants to attach it to FISA, but it just doesn't work with FISA. John Thune.
25: Got a deal, potentially a bipartisan, bicameral bill on housing. So, and there are going to be people including the president probably, who say, put Save America on that.
24: Yeah. Well, I think he has said that. I don't think there's a bill that's come in front of us that he hasn't said that on. The housing bill, carefully negotiated, what we call four corners, bipartisan, bicameral, Democrats and Republicans in the House and the Senate. It is an issue that directly gets at the heart of the affordability question for a lot of Americans. It creates additional supply of housing in this country, makes housing more affordable. And so I'm hoping that's something, too, that we can complete, get on the president's desk, get signed into law, and that he will do that without making additional demands on some of the bills he has.
21: Oh, we hope that he gets on board and he won't make any additional demands. Well, listen to this! He's the Republican president! Oh, he's showing too much passion! Oh, yeah, he keeps trying to attach this to other bills, but you know, hopefully he'll just sign this without it being on there, you know. We'll just keep having a vote to let the Democrats, you know, so we know where the Democrats are. They're walking in lockstep. Listen, you may not have the numbers. The math may not be mathing, but can you show just a little bit of emotion about this to let the people know that you're really trying?
0: Call out the people that don't give you the numbers. How about that? Because the reality is, if we were passionate and we were a unified party that was interested in passing the MAGA agenda, we would have the numbers. We have the frickin' majority of both houses. There should be no resistance.
21: Here we go again. This is how.
0: Breathe.
21: Here we go again. Here we go again. We have the numbers, but we're acting like we don't.
0: It's too cold in here. You can't get all worked up.
21: Okay, you're right.
0: By the way, when we come back, we got to call out Garrett. Listeners are tattling on Garrett. He's called us out.
21: Who?
0: Garrett is? Yeah.
21: What? Yeah. Okay. Oh.
0: We're going to have to go to war.
21: Oh. Okay. We'll show you some passion in that. My fingers are... I can't push buttons.
0: Oh, this is bigger. This is bigger.
21: Oh, really?
0: Than the AC.
21: Oh.
0: And the broken thermostat that is causing us to freeze to death.
21: Oh, well, stay tuned, my friends. It looks like it's going to be fireworks in the studio today.
0: Hypothermia may be setting in.
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16: 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I was type 2 diabetic and I was severely overweight. 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
0: Yeah, you got it right. You're looking at me like you.
21: No, I'm looking at you because I don't want to go ahead and do what I'm because you told me.
0: Oh yeah, about what Garrett.
21: You
0: said
21: told
0: about
21: the audience.
0: That.
21: What did he say? I mean, first of all, where did he say this? I mean, where did you? Did he?
0: Well, I have.
21: This is a grapevine.
0: I have little birdie, right? And the conservative circus army.
21: Right.
0: Is vast and widespread.
21: Okay.
0: And I did not hear this, you know, because I have a life and I didn't listen. I wasn't listening to Garrett yesterday.
21: Mm-hmm, mm-hmm.
0: But listeners have told me, slid into my DMs on Instagram.
21: Uh-oh.
0: At producer Aaron, if you'd like to follow, that Garrett was talking about this new gay certificate that's coming in California.
21: Yeah, we're going to talk about that.
0: Right. Well, he said that you and I now identify as a gay couple so that we could get a California certificate.
21: He said that?
0: He had the audacity to say that. he reached up real high to make sure that his head would reach the same level as the microphone, and he insinuated that we were a gay couple.
21: Well, you know, I want to give Garrett the benefit of the doubt.
0: Well, yeah, because, I mean, you are ambiguously homosexual.
21: No,
0: we
21: I
0: know this.
21: But I did apply. I did apply.
0: What?
21: I did.
0: You should have put Pablo's name on that certificate, because
21: I
0: don't want
21: yours
0: nothing to do
21: on
0: with
21: there.
0: That.
21: I put extra white. That
0: now,
21: was
0: extra
21: your,
0: white don't want nothing to do with
21: your drag,
0: that.
21: That's your drag name.
0: I don't want no LGBTQ I am certified straight.
21: We could bring some more money here. So I've said your drag name was extra white. And
0: I don't know.
21: Filled it out.
1: Hated it.
21: That's what I.
0: That is just not appropriate,
21: I did.
0: Sir.
21: I mean,
0: the
21: I am comfortable.
0: Train only runs one way.
21: I am comfortable with my sexuality, but I knew that you were not, so I didn't tell
0: no,
21: you
0: I'm
21: that I had applied.
0: I'm very comfortable with my sexuality.
21: So that's why I didn't tell
0: I
21: you that
0: like
21: I made
0: to
21: that, filled out that application.
0: Exhibit my sexuality more often, but that's a conversation that the warden and I need to have.
21: I understand.
0: But I am not applying for any
21: How
0: kind of
21: gay certificate. How did he find out?
0: Well,
21: Garrett,
0: I guess has his crew too.
21: Seeing you brought it up, I think that is something that is kind of surprising that's happening out.
0: Punch Garrett in the mouth. First, he broke the thermostat and it's cold. I mean, and here's the thing. I think it's all coming together. He broke the thermostat so that we'd have to cuddle together as a show for warmth so that then he could have his hidden cameras take pictures.
21: They got you.
0: And use
21: that's
0: it.
21: Not going to happen.
0: It's not. No, I will not.
21: I do have my gloves here, though.
0: Yeah.
21: And I will bring in black poncho before I resort to cuddling up next to you. But, yeah, that's my bad. My bad. I put that out. I'm surprised. I don't know how he found out, but my bad.
0: Why are you trying to get a gay-tificate?
21: So we get more money. So you get a higher status when get a gay. Yes.
0: Wait, you're telling me there's money involved?
21: Yes, absolutely.
0: Well, man, I could probably be gay for some money.
21: You know, Glenn Beck was talking about this.
0: How much money are we talking about?
2: There was a story that came out from Chris Rufo yesterday. I'm quoting, California has hired teams of bureaucrats to run the state's gay certification program.
21: Mm-hmm.
2: I don't even know what that is. Making lists and pressuring utilities to spend 1.5% of their supplier budgets on gay certified companies. Is this legal? I mean, that sounds, I don't care if it's gay or straight or white or black or whatever. That doesn't seem legal.
21: It doesn't have to be legal, buddy.
7: Okay, so
21: I'm a homosexual. I am not a homosexual.
0: Well, now he ain't getting that check.
21: Oh, you're right. I'm a homosexual. Right. Glenn Beck.
7: I agree that it's illegal. You know, the question is who can sue and what's the statutory basis? So
21: right.
7: this is something
21: I'm
7: looking at, but I want to put it in context. It's actually a much bigger problem than what you just described.
21: Why is that?
7: Everyone's kind of lampooning. You have to get three friends to sign up and agree that you're gay.
21: Hold on one second. See, this is what I did. I put that in about you extra white. And then Garrett was, I guess I should have used him as a witness, but I did use Pablo, and I also used Mucho as a witness that you were a homosexual, so
0: how
21: we
0: much,
21: can get some of his
0: money.
21: How
0: much money are we talking
21: about? You heard Glenn Beck's, there's like billions are tied up in this with the utilities.
0: Oh, well,
21: we need to do is shave off.
9: Bombs are flying, people are dying, children are crying, politicians are lying too. Cancer is killing, Texaco's spilling, the whole world's gone to hell, but how are you?
0: I'm super!
21: Thanks for asking.
0: I'd like my check now.
21: Yes.
0: You can send it PayPal.
21: I'm telling you. Dude, we got to get on this gravy train. We just can't let the gays get all of the money. We can't let the lesbians and the alphabet people get all this cash. I'm just trying
0: Lindsey
21: to make
0: Graham
21: sure
0: up
21: we
0: in
21: get
0: here
21: some.
0: Trying to take my money. You get away, Lindsey. That's my money.
21: That's what I'm trying to say.
0: That's my gay check.
21: That's why I was surprised. I don't know how Garrett found out about that. I'm gonna have to hit him up, find out what's going on with that. But if the circus can get centered and get that certification, and we can be seen at the rest of the corporations.
0: Plus, I mean, think about what type of armor that would give us next time they want to call us an ist. Or a phobe. I am certified gay from the state of California.
21: Gay.
0: This could work to our advantage.
21: That's what I'm saying. We got to think out of the box.
0: And by the way, there's nothing wrong with being gay. If you get lesbians is cool, right?
21: Lesbians is cool. You know who else is comfortable with his sexuality?
0: Lindsey Graham.
21: No, beside Lindsey Graham.
0: Barack Obama?
21: Beside Barack Obama. Oh, wait a minute.
0: Michelle Obama? You know.
21: Did you see that they opened up the center and Michelle Obama, she made an appearance. She was with Barack at the opening of the Obama library.
0: Oh.
21: But she was looking mannish. For real. You would think she would like try to prove that she was a female. You'd get a big old dress, show a little bit of leg. Mm-mm, that's not what she did.
0: She's wearing pants.
21: That's what she did. Yeah. Pantsuit. What is it with liberal women and the pantsuit thing? I mean, come on.
0: Makes them feel empowered.
21: Okay. Okay.
0: Gives them support in their nether regions.
21: I'm going to tell you who else is comfortable in their sexuality coming up next. AP.
1: Arizona's Republican candidates for governor are making their cases to voters. I'm Wendy Swanson, KNST News. All four were on hand last night for the only public debate between the GOP candidates looking to take on incumbent Democratic Governor Katie Hobbs. The main focus was on Congressman Andy Biggs and David Schweikert, who are the leading candidates for the Republican nomination. Road closures and down power lines are impacting communities across Tucson this morning following a heavy storm that rolled through the area yesterday evening. Tucson Fire also says several traffic lights have been impacted, shutting down roads near those intersections. Tucson Fire is reminding drivers to treat non-functioning traffic signals as a four-way stop. There are still no signs of Nancy Guthrie following a search south of the Arizona border. Mark Mayfield has the latest.
3: 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Volunteers conducted several searches in Nogales after receiving an anonymous tip that her remains were buried in that area of Mexico. I'm Mark Mayfield.
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0: 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Oh, this takes me back. This takes me way back to when we were in the closet. And we had to don't ask, don't tell. We're talking about...
1: You're putting me in a quandary here.
0: Why is that?
1: Because at one point I want to just mention that I've never been in the closet. But if I were to say something like that, I wouldn't get my check
0: from
1: the state of California.
0: We are trying to get this certificate.
1: I have to commit to the bit.
0: You do. The gay certificate.
1: Now, here's the thing. And I was thinking about this during the bottom of the hour. If you could have Bill and Hillary Clinton, Michelle and Barack Obama, pretend to be straight couples.
0: Come on now.
1: And not have to worry about it. As long as there's no actual gay activities happening, I'm okay with pretending to be gay as long as I get that check.
0: You can't, but see, you can't say this as we're in the application phase.
1: No, they're not listening in California.
0: Listen,
1: they probably have blocked our show in California. And that YouTube probably doesn't go to California now because this show is on YouTube at 550 KFYI.
0: Business certificate program. This gives LGBTQ owned businesses access to, you know, more diverse opportunities and money. There's like a credit score on this. And Garrett outed us by saying that, you know, we were trying to apply for this. I think he knew, I don't know who told him. But it's all part of what we do here. And this is June.
1: By what we do here is like, we make no bones about it. We about to get that money.
0: We go get that money.
1: That's what we do here.
0: And you know, this is what people love about show business. People don't want to tune into the show and just get all just news about war and crime and death. All that stuff is just off-putting.
2: The theater's so obsessed with drama, so depressed, it's hard to sell a ticket on Broadway. Shows should be more pretty. Shows should be more witty. Shows should be more... what's the word?
3: Gay?
2: Exactly.
0: See?
1: Well, see, now I'm uncomfortable. You're just making this really hard, James.
0: I'm just saying.
1: I know that...
0: Wait.
1: Wait a minute.
0: Hold on. Somebody's calling. Hold on. I got to take this call. Somebody's calling for you. Aaron.
4: Listen, you broken down old queen. He was drunk. He was hot. You got lucky. Don't ever call here again.
5: Who was that?
4: Wrong number.
0: The wrong number. Wrong number.
1: Is this from Birdcage?
0: No.
1: I don't know what this is from because I'm not gay. Wait. Oh, God dang it. I'm going to make one statement here that's going to put this to rest.
0: Okay.
1: And it'll be the last thing I say about this gayness so I can get that money. Because I need that money.
0: You need that money.
1: I went to 2 Stanley Cup games. I need that money to pay that off. You know what I did when I went home yesterday, James?
0: What did you do?
1: I watched some of the World Cup.
0: Gay!
1: If that doesn't prove it, that is...
0: We're going to get that money.
1: Not only did I watch some of the World Cup, it was a freaking tie.
0: We're going to get that money. Oh, that's even more gay. Let's get that money. You see, I do understand where I'm coming from now. Let's get that money.
1: Money.
0: Dollar
1: bill, y'all. Cash rules everything around me. Cream. Get the money. Gate up Wu-Tang. That is
0: really
1: crime.
0: So bad. coming up next, we have a special edition.
1: Wu-Tang is forever.
0: We have a special edition of the Conservative Circus Clown of the Week.
1: Mucho might fight me. Wait.
0: I think he might.
1: The Clown of the Week.
0: On a Thursday.
1: We do that on Fridays. Tomorrow is Friday.
0: Yeah, tomorrow is Juneteenth Day.
1: Yeah? What's that got to do with the price of eggs in China?
0: I got to celebrate being free. We's be free now.
1: Wait, does that mean that I don't have to come to work tomorrow?
0: That's right.
1: Conservative Circus, Clown of the Week, coming up next.
6: 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The market goes up, up, up. It goes down, down, down.
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6: I-10 eastbound at Rita Road. There is an accident off left in the median. Been sitting there a long while now. 10 westbound, no problems. 19 in both directions. You're running up to speed. Now, we do have an accident. This is 22nd Street at Turquoise Vista. Other surface streets are accident-free. That's traffic.
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26: I'm Storm Tracker 4 meteorologist Dee Cortez. After yesterday's rain, cooler temperatures are the result. 99 will be Tucson's high under mostly sunny skies with a few afternoon breezes. Enjoy it because triple digits return tomorrow. I'm Storm Tracker 4 meteorologist Dee Cortez on News 4 Tucson.
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1: Confused everybody.
0: How's that?
1: Because it's Thursday.
0: Well, yes. Yes,
1: and
0: it is.
1: And tomorrow's Friday, and that's when we do the Conservative Circus Clown of the Week.
0: Correct.
1: But tomorrow is Juneteenth.
0: It is Juneteenth.
1: Right, the day that we as an American people, black, white, old school gay, newly certified California gay, we come together and celebrate the liberation and the true emancipation
0: freedom
1: of Americans of African descent.
0: Freedom! Like freedom!
1: So we will not be here tomorrow.
0: We won't be here.
1: The reality is, well, it's a company holiday. Federal holiday. And James said he ain't working if he ain't got to.
0: Plus, is June too? What?
1: Right. Wait a minute. Does this mean, given the forms that we filled out for this gay certification and the fact that I am celebrating Juneteenth in solidarity with my black brother, that
0: gay?
1: I am black and gay?
0: Yay! Gay!
1: Man, that's going to get me all kinds of opportunities
0: money.
1: In life.
0: Money, money, money. I'm telling you, that is your drag queen name, Extra White, for the month of June. For the month of June.
1: Now, you listen here. I'm just trying to get, like, my kids a scholarship or, you know,
0: love
1: hired
0: that money.
1: By MS Now.
0: Love that money. So, we have a special lineup for you this week. Are we honorary...
1: Oh, yeah. So I do think that,
0: because we are catching a little bit of
1: heat. Listening to the talkback, we do have to make ourselves honorable mentions for the Conservative Circus Clown of the Week for taking tomorrow off to celebrate Juneteenth.
0: Yes. Honorary.

0: 1870s right. or 1870s or something like that. But the concept has been living with us. The first runner-up. The first runner-up are the socialists, and they were out in full force this week. Why? Because we had Elon Musk become the first trillionaire in the first man to become a trillionaire.
1: Here's what they did.
0: What'd they do?
1: They decided they were just going to be very vocal in hating success.
2: This dude is probably one of the most unintelligent billionaires I have ever met or seen. Are witnessed.
3: Being a freeloader and a selfish and disrespectful one, and for misappropriating black vernacular for misogynistic purposes, Elon Musk is the absolute worst.
4: The world's richest freeloader.
5: Elon Musk is incompetent.
6: The more I hear him talk, I'm astonished at how dumb Elon Musk is. But look at what he did with SpaceX and Starlink and all these companies. He's got to be somewhat intelligent. The more I hear him talk, the more I'm like, holy. This dude tripped over his and became successful.
0: Trillionaire. This is the words from the left acknowledging the world's first trillionaire.
1: And notice at no point did they mention that while he became the world's first trillionaire,
0: he brought,
1: thanks to, by the way, the IPO of SpaceX, which is the most successful IPO of all time. He generated generational wealth for hundreds, if not thousands, of SpaceX employees. The story that I love, a welder who was making like $25 an hour is now a millionaire thanks to the stock. He did more for average everyday Americans with SpaceX than any of these socialist commie lefties.
0: And no thank you, no acknowledgement. Not you, you. Where are you hearing that? You're not hearing that. And you should. This is quintessential Americana.
1: But if they're not the conservative circus clown of the week early, who would be?
0: Who is? In Chicago, we had a cross burning in Grant Park.
1: A gay Asian decided to fight racism with quite possibly the most racist symbol you could come up with.
7: Lou says he built this cross after carrying wooden slats from his near West Side apartment to Grant Park last Tuesday afternoon. He showed the red ball cap that he put on the top beam and used lighter fluid and toilet paper to get it all going.
8: I put a red hat. To signify the MAGA hat, the Make America Great Again hat. So that's what I tied on top.
9: But that's not visible in the one video that was taken by a motorist.
7: Lou says he was protesting what he calls MAGA Christian nationalist supporters and the Trump administration ruling class.
8: You're just scamming people. We're just scamming out of money, right? And I think that's a great reflection of how this country works right now.
0: That is so ridiculous. It's so he didn't know. He didn't know.
1: I think he knew.
0: You think he knew?
1: I think he knew and got caught and had to pivot and scramble. I think he was trying to be Jesse Smollett 2.0 and try to create racial panic in Grant Park, and he got caught. And when he got caught, he had to plead ignorance.
0: So what does this make him? If he knew, that makes him a clan, what did you say? A Clasian?
1: He's a Clasian.
0: Clasian?
1: A clan Asian. Part of the faux Klux Klan.
0: For being a clan Asian.
1: No, Clasian.
0: Clasian.
1: Shorten it up. Clasian.
0: Clasian. Clan.
1: K-L-A.
0: Clan Asian works so, doesn't it?
1: Yeah, but Clasian is much cleaner.
0: For being a Clasian who burned a cross to protest racist Donald Trump. What's this kid's name? Do we know it?
1: Lou
0: is the conservative circus clown of the week.
1: And by the way, we've spelled conservative circus and clown all with K's just to fit in.
0: You sure did. At 8 o'clock, right after the news, my friends, right after the news,
1: there will be no show because we are going to freeze to death. It is freaking cold.
0: Democrats literally hate America. What happened? You are listening to the conservative

0: 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Just same way?
1: Conservative Kirkus.
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20: Flash flooding leaves one missing. I'm Wendy Swanson, KNST News. One person is missing following flash flooding on Tucson's south side last night. Tucson Fire responded to a swift water rescue at about 5:30 p.m. near I-19 and Aja Way and found several people stranded at a concrete tunnel in the Santa Cruz River. Eight people were rescued in total. Firefighters continued to search both sides of the river to Silver Lake Road. Tucson Fire says the search ended without finding the missing person. Arizona Attorney General Chris Mays is shedding light on drug trafficking cases in Arizona. Yesterday, Mays announced the sentences of three cases, two of which took place in Chandler, with one involving over 100,000 carfentanil-laced pills and another regarding almost 240 pounds of methamphetamine.
21: These three cases share something in common. Dangerous drugs moved in dangerous quantities by people who are willing to put profit ahead of safety in our communities.
20: The punishments varied from case to case, but each sentence included nearly a decade of prison time. The Diamondbacks secured a series win. Arizona beat the Los Angeles Angels 8-1 at home. Corbin Carroll hit a grand slam as part of a five-run second inning, and Ketel Marte added two RBIs of his own. The D-backs will continue their homestand Friday night against the Minnesota Twins. I'm Wendy Swanson, KNST AM 790, Tucson's most stimulating.
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25: 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That's America. Enter it now.
0: I'm looking around here, and I know we have to talk about something serious, but I forgot to tell you who's comfortable with their sexuality.
26: Ladies and gentlemen, children of all ages, welcome to the Conservative Circus with James T. Harris.
0: We are going to discuss how Democrats literally hate America. They do.
1: Yeah, but I've been hanging on a thread. Who's comfortable with their sexuality?
0: President Trump. President Trump, in between fighting the Iranians and fighting the Democrats.
1: And attending the NBA Finals game where he watched the New York Knicks, who are holding their victory parade right now.
0: Oh, by the way, the Knicks did accept the invitation that the White House sent.
1: Yeah, first NBA team under a Trump administration to accept the invitation to the White House.
0: Now, let's keep it real. It's because the owner of the Knicks is a good friend, personal friend mm-hmm. of the president. Mm-hmm. The question is, will the teammates show up? Will the basketball players, right?
1: There will probably be some that don't show up.
0: What, the black ones? The black players? Well, Can you imagine?
1: I
0: think there may be two or three white folks on the team.
1: Because Kristaps Porzingis isn't on the Knicks anymore, is he? I don't watch the NBA that much.
0: Maybe it would just be the front office that goes.
1: There'll be players that go. I would assume that there will be players.
0: I wouldn't assume that at all. As a member of the community, or actually you have my card, but can you imagine the pressure?
1: Well, you got to clarify now. Now that we're certified gay,
0: right?
1: Which community are We're oh. bi community.
0: Okay. Well, neither the gay community nor the black community would accept one of their members going right. to the White House.
1: So the WNBA and the NBA champions have historically skipped the White
0: they
1: House.
0: They have. Station. They have. I will be very interested to see which one of these. I was trying to.
1: New York Knickerbockers will okay, show yeah, up too.
0: Right. I was going to say runaway slave. Or
1: is what I said, will show up to the White House. Now, why is Donald Trump comfortable with his sexuality?
0: Because, did you hear the praise that he had for the PM, the Prime Minister of India? Yeah, Modi was sitting right across from him in his, plain the Indian garb. And this is what the president said.
2: So you look at this man. I'll give you a lesson. Thank you. He's the most beautiful looking man. He looks so nice. He's like an angel. But actually, he's as tough as he's a killer. I don't want to. He's a killer. He's as tough as they come. But
0: he's a gay killer.
2: So he gets you by surprise. But there's few people like this. People say he's such a nice man. I said, no, he's very.
0: This is
2: very tough. He's a tough traitor. And he loves the Indian people, but he also loves the USA. We had Howdy Modi in Houston, remember?
0: This is why I love him. This is why the president is free to say what the man is. I'm a beautiful man. If the president saw me, he goes, Darren, look at this. I used to be known as the beautiful man before I moved to the Valley.
1: I want to point out that Donald Trump said traitor, not traitor.
0: Right.
1: Right. He right. was talking about the negotiating, the back right. and forth. Right.
0: Right. Right. He wasn't calling him a traitor. Traitor. Beautiful man.
1: Do you think that was partly compliment and partly a little jab and a little dig?
0: No, it's not a dig at all.
1: Talking about how maybe effeminate the Indian prime minister would be.
0: No, it's not a dig. Men can recognize beauty. You're a beautiful. I wouldn't say that about you. I will say that about me. I'm a beautiful man.
1: You're beautiful.
0: I am.
1: I wouldn't necessarily call you manly.
0: Everything's manly about me. Tough, rugged.
1: None of those things are accurate. You are a liar, sir.
0: I am getting a kick out of watching the World Cup. I'm getting more of a kick out of watching how the fans are reacting to the World Cup. The Europeans who are here, the Asians who are here, people from all over the world, descending on America and absolutely putting liberals to shame because they're loving things that we take for granted.
1: My favorite, this is happening all over social media, is the Frenchman that walked around in awe of the air conditioning because they don't have it in Europe because they gave in to the greenies.
0: Right, right. We're going to hear about more what he said. Also, it leads into something that I think is really hurting the Democrats right out from the midterms, and that is they hate this country. That's coming up next.
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0: You are listening to the Conservative Circus, 550 KFYI, 790 KNST, the free iHeartRadio app. I did see the video of the Frenchman walking around. He was very, very bitter, very angry. I saw other videos of people visiting the United States for the World Cup, sitting in buildings and freezing to death, saying, why do you keep it so cold in here? How does it? How
1: because
0: is it?
1: Garrett broke the thermostat?
0: Well, yeah. That's what's happening right here with us personally.
1: It is
0: as I'm putting on my gloves. 62
1: degrees in the studio just for, I mean, it's cold.
0: You know, coming up next, we're going to have our Meet the Candidate. We have a gentleman coming in. Did you give them a heads up?
1: No, because he's a politician. And you know,
0: you don't care if they freeze
1: really
0: to death in the studio?
1: Him, no.
0: Oh, my goodness.
1: Even the ones I like, I don't care. I don't want to make him comfortable.
0: We got to make them very uncomfortable. That's coming up. But we have this phenomenon, and I got to tell you, I'm digging it. Now, we were talking earlier this week about becoming fans of soccer, or you're not a fan, but I think if it's Dave, what is his name? Barstool Sports?
1: David Portnoy.
0: Portnoy. He used to be kind of like you, but he said the enthusiasm of the fans have drawn him into the game.
1: It is just infectious. International game.
0: Right.
1: The tremendous athletes, aside from the fact that every time they fall down, they whine and cry like LeBron James on steroids. Tremendous fan support, tremendous passion, but it's the international game, and I live in America. And in America, we have invented much better sports.
0: Well, we have, but how can you... this is how I got interested in soccer in the first place. Now, I was in Africa. I was in Sierra Leone, West Africa.
1: Where you
0: it
1: got
0: was
1: malaria.
0: The World Cup year, right. But the enthusiasm, the passion for the game by the people there, and it drew me into it. We're sitting around listening to it on radio.
1: Yeah, but what else they got to do in Africa?
0: The bush.
1: Well, they got nothing else to do in Africa
0: other
1: than
0: just
1: watch
0: Africa. It's all around the world.
1: Kick a ball in the dirt.
0: All around the world, except for North America, where right. they just absolutely right. love the game.
1: There are two types of countries in the world, James. Countries that love soccer and countries that have put a man on the moon.
0: You have got,
1: and that would
0: you
1: be
0: have
1: us.
0: Got to relax.
1: We are better than the rest of the world because
0: we are the
1: we
0: only country that put the
1: we
0: man
1: have
0: on
1: baseball.
0: The moon. Oh, yeah, I
1: we
0: guess that's what
1: hockey.
0: You're saying. That's what you're
1: Hell,
0: saying.
1: We've got the WNBA better than soccer. I'm sorry. It's boring. I've
0: I love
1: tried.
0: It. I love I've World Cup tried. Soccer. I love it.
1: It is.
0: Here's my point, though.
1: So
0: here's my
1: monotonous.
0: Point. The same fans that are coming over here because of their love of soccer are seeing a love for America. And it is amazing to watch these people love, like, Chipotle, love KFC. Actually, they love, they're loving Church's Chicken better, or not Church's.
1: Popeyes.
0: Popeyes. You know, the one with the Christian's chicken sandwich.
1: Chick-fil-A.
0: They like Chick-fil-A better than
1: they just sell tenders and sandwiches. They don't sell fried chicken.
0: Did you see the guy eating the ribs
1: okay,
0: with a fork
1: a minute,
0: and knife? Well, that's terrible.
1: We need to talk about this. The fact that you equated Popeyes and KFC on the same level
0: as
1: Chick-fil-A.
0: God. Chick-fil-A is better than Popeyes
1: Chick-fil-A
0: and KFC.
1: Chick-fil-A makes a great chicken sandwich.
0: Yeah.
1: But I mean, the first two are fried chicken joints.
0: But so is
1: along
0: with
1: Church's.
0: So is
1: and
0: the
1: Church's
0: Bible
1: chicken. But Chick-fil-A is not a fried. You can only get chicken sandwiches and chicken.
0: But it's fried
1: tenders.
0: Chicken sandwiches.
1: But it's not chicken thighs and chicken.
0: No, you can't get that.
1: You, sir, have lost your black card. Is all
0: I've
1: going to say.
0: I never had my black card.
1: This is another reason why.
0: What are you talking about? I don't have. You have my black
1: on
0: card for years.
1: Eve, you are. Just
0: seriously, Extra White, in all sincerity, said to me over the break that he's going to Popeye's Chicken tomorrow to celebrate Juneteenth.
1: I didn't say because of to celebrate Juneteenth. You were putting words in my mouth. I'm saying I like fried chicken. And
0: I like fried chicken, too. I just like the Bible chicken better than the other stuff. I just, you know.
1: Maybe I'll make my own fried chicken.
0: Oh, that's
1: I do have a
0: that
1: whole
0: is a lot of work.
1: Container of chicken thighs in the fridge right now. Throw marinated in some buttermilk and pickle juice overnight.
0: Maybe that's just it.
1: Put it in my deep fryer.
0: You just connected on something. All of these foreigners are coming over here and they're loving America because they're loving the food. But when you look at the stuff that the liberals eat, they're the ones that are into the, you know, the tofu and the salads and all that kind of stuff.
1: But it's not just the food. That what they are learning is what, you know, millions of people across the globe come into the country illegally for. We get derided for not having American culture.
0: Correct.
1: But
0: we do have culture.
1: We have culture. I mean, they're talking about the fact that, like, you know, in most of these countries, when FIFA needs to do the World Cup, they have to build these ramshackle stadiums. And here, every Saturday and Sunday, there are 100 different stadiums to pick from that can house 50 to 70,000 people.
0: Did you see
1: to
0: the
1: play
0: guy,
1: a sporting event?
0: Did you see the guy at one of the schools in the South, or maybe it was in Texas, which is so. And he's walking around and goes, wait a minute, this is a high school, like high mm-hmm. school stadium?
1: Yeah.
0: Do they actually fill this? Do they fill them? Like, dude, yeah. And he's like, this is not. If you saw a high school football or whatever, it's like at a park with a little,
1: little
0: string around. This is how they go every week. Yes. Since our culture is beloved. The
1: what
0: only people that don't love it is
1: the left.
0: What
1: they are witnessing firsthand is American exceptionalism. And they're witnessing what their version of their mainstream media is, America's evil. No, America is the greatest nation that's ever existed on the face of the earth. And when you look at it, and when you look at the diversity across our country from, you know, they're playing these games in Seattle. They're playing them in Los Angeles. They're playing them in New York. I believe they're playing
0: Jersey.
1: Some in Houston,
0: yep.
1: right?
0: Mm-hmm.
1: Like, America is wonderful. America is amazing, and America should be celebrated the world over.
0: One person's flying.
1: And then when it's over, they can all get the hell out and go home back to their asshole countries.
0: He's like, wait a minute, I've been on this plane for 3 hours. How big is this country? Although right. The ones where you can drive from, what, one side of Texas to the other, and if you were doing that,
1: in Europe, you'd be
0: right. Yeah, we have a culture, and it's nice to be reminded of it. And it's nice to see the Democrats and liberals put on the spot that they don't appreciate this, that they don't love what people are saying. One, please, America, do you understand what you have? Do you understand how lucky it is for you to live here? I know there's problems, but we don't have anything like this.
2: Oh, you fascists bound to lose. You're bound to lose.
1: This is what they, this is what they do. We on the right, hey, and most everyday Americans celebrate America and all things America. And that includes UFC fights on the White House
0: lawn
1: and guys on motorcycles doing backflips and beer and barbecue and real football and hot babes.
0: You just found the way to, you know, backslap soccer again.
1: Yeah, because soccer's not American.
0: Can't we all just get along?
1: No.
0: Can't we all
1: get along? And you know what? I hope, if I do have one wish for the World Cup, I hope that we shock the world and that America win. Could you imagine if we win the World Cup?
0: Did you know that the United States is slated to play England on July the 4th in Philadelphia? That could happen. Would that be awesome?
1: That could happen. Did it have to line up? They would have to line up.
0: It could happen. It could happen.
1: I might actually try and go.
0: See?
1: If that happens,
0: you see?
1: I might actually try and buy a ticket.
0: This is what I'm saying. This is so cool.
1: Suck it, King Charles.
0: Oh, that brings my King song from Hamilton. You'll be back. Anyway. Coming up next, we have our Meet the Candidates, my friends. Make sure you're here for this. Over the last 20.
4: Arizona's Republican candidates for governor are making their cases to voters. I'm Wendy Swanson, KNST News. All four were on hand last night for the only public debate between the GOP candidates looking to take on incumbent Democratic Governor Katie Hobbs. The main focus was on Congressman Andy Biggs and David Schweikert, who are the leading candidates for the Republican nomination. Road closures and down power lines are impacting communities across Tucson this morning following a heavy storm that rolled through the area yesterday evening. Tucson Fire also says several traffic lights have been impacted, shutting down roads near those intersections. Tucson Fire is reminding drivers to treat non-functioning traffic signals as a four-way stop. There are still no signs of Nancy Guthrie following a search south of the Arizona border. Mark Mayfield has the latest.
5: 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Volunteers conducted several searches in Nogales after receiving an anonymous tip that her remains were buried in that area of Mexico. I'm Mark Mayfield.
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3: 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We are continuing with our Meet the Candidate series. And we have John Thurbo in the center ring. He's the candidate for Congress, AZ1. And, you know, I got to ask you, we've got Jay Feely, we've got Joseph Chaplick, we've got other Republicans in the race. Why should voters fire the politicians and hire you, sir?
4: Well, first off, good morning and thanks for having me and, you know, opportunity to talk with your viewers or your listeners, excuse me. Yeah, you know, look, I'm not a career politician. I'm very upfront about that. I'm a businessman. And, you know, I think where Washington is headed and what we need as a nation, we have some serious fiscal issues that we're going to be confronting in the coming years. And I think my business background and understanding these issues uniquely positions me versus others to start to think about some of the hard decisions we're going to have to make. And I think we need to be honest with the people about the fact that there are hard decisions coming. So let's be honest about it and make the hard calls.
3: So give us your story, John. Who are you? What made you decide now that this is the time for you to run for Congress?
4: Yeah, so a little bit about my background. I often joke around. I call myself a recovering tech CEO. You know, I spent 20 plus years in Silicon Valley. also worked at the White House, was one of 250 presidential innovation fellows. I worked under the tail end of Obama's administration and the first Trump administration as well. And so as a presidential fellow, I focused on China and working with the National Security Council and helping educate Congress and others on why China was one of the largest national security and economic threats we had as a nation. And then before that, I was CEO of a software company, a Boeing subsidiary, focused on the Intel community and building out software, and spent most of my time in the Middle East looking to identify bad actors or terrorists before they got to this nation. So I've got a deep background in national security and technology. And when I look at this particular race and you look at Arizona's economy, the fastest growing part of our economy is tech. We are starting to intersect, you know, where historically it's been land and construction. We're starting to make that pivot. And I've said this to people that I believe Arizona is the most important state in the nation. The entire global economy for tech is starting to flow through Arizona. So we need someone who understands that, who's going to, you know, fight for what we need to make Arizona the best place to be.
3: And what do you think are the biggest problems facing the people here in CD1 that Washington simply doesn't understand?
4: Yeah, well, that's a good question. I was talking about this last night. One is, you know, of course, you know, we still see in Arizona, even though the borders are closed, border security is still important to us. It's not that the borders aren't closed. It's what if they open them? What if Democrats come back to power and we've got people flooding across the borders? That hits Arizona a lot harder than it does a lot of other states. So that's one issue. Number two issue, I think, is, you know, Arizona's in particular in this district are also very fiscally smart. We understand that this debt crisis, this national debt crisis that we have, is a real issue and that this is going to smack us right between the eyes and we need to do something. And I think those are probably, you know, two of the top issues. Of course, we deal with affordability as everybody else does in the nation. But I think for CD1 in particular, those are two. If I had to throw a third in there, the water issue is definitely right up there. And you know what? And I've said this, and Congressman Schweikert's done a good job of introducing a bill to start to address the water rights issues with the Colorado River. As Arizonans, and we need to go pound that desk in D.C. and say, hey, look, you want us to build the advanced AI chipsets in the world, and you want us to do all these other things, but then you want to squeeze us on water? We're the most important state to the global economy, and by the way, it's a national security issue. Stop screwing around and give me what it is I need in the way of water rights for Arizonans.
3: I like that. I like that issue a lot. Water is a huge issue, but you know what, John? It's easy to run against the Democrats. The Democrats, I've been screwing up on that issue. But tell us one issue where you disagree with Republican leadership and would be willing to stand alone if that's what it took to represent your district.
4: An issue where I stand alone. That's a good question. You know, look, I often say that there's most of the there's subtle nuances or differences, if you will. Are there major disagreements? I don't have major disagreements, right? I'll pick one that I've been very vocal about. You know, I've been clear about we need to let the dust settle with Iran, right? Meaning that, you know, people often ask me, well, you're a former defense industry CEO and you've spent a lot of time in the Middle East. Are we doing the right thing or the wrong thing in Iran? I always have said to people that, look, it's not our place to armchair quarterback this, just knowing all the intelligence that the White House and those that are making those decisions, it's too easy to, you know, throw rocks at whether we made the right call with Iran. So I trust that we truly that they did have this nuclear threat that we're talking about. I will say that the current deal that just came out with Iran, it's an MOU with an agreement to agree on how it is we're going to remove the nuclear, you know, waste. And personally, I'm like, okay, well, why don't we just take control of Karg Island and take control of the oil, make sure that we get our money back for what we just spent for this war in Iran, and then make sure that we'll leave once the nuclear waste has already been removed. So if I had any one difference right now, and I've been, you know, towing the line on this one because I wanted to see how it play out, I would say right now the MOU that just came out is concerning to me.
3: Quickly.
4: Yeah.
3: I mean, you probably just excited a lot of people with that. If they want to know more about you, how do they find you?
4: Yeah, you can hit our website. It's trobaugh4az.com. It's trobaugh4az.com. And you can learn a lot about our policies. And then hit us up on all the social media. We talk to a lot of people via all the different social media platforms as well.
3: I want to thank you very much for stopping in today. Details about the alleged ringleader of the UFC drone plot have been released, and the left isn't going to like it. We will talk about that coming up next.
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19: Why the mainstream media has completely buried the UFC drone attack that was thwarted on Saturday from the headlines. This has just been reported by the New York Post. I'm just going to read you this headline, James.
3: Okay.
19: You're going to need to brace yourself.
3: Okay.
19: You're not going to like it. Alleged ringleader behind White House UFC attack ID'd as an illegal immigrant granted Dreamer status under Barack Obama.
3: You've got to be kidding me.
19: I wish I was, but I am reading the truth as reported by the New York Post.
3: An illegal alien.
19: Oh, wait, here we go. You want the details?
3: I do.
19: The ringleader of the explosive drone attack plot against the UFC event at the White House is an illegal immigrant from Mexico who was granted Dreamer status by the Obama administration and allowed to stay in the country, the Department of Homeland Security released on Thursday. That would be today. Abraham Alvarez is 31 years old, came to the U.S. as a child,
3: mm-hmm.
19: and failed to leave the country when his B-2 visa expired in 2001. He was granted deportation relief under the Obama administration through the Deferred Action for Childhood Arrivals program. That would be DACA.
3: You can't make this up.
19: He was arrested in an old church in the small town of Western Nebraska on June 14th, which he intended to use as a safe.

0: pack on
1: right. the 250. Right. He's a dreamer, event. James. See,
0: a dreamer.
1: He dreamed of mass murder and assassinating President Donald Trump. Now, I want to point out that the last I saw on CNN about this attack, they reported that the people that had been arrested, I believe there's half a dozen people, six people in custody, they had anti-government sentiments. They did not report that it's an illegal alien from Mexico who could have been and should have been deported, but Obama let him stay because he's a dreamer.
0: Right. Didn't hear anything about that.
1: No, nothing.
0: All the pictures of the other people that I've been seeing here have been Americans of European descent. Did you see a photo?
1: He could be passing. He's rather light skinned. He could look like a Eastern European kind of cat. Or...
0: I'm sorry that I have to ask you this. Mm-hmm. I have to ask you this. Mm-hmm. Are we sure that this is not a fake news story? This is
1: James,
0: fake news because I'm telling you, I'm looking.
1: This is reported by. This is information that was released by the Department of Homeland Security this morning.
0: Okay, I'm just not seeing it on any media outlets is the reason why I'm asking. I haven't seen it on CNN or MSNBC.
1: Narrative, right?
0: I looked at the Washington Post. I just looked at the... I don't see it anywhere.
1: See any information about all the transgenders that have taken up arms and are shooting up schools and churches. This event, they won't even report on this event moving forward. There will be no mention of the planned terror attack at the White House UFC event. All they're going to talk about is the monstrosity UFC dome and the classless bicycle motorcycle flips.
0: I just find this a little bit weird, a little bit off-putting, actually a little bit scary. They control the information that much. We got a break. I'm sure by the end of the day, this is going to go wild on X. Maybe they'll have to end up talking about it once more and more people find about it through alternative media. But to your point, I mean, as you were giving our audience a story, I was trying to look it up on other outlets, and it's not there.
1: Yeah, New York Post has it. They have his mugshot. He's in there smiling. He's happy. He's proud to be a dreamer that wants to kill the president. Deport them all.
0: That's the theme here.
1: You can dream your sorry ass back in your home country.
0: Yeah, dreamer. And isn't this amazing? Because now we have the Attorney General, Chris Mays, here in Arizona. We were listening to Nancy Pelosi yesterday, both of them talking about dreamers and how they're the best among us. The dreamers are the best among us.
1: Yeah.
0: Better for Arizona. And here we are, a dreamer with a terrorist plot.
1: Just a dreamer and his drone.
0: A dreamer and his
2: drone. Thanks, Obama.
0: We're going to give you the latest on what is happening with Iran. Speaking of Obama, you're right. Thanks, Obama.
1: Oh, sorry. Shannon said louder in the back, deport them all.
2: Thanks, Obama.
0: We're going to give you the latest on what's happening with Iran. A lot of people are just not happy with the pending peace deal. That will come after the news. 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
8: Flash flooding leaves one missing. I'm Wendy Swanson, KNST News. One person is missing following flash flooding on Tucson's south side last night. Tucson Fire responded to a swift water rescue at about 5:30 p.m. near I-19 and Ajo Way and found several people stranded at a concrete tunnel in the Santa Cruz River. Eight people were rescued in total. Firefighters continued to search both sides of the river to Silver Lake Road. Tucson Fire says the search ended without finding the missing person. Arizona Attorney General Chris Mays is shedding light on drug trafficking cases in Arizona. Yesterday, Mays announced the sentences of three cases, two of which took place in Chandler, with one involving over 100,000 carfentanil-laced pills and another regarding almost 240 pounds of methamphetamine.
9: These three cases share something in common. Dangerous drugs moved in dangerous quantities by people who are willing to put profit ahead of safety in our communities.
8: The punishments varied from case to case, but each sentence included nearly a decade of prison time. The Diamondbacks secured a series win. Arizona beat the Los Angeles Angels 8-1 at home. Corbin Carroll hit a grand slam as part of a five-run second inning, and Ketel Marte added two RBIs of his own. The D-backs will continue their homestand Friday night against the Minnesota Twins. I'm Wendy Swanson, KNST AM 790, Tucson's most stimulating talk.
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23: As we're getting closer and closer to the official signing day, more and more Republicans are showing disdain.
24: Ladies and gentlemen, children of all ages, welcome to the Conservative Circus with James T. Harris.
23: We're being told that the deal was assigned already. They signed it digitally, and also the official signing in Geneva has been canceled. We're talking about the Iranian peace deal, or the deal to agree to peace.
25: The Memorandum of Understanding.
23: Yes.
25: The MOU, I believe, is the way we're supposed to report it. The MOU.
23: We have Vice President Vance making the rounds, taking questions about the Iran deal. One thing that's very, very interesting is for the last couple of days, we have not seen Marco Rubio out front on the Iran deal. That has a lot of folks speculating that he is pulling away because he doesn't like it. I refuse to do that. We're waiting to see what the deal actually is. My only bugaboo, if I have one with the president, with the administration right now, is we have not seen the peace deal. We've seen leaked deals. We've heard that Wall Street Journal's pointed out the 14-point leaked deal, but is that the real thing? The president said that he actually, did he promise or did he threaten, or
25: well,
23: was he?
25: I believe he made a Truth Social post and, you know, stated that he might just read the entire thing at a press conference word for word because what was being reported. Now, what I don't know, and I haven't looked, is whether that Truth Social post came out after the leaked version from the Wall Street Journal, or if, because there were other speculations going around, because I guess there was supposedly a leaked from Iran version of the memorandum, and Donald Trump's like, none of this is being accurate. I'm just going to read the whole damn thing.
23: Right, right. And the, of course, there's supposed to be different, which government in Iran are we working with? Are we working with what's left of the mullahs? Is this a civilian? There's no clarity on this. But when you look and see what's going on with the stock market, it seems to be responding positively. I think the price of oil, a barrel of oil, is somewhere between $75 and $80 right now. Gas prices are starting to go down. We had the Fed decide not to move interest rates up or down. It seems like things are stabilizing. That's what I tend to look at it right now. All of the potential saber rattling that is supposed to be going on. If they don't sign this, we're going to blow this up. We're listening to Lindsey Graham, you know, try to force the issue. I don't know. That's all bluster to me. Because right now, it just seems to be. Well, the president, the administration, they seem to be cool with it, but everybody surrounding them are the ones that are just getting crazy. And notice the Democrats haven't really said too much at all. Well, the Democrats, when they do talk about it, they'll say, you know, the Obama deal was better.
25: What they're saying is this is just another version of Taco Trump. Taco Trump. Trump chickened out. You know, the same people that were talking smack to Trump and criticizing him for committing genocide at the start of the military conflict are now saying that he chickened out and they want the conflict to continue.
23: Right. Well, that's pretty much what it is.
25: They just hate Trump, and don't matter what Trump does, they're going to find a way to criticize
23: Trump derangement syndrome on full display. So this is where we are with the president deal right now. Like I said, you have the point man is Vice President Vance. He's trying to explain what this deal is. He's trying to explain, no, we're not putting forth $300 billion. These are investments from other Arab nations. He's trying to explain how we have a working coalition when it comes to, I guess, checking the, you know, the, for the yellow cake. But you have competing narratives here, which makes it kind of difficult. It comes down to really, who do you trust?
25: One thing I will point out in all of this is I'm watching J.D. Vance right now. He is holding a press conference at the White House. He's certainly running for president in 2020.
23: Well, okay.
25: You know how I can know?
23: How you know that?
25: Because between this press conference and The View, he's lost about 30 or 40 pounds.
23: He does look slim.
25: He's definitely lost some, and I'm speaking from experience, some of that fat underneath the chin that jingles down a little bit. He's limited, looking a little trim, looking a little thin, looking like he's gearing himself up.
23: Well, the fact that he was even on The View, the fact that he is on The View is a signal that he's running for president, because The View, I don't know if The View is still wrestling with Charlamagne the God. Charlamagne the God is where people used to go to kiss the ring to become president. Maybe that's just still for black
25: folks.
23: That's
25: just to win over the community.
23: But even Joy Behar is now saying that they are the queen, or the, I should say kingmakers, but because it's June, the queenmakers. Because that works both ways
25: for a
23: woman and for...
25: Yeah.
23: The queenmaker.
0: Here's what I like. He came on willing to face. There were no rules on this interview. We were able to ask whatever we wanted.
13: He didn't know what we were asking him.
0: And we asked tough questions. He answered. He definitely deflected plenty of them.
13: Right.
0: But at the same time, he was willing to sit with you guys and have this conversation, which I respect.
13: Well, he wants to sell a book and he wants to run for president. Let's be real.
0: Yeah, I think for sure. What I really like about it is I think now the bar is set. And I think if you're running for president, you got to come on The View like J.D. Vance did.
13: They all will. They have to stop here. They want the female vote.
0: Yeah, I'd love
13: most of our audience is not.
0: I'd love to have Marco Rubio on. I'd love to have really.
13: We'll put him on with Anna Navarro. That'll be interesting to watch.
0: Sure.
13: Talk about a cage match.
23: Ooh. Ooh.
0: It wouldn't be. It would be a respectful display and a nice discussion of ideas.
23: You do know that The View is hard news now. They're trying to get their, you know, their license or whatever changed so that they're part of the news cycle, not, you know, entertainment news.
25: Yeah, sure. Mm-hmm. Yeah, they're newsworthy. I mean, look, people are going to go on and make, and she is right. I mean, look, he went on because, you know, even though we're still 2 years away, the race for the presidency for the White House starts now. And yeah, he released the book because he's running for president. And there's nothing wrong with that.
23: Did you know that Joy Behar endorses him?
0: One thing he said backstage, and I think he said it a couple times today, was that he was more nervous coming on The View than he was for the vice presidential debate against Waltz.
13: Well, he should be, because we're, you know, the other girls have many receipts.
0: Yes.
13: Sonny, she's got all the receipts, you know? Mm-hmm.
0: Yes, absolutely.
13: And Sarah likes to, you know, bring in the kids, which is always like a low blow, and they get scared of that.
0: But sincere, I thought. She did a good job with
13: Truthfully,
0: that.
13: Truthfully, as I said to you in the beginning of this conversation, I don't think that he's a bad guy.
0: Mm-hmm.
23: She don't think he's a bad guy. She said she thinks that he should run. She would support that.
25: So all of the time she said heinous, awful things about him on the show, because it sounds like she was talking with one of their producers.
23: Right.
25: Right. So all the terrible things they say about him on the show is all an act?
23: He came to the show and he kissed the ring. I'm quite sure.
25: He didn't kiss the ring. He made a media appearance and he did not
23: this is
25: bow
23: the gatekeeper
25: down to
23: now.
25: The View. He came on The View to get his
23: I'm
25: message
23: sure
25: out to the people.
23: That if Governor Katie Hobbs came to the center ring, the
25: we
23: same
25: would
23: thing
25: respectful.
23: Would happen. And a lot of people would vote for her next go around because she came to the center ring.
25: No, they wouldn't. They wouldn't, because our listeners are smart and intelligent. And if Katie Hobbs came in the show, I'd have to go in the other room and leave you
23: what
25: to
23: are
25: have
23: you
25: to
23: talking?
25: Do that interview by
23: You're
25: yourself.
23: Just this absolutely ridiculous.
25: I can't stand. I can't be around that level of stupidity.
23: But you channel it so very well. You do.
25: The only way, like, I would be in the studio when Katie was here is if I could ask her questions like this.
23: AZ Mays had a very startling admission. I know. I'm sorry to take you there. She had a very startling admission that I think all of you want to know about. We're going to have that for you coming
25: She's
23: up.
25: She's gay? We already know that.
23: We know that.
25: Well, at least four people have that have listened to your podcast with the other gay AG.
23: Well, let me give you a hint.
25: Another admission?
23: Yes. It's Dreamer. It's Dreamer Month. It's not just gay month. It's Dreamer Month.
25: A lot of things happen in June. It's also Black Music Month.
23: It's all coming together.
25: Why you got to put it all in June?
23: But, you know, they got to take care of our minorities all at the same time.
25: There's 11 other months.
23: Okay. That's coming up next, my friends.
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0: Maybe. We might be streaming.
23: You, what is wrong with you? You've been, you were sitting over there pouting the whole.
0: I'm not pouting.
23: The whole break here. Now you're coming back. You're looking, you're turning red. Look, your knuckles are red. Well, that's your extra white.
0: First of all, I'm freaking cold because the temperature is like 62 degrees. Pablo is dying. Like, he is going into hypothermia.
23: It is cold.
0: It's cold.
23: It's very cold.
0: And then, I guess it's so cold that all of the Cat 5 cable in the building must have frozen and snapped because now the freaking internet is down.
23: Oh, really?
0: I just want to be able to come to work. And do
23: is that
0: a show.
23: Why people have been complaining about the sound level and that kind of stuff?
0: That's another problem that they're freaking fixing. I just want to come in and do the show. We got 40 minutes left.
23: Right.
0: And then go into the weekend so that I can celebrate Juneteenth with a happy heart.
23: You know, I knew it was going to be a kind of a crazy day when I left without my phone. I never do that. But smoking hot brought it through. And I walked outside to get it, and it's glorious. It's like hot. It's already like in the 90 degrees.
0: I'm freezing. I can't even check the price of oil because the internet is down. I had to go on the backup. I think we're streaming. I don't know. And yeah, the sound was messed up yesterday. I think they fixed that.
23: It's going to be all right.
0: Thanks, Obama. Oh, yeah. And then we got a dreamer that should have been deported 25 years ago, was granted permission to stay in the country, who then wanted to kill thousands of Americans at the UFC event.
1: Thanks, Obama.
23: That bothers you?
0: Yeah, just a little bit.
23: Okay. Well, here is...
0: And I got to go home this weekend and watch freaking gay soccer all weekend because it's the only sport that they're showing on TV.
23: If that upset you, here is Attorney General.
0: I don't care about Ghana.
23: Chris Mays.
3: Arizona is stronger because of dreamers. Full stop. They are teachers, nurses, police officers, entrepreneurs, firefighters. They're our neighbors. I have dreamers who work for me in the Attorney General's office and who are a key member of our team.
23: Wait, what's that? You had dreamers, illegals working in the Attorney General's office. Wait a minute. Pablo, back that up for me, please.
0: If the button works, please
23: you
0: pull it back.
23: Had the Attorney General of Arizona just admitted that she has illegals working for her in her office.
3: I have dreamers who work for me in the Attorney General's office and who are a key member of our team.
0: They're illegal. Your job is to uphold the law.
23: That should be a part of a campaign commercial, don't you think? Pablo, back that up for me one more time, please. This should be in a campaign commercial. They're illegals. They're not citizens. We just in the news today, an illegal tried to kill the people at the 250 cage
0: UFC
23: match.
0: Fight. Wait, don't you have to go through E-Verify and prove that? I mean, when we hired Pablo, he had to have 14 meetings with people in HR to show his papers, that he could work in the United States legal. Well, he's a legal citizen, but
23: the problem here is it is illegal. I want you to hear it again. The Attorney General.
3: I have dreamers who work for me in the Attorney General's office and who are a key member of our team. No one should live in fear of being separated from their family or the only home.
0: You would have to if you were here legally.
23: If they were here legally, they would not have to live in fear. But if they're here illegally, yes, they should.
0: We need one of those raids. Like they did at that meatpacking plant.
23: At the Attorney General's office?
0: At the Attorney General's office.
23: Yeah. This is why, and you know, this is what is hard for me to get my head around. The left is allowed to change the language. We have cities that are allowed to call themselves sanctuary cities. It's unconstitutional. It's illegal, but it's allowed. And it's also destroying our culture. It's destroying businesses. It's destroying states. And this is all coming from the left. They hate us. The left hates America.
0: Here's what I want to know. If you're so proud of this AG Mays, then who on your staff, what key member is here?
23: Yeah, let's give him an award. Just give him the Dreamer Award.
0: Name names.
23: That's right. Absolutely.
0: If you're so proud of them, who is it?
23: Great idea.
0: I mean, we're celebrating Pride Month, and I'm telling you, James is gay.
23: Well, you know what?
0: James, the ringmaster, is a homosexual.
23: You know what? I am not. But
0: we got to get that money from California.
23: Listen.
0: Garrett thought he was calling us out and attacking us.
23: You thought you were outing me. Did you know that President Biden, before he was president, outed somebody? Outed somebody at a debate. Oh, yeah.
0: And just said, like, told them that they were.
23: No, you say no more. I'll have it for you coming up next.
1: Arizona's Republican candidates for governor are making their cases to voters. I'm Wendy Swanson, KNST News. All four were on hand last night for the only public debate between the GOP candidates looking to take on incumbent Democratic Governor Katie Hobbs. The main focus was on Congressman Andy Biggs and David Schweikert, who are the leading candidates for the Republican nomination. Road closures and down power lines are impacting communities across Tucson this morning following a heavy storm that rolled through the area yesterday evening. Tucson Fire also says several traffic lights have been impacted, shutting down roads near those intersections. Tucson Fire is reminding drivers to treat non-functioning traffic signals as a four-way stop. There are still no signs of Nancy Guthrie following a search south of the Arizona border. Mark Mayfield has the latest.
10: 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Volunteers conducted several searches in Nogales after receiving an anonymous tip that her remains were buried in that area of Mexico. I'm Mark Mayfield.
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1: So people are asking questions about the fact that AG Mays has admitted that she's hiring illegal aliens to be key members of her staff. Now, she didn't say illegal aliens. She, you know,
0: she said dreamers,
1: which means they're here illegally.
0: Correct.
1: And, well, let's just, here's one of the questions we've received.
2: So the attorney general can hire illegal aliens, but if I do, I can go to jail?
0: Yeah. I mean, isn't that what happened with the raids on Zips here in town recently?
1: Happened at the meatpacking plant, and as it should. If you're hiring illegal aliens, you should face consequences because you're contributing to the illegal immigration problem, the illegal alien problem in this country.
0: Does ICE need to do a raid on the attorney general's office here in Arizona? It sounds like it.
1: And many other things, yes.
0: It sounds like it. It's absurd. It is absurd. If you're just joining us, shame on you. You should have been here for the whole show, but we were talking.
1: Yeah, way to show up late.
0: About the attorney general sitting out here praising dreamers. In the news, we found out today, I think at the top of the hour, that the ringleader for the drone attack against that was thwarted, thank God, but was a dreamer.
1: 31-year-old Mexican who entered the country illegally because his parents just brought him here for a better life. And he's been here all along. And in 2001, think about that. In the wake of 9/11, he was granted deportation amnesty because he's just a dreamer. He's just a child. And he's going to be a part of the American experience.
0: And this is not, I mean, this was not news breaking. We picked it up from the New York Post. Well, I haven't seen it anywhere else yet. It's just, it's crazy.
1: But they are reading, this is a statement released by the Department of Homeland Security.
0: Thank you very
1: much.
0: This
1: is not a leaked report. It was a statement put out by DHS.
0: And they didn't pick it up. The outlets.
1: Doesn't fit the narrative.
0: Real quickly, it was almost 20 years ago. I promise to tell you who Joe Biden outed. Joe Biden outed a man for being gay. Outed him.
1: That's a private decision.
0: That's right.
1: And that if you're truly an ally of the LGBTQ+2IAS and whatever other numbers and symbols like Prince they want to add on to it.
0: I got to be honest with you. This is before the LGBTQ. This is the era where there was just kind of
1: gay. Still dumbass, don't tell. And you didn't tell people personal business.
0: So
1: you
0: just
1: went along like the rest of the members of Queen when your lead singer was clearly gay and everybody knew Freddie Mercury was gay, but
0: they
1: nobody
0: didn't want to say
1: said
0: it. No one wanted to say it.
1: That was his decision to make.
0: I've got to break free. I've got to break free. Well, that was after he came out with the AIDS and all that kind of stuff anyway, but that's when he owned up to it. And AIDS was a devastating in the 80s. Devastating in the 80s. By the 90s, you started to understand, you know, that it was not as horrific.
1: Well, there
0: as
1: were
0: far,
1: ways to not get AIDS, like don't have gay sex.
0: Right, and there's ways to
1: share
0: even mitigate it.
1: If you're a drug addict, right.
0: But AIDS testing was important. It was very, very important.
1: So who did Joe Biden out?
0: Joe Biden, during a debate, said this.
3: Well, Barack got tested for AIDS. There's no shame in being tested for AIDS. It's an important thing because the fact of the matter is in the community's engaged in denial. They're engaged in denial. No one wants to talk about it in the community, and we do not have enough leaders in the community and outside the community demanding we face the reality, confront the men in the community as well as the women.
0: He sounded so young back then, didn't he?
1: Well, he sounded cogent, but what community is he? Is he talking about Barack Obama and the black community?
0: Ooh.
1: Or the...
0: I tell you what, we got to let this breathe a little bit. Now that we have it out there, we're going to come back and do a little bit more speculating. Stay tuned.
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9: I'm Storm Tracker 4 meteorologist Steve Cortez. After yesterday's rain, cooler temperatures are the result. 99 will be Tucson's high under mostly sunny skies with a few afternoon breezes. Enjoy it because triple digits return tomorrow. I'm Storm Tracker 4 meteorologist Steve Cortez on News for Tucson.
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0: 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I said that Joe Biden did out somebody. He outed them. This should have been like big news. This was a Democrat debate. You had Hillary Clinton on the stage. You had Joe Biden on the stage just before he dropped out of the race. You had Barack Obama on the stage. Of course, Barack Obama went on to win. This is 2008. And then in the debate, you had Joe Biden out Barack Obama.
3: Well, Barack got tested for AIDS. There's no shame in being tested for AIDS. It's an important thing.
0: Hold on. Who gets tested for AIDS? I've never been tested for AIDS. Have you been tested for AIDS?
1: No, because I don't engage in any of the behaviors that would necessitate me getting tested for AIDS. Now, I could understand if you were around, you know, in the early 80s, and you know, I mean, with the Ryan White situation with blood, but all of that got.
0: But
1: the, I mean,
0: okay, but that came out because he was, you know, being treated for something. He didn't go to get tested for AIDS.
1: Right.
0: So why do you cue this up for me one more time, Pablo? So why do we have Joe Biden saying this?
3: Well, Barack got tested for AIDS. There's no shame in being tested for AIDS.
0: Okay, there's no shame for being tested for AIDS. Why is there no? Why are you saying that? What were you insinuating?
1: Okay, well, let's think about it. Why would you get tested for AIDS?
0: Because you thought
1: you got a blood
0: AIDS.
1: Transfusion before they started checking the blood supply. I don't think that happened with Barack Obama. You are an intravenous drug user who shared needles.
0: Possibly.
1: Okay. I mean, he did admit to smoking the Chiba in the hot boxed car back in the day, but there's a long cry from smoking a doob with your boys and, you know, shooting up smack sharing needles. You a hoe and you sleeping around.
0: Sleeping around with who?
1: Well, I mean, you know, you could get, or.
0: Did you go get tested for the clap? You go get tested
1: Or you're engaged in homosexual activity.
0: Ba-dum-bump.
1: With Michael.
0: Well, no, you know, at the time, the big rumor in Chicago was that he spent a lot of time at Man's World. Man's World, you know, the gay club. It was a.
1: You didn't say it right.
0: What am I supposed to say?
1: Man's World.
0: Okay. Yeah. Man's World. Man's World. That's where he...
1: Men's World.
0: That's where he was hanging out with Larry Sinclair. Hello? But the thing is, Joe Biden said this, and it wasn't even a ripple. Some of you are hearing it for the first time.
1: I have a question. Did Joe Biden say this before or after he said that Barack Obama...

0: Here's another utterance coming from the mouth of a former President Joe Biden.
1: Well, the other thing I was able to do, I made sure there could be no oil drilling off the East Coast, the West Coast, and 150 miles off the Gulf of Mexico. He could do away with all of that protection, too.
0: You know,
1: no more windmills.
2: Yeah, that's...
1: because they kill birds.
2: Yeah, I had it.
1: Give me a freaking...
0: Joe Biden riding down the street with a Jay Leno in the car thing, admitting that he killed the oil industry.
3: Yeah, we are getting comments on the YouTube chat. Michael says he was in the Army and he had to get an AIDS test every year.
0: Well, Barack Obama wasn't in the Army.
3: Not that type of Army.
4: Thanks, Obama.
0: I'm just trying to tell you. Oh, I have a bone to pick with the listener.
3: Uh-oh.
0: I do.
3: Did they break the thermostat?
0: They did not.
3: Or the internet?
0: They said, you know what? They're having a discussion on YouTube, and they said, that's why Pablo played Dreamweaver. They planned the music with the topics in advance. They act like everything is off the cuff, well-planned, and timed to the second. Okay.
3: There's a couple of things wrong and erroneous with that statement.
0: Okay. First of all, a lot of this show is improv. I mean, a lot of this show, we're thinking as we're even doing it. I'm not allowed to push buttons. So that falls on Pablo and that falls on Aaron.
3: Okay, well, first of all, this is no slight to Pablo. Or Mucho, or who were the cats before? Bannon, or Hayden, or... But if you're going to give anybody credit for the musical repartee of this show...
0: You've got to be me. You got to give me the credit for the musical show.
3: Shut your mouth. Your teeth or not, I will smack you, sir.
0: You got to give credit where credit is due.
3: I mean,
0: that would be me.
3: It is a team effort, but I would be the musical director for this show. And yes, some of this show is planned, but sometimes we think we actually are professional enough to think well enough ahead to go, hey, we. But most of the time, it's about a 10-second ordeal where somebody's like, hey, wouldn't it be great if we did? Oh, yeah, let's do that. We're not that good.
0: But we are that good. We are that good. Thank you very much. Oh, we want to thank you for hanging out in the Conservative Circus.
3: Yeah, don't watch your... Well, you should listen, but we
0: listen,
3: won't be on
0: listen,
3: TV.
0: But we will not we'll be on YouTube, YouTube tomorrow. No, we'll be eating...
3: Celebrating freedom for
0: drinking
3: all
0: Kool-Aid and all that kind of stuff.
3: Hey, stop that. That's racist.
0: Clay and Buck are next right after the news on 550 KYI 790 KNST.

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5: Waymo is recalling some of its vehicles from the 550. KFYI Newsroom, I'm Wendy Swanson. Waymo is recalling nearly 4,000 robo-taxis after temporarily restricting them from driving on highways. Daniel Martindale has more.
6: It follows at least 13 instances of Waymo robo-taxis driving into highway sections that were closed for construction. Seven of them happened in San Francisco in May. Six happened in Phoenix in April. Filings with the National Highway Traffic Safety Administration say a fix for the problem is currently under development. In the meantime, Waymo is still operating on surface streets. I'm Daniel Martindale.
5: There are still no signs of Nancy Guthrie following a search south of the Arizona border. Volunteers and search groups made another effort yesterday, but didn't find any evidence of her whereabouts. Volunteers conducted several searches in Nogales after receiving an anonymous tip that her remains were buried in that area of Mexico. The 84-year-old was reported missing from her Tucson area home at the beginning of February. A Tulsa megachurch pastor who just earned a spot in a runoff for an Oklahoma congressional seat has suspended his campaign. Michael Kastner reports.
7: Trump says it is his great honor to endorse MAGA warrior Jackson Lawmeyer, the MAGA conservative, with Trump's complete and total endorsement.
8: He has my complete and total endorsement.
9: Jackson Lawmeyer founded Pastors for Trump and had the president's endorsement as he ran as a Republican in the race for the first congressional district seat. But earlier this week, the British tabloid The Daily Mail published text conversations between him and a former Miss Oklahoma USA showing he had crossed a boundary. Lawmeyer announced Wednesday he was dropped.
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1: We continue to be proud of being a sanctuary city. 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
2: All right, thank you, Scott Shannon. Thanks to all of you for being with us. 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Linda, did you watch in horror at the opening of the Obama Presidential Library, his grand opening? Did you read that Obama, Michelle Obama, the former first lady, their daughters on stage at the opening of the Obama Presidential Center in Chicago? Former presidents Bill Clinton, George W. Bush were there. Why do I think they wouldn't show up for Donald Trump? But just saying. Anyway, also on hand for the day, a lot of other dignitaries, et cetera, but President Trump, who had not a great relationship with Obama, has been tearing him up. Now, Obama's claiming to be the coach of the Democratic Party. If the coach of the party can't take on El Sayed, who's campaigning with a guy that says America deserved 9/11, if he's not going to take on Mr. Nazi Tattoo, Graham Plattner, who's telling a teenager on a website that's threatening suicide that she's a coward, or insulting women victims sexual assault, the Nazi Tattoo, calls people in his own state dumb and stupid and ignorant and racist. It's pretty spectacular. You know, Obama just yesterday quoting 800, and what did he say? He said, there's so much focus on wealth creation. Okay, with all due respect, $850 million for this, the ugliest building I think I've ever seen. How do you make that building, a presidential library, that ugly? I've been to the Nixon Library. I've been to the Reagan Library. We've done great events at these places. Linda, is it me? Do I just have a different taste? I mean, no. That is the ugliest building I've ever seen.
3: This looks like something out of Harry Potter. It's just gross. It's big. It's ugly. I'm like, is Voldemort in there? Like, what is the genre of taste here? It's just gross. He's gross, so I guess it fits.
2: So the Daily Mail is reporting that Obama's $850 million presidential library has been plunged into another controversy. Contractors now are claiming they still have not been paid before the grand opening. The African American Contractors Association president, Omar Sharif, said seven workers contacted him with a complaint. There's one plumbing company said, hey, we're going to go bankrupt. They owe us over $4 million. And it's to the point they wish they'd never done or been involved in this project, according to Sharif, telling an outlet. And contract is missing as much as seven figures, $4 million for a plumbing company. I mean, they can't survive with that kind of money owed to them. And it's Obama that was complaining just yesterday that everybody's going after money. Anyway, a $40 million federal lawsuit emerged between this one guy, Thornton Tomasetti, and one of the subcontractors involved in the project. Tomasetti accused of making false claims, racial discrimination. The plumbing company president is Mike Owen of Adamson Plumbing, showed the outlet that according to company spreadsheets, the firm is nearly $4 million in the red due to unnecessary rework, delays, and over 100 change order requests resulting in additional costs. I mean, I find that spectacular. I don't know. For a guy that's lecturing everybody about money and everybody's focused on money. Oh, like Obama's not been focused on money. What is his net worth? It's got to be at least $100 million. I don't look. But former presidents notoriously make a ton of money on books. They make a ton of money on speeches. They do conferences. They travel to world conferences. And, you know, that's just part of what former presidents do. That's part of what former
3: supposedly he is worth $70 million. Supposedly.
2: So you are worth way more than Obama based on knowing what I pay you.
3: In character alone, I'm worth more than Obama, please.
2: Hope and change. Hope and change. Oh, by the way, speaking of which, a 21-year-old man has been charged with a hate crime, arson, other offenses for a cross that was set on fire in Chicago Park. Anyway, the guy admitted to a TV station this week he was responsible for the cross burning at Grand Park on June 9th. If you go back and Obama's big announcement when he was running for president. Now, I think we did some of our best work with the Russia hoax. I think we've been way ahead of the curve. Everything from Richard Jewell to UVA and Duke Lacrosse and Ferguson, Missouri and Freddie Gray in Baltimore. In other words, everything the media spins wrong, we get right. But I think one of the most comprehensive investigative reports in my career in the press has been my vetting of Barack Hussein Obama. And we were just hammering the fact that he was associating with the likes of Bill Ayers and Bernardine Dorn. Of all days, 9/11/01, Bill Ayers quoted in the New York Times that day. In other words, it went to print before 9/11 happened. And whether underground committed acts of terror, I only wish we did more. I'm paraphrasing here. The very same day, and this was the friend of Obama. Then we did, you know, Rules for Radicals and Alinsky, and we did a deep dive into that. Then we did his reverend, which is, you know, Mr. G.D. America, the Sunday after 9/11. No. America's chickens coming home to roost, and played that to death. Then Frank Marshall Davis, the Choom Gang, you know, community organizer. The guy did nothing. He'd been a senator, I think, for 2 years. And because he could give a decent speech and connect and try to sound more moderate than he ever was with that one moment with Joe the Plumber. But the media didn't vet him. But the day that he announced, if you recall, we didn't find out till later. That day, Reverend Wright, according to reports, was there. We actually sent staff to Reverend Wright's church. And I instructed them to buy as many tapes of Reverend Jeremiah Wright as possible. And even from the pulpit, it was well known that my team was inside the church. And they very nicely welcomed them. They did not say they can't buy the tapes. I think we did some of our best work. Now, did it stop Obama from winning? No. Do I win every election that I think is important that I want to win? No. That's why I'm telling everybody now, I need one promise from all of you that you're going to commit in your heart, your mind, your soul, that this midterm election year is going to be the most important in your lifetime. I mean, you know, Obama's claiming now he's the coach of the Democratic Party. If he's the coach, he's doing a horrible job. Because even as radical as he was, he, like Chuck Schumer, you know, leader in name only, minority leader in name only, or Hakeem Jeffries. Yesterday, do we have the cut of Hillary Clinton given an opportunity to condemn Graham Plattner, and she wouldn't do it? I mean, we played it on TV last night. I couldn't believe that she would not condemn this guy. It's like there's no moral courage on the left. It just isn't. I mean, let me play Hillary from this thing.
4: One of the seats that the Democrats have to win is in Maine. How do you feel about him?
5: I feel about him the way I feel about any candidate. I want to see what kind of candidate he actually turns out to be. The bumps on the road that he has experienced and some of the things he has said.
4: Bumps on the road?
5: Well, yeah, I mean, clearly bumps on the road in terms of some of his prior behavior, some of his prior statements.
4: If you were a Mainer, where would you pull the lever?
5: But I'm not a Mainer. I'm a New Yorker.
2: Oh, that's a nice cop-out. But the only Democrat that has been willing to take on this madness is now ostracized from the party, and his name is John Fetterman. And he's like persona non grata. Now, who are we talking about in Graham Plattner? Graham Plattner, Nazi tattoo for nearly 20 years. Putting aside his personal life and his marriage and sexting with women, put that aside for a second. We learned this week that there was a girl online, a teenager, talking about suicide. and he's lecturing her that she's not trying hard enough and provoking this young girl. How do you ever vote for such a soulless human being? Well, I had PTSD 2 years ago, and I'm a much better person now. That doesn't cut it. Or saying about an American soldier that was a hero that he doesn't deserve to live. A proclaimed communist made racist comments on Reddit. Remember, we've read the quote of him attacking women that are victims of sexual assault. You know, that they shouldn't be getting so, you know, blank faced and take more responsibility. You know, a guy that used, you know, he enjoyed personal time in porta potties, apparently can't pass a porta potty without having some compulsion or desire to pleasure himself. A guy calling the people in the state of Maine that he's asking to vote for him stupid and racist, you know, using racist stereotypes. It is just bizarre. Then you got Al Sayed in Michigan, and this guy's out campaigning with Hassan Piker. Hassan Piker claims America deserved 9/11. This guy is absolutely insane, in my humble opinion, if he believes that. Then you go to Texas. What do we got in Texas? We got six-gender Tellerico. There are six biological genders. Now we got a tape of him this week advocating for the right, well, actually demanding that doctors perform sex change operations even on underage children. This is crazy.
6: If a patient came to the doctor and said, I want to change my sex, then the doctor should say, well, you can't change your sex because there are only two sexes.
7: If that patient is experiencing extreme gender dysphoria, which Dr. Oliverson has already acknowledged is a real condition, then that doctor has an obligation, a moral obligation, according to their Hippocratic Oath, to ensure that that patient, whether it's a minor, in consultation with their parents, receives the treatment that they need. And Representative Schaefer, the consequences of not providing that treatment can be dire.
2: The consequences, you're going to let a child make a life-altering decision. This is madness. A guy that, get this, advocated for abortions for the trans community. Linda, am I missing something in my definitions here? Can biological men carry babies to term? I don't know. Maybe I'm way behind on the science. Maybe I'm missing out. Maybe I'm not reading enough and putting in enough prep for the show.
3: No, you definitely are not. You need to get up on your transgender abilities, because clearly all of us have missed some sort of biological science that these people adhere to. It's absurd.
2: Yeah.
3: It doesn't make any sense, and it's enough.
2: A guy that says white skin. Remember, he's running in Texas. Texas. I mean, you know, we had on Greg Abbott the other day, and we went into detail on this. White skin gives me and every white American immunity from the virus, but we spread it everywhere we go. What does that mean? God is non-binary. What does that mean? All these years, I pray, our Father who art in heaven. Wow, that seems pretty clear. Your heavenly Father. In my Father's house are many mansions. I go and prepare a place for you so that where I am, you shall also be. He wants the southern border in Texas to be like a front porch with a big welcome mat for people. You can't call yourself a Christian and destroy God's creation with greenhouse gases. He urged Biden to lease federal land to abortion providers. He's officially running a non-meat campaign. He said Jesus Christ is the immigrant deported without due process. And it just goes on for that from there. And it's, you're running in Texas, and this is where they're putting their hope. That's why this year I am arguing, and I think, well, I'm definitely right on this point. This is unlike any midterm election year we've ever seen in our life. Because they've never had the Democratic Party be this crazy at any point in our life. All right, I want all of you to pay attention. I want you to protect your good name, your finances, your reputation, and don't fall for this scam. 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The messages might say that you've been pre-approved or ask for further information. They'll make it sound urgent to get you to click on a link or reply. Understand that is a trap. Stay calm. Keep your personal details to yourself. 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
17: 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Council.

0: know, Linda, if I was the coach instead of Obama, the Democratic Party, I could actually put them in a position that they would do much better than their current lineup.
1: Oh, yeah?
0: How do you like that? Yeah.
1: I also think you play you'd pay your plumbing bills, so I think it's a win-win for everybody, subcontractors and the party.
0: Yeah, I tend to pay people that I hire. I don't try to rip off hardworking men and women. No, that's not my style. It's never been my style. And all my years in the construction business, I think people that work hard and you agree on a price deserve to get paid when they complete the task at hand and finish the job.
1: Well, I mean, also why is to that even point, complicated? This particular job, it worth about $850 million, focused on hiring minority contractors. So now the very people that you say you're there to lift up and do so much for, you are literally, you are a paradox, walking, living. You are. It's total and complete BS.
0: I mean, they're talking about, they regret doing it, and some may be facing insolvency. A plumbing company cannot afford not to be paid $4 million. I don't care how well that plumbing company's doing. Jim Jordan coming up. We got much more straight ahead, and your call is 800-941-CHAWN.

0: driving liberals crazy. 3 hours a day, every day, the Sean Hannity Show is back on the air.
1: All right, 25 now till the top of the hour, 800-941-SEAN, our number. You want to be a part of the program. Born on America's darkest day, 9/11/01, the Tunnel to Towers Foundation. They have been helping America's heroes ever since. Heroes like Fire Lieutenant Michael Wells. Now, he was inspired by the heroism of firefighters on that day, 9/11, and he felt a calling to pursue his dream of serving his community as a firefighter. He would devote 14 years of his life to the fire department. He'd rise to the rank of lieutenant. He saved lives. He earned the badge of honor for bravery. Sadly, despite Michael's courage and faith, he lost his battle with occupational cancer. Now, that left his wife and three beautiful kids behind, the legacy of love and service and sacrifice. Now, this is I can't believe it's 25 years. And by the way, we have a Senate candidate campaigning with a guy that says America deserved, a Democratic candidate, El Sayed, campaigning with a guy that said America deserved 9/11. Anyway, the 25th anniversary year of 9/11, Michael's story reminds us of the profound impact that day had on so many families and American heroes. And the Tunnel to Towers Foundation honored Michael by paying off the Wells family mortgage. And this only happens because you help, your generosity. And we can help a lot more families in need like the Wells family. Now, maybe you want to donate a car. Maybe you have land. They can build a house on that land. Maybe you want to make one big donation, 11 bucks a month. Whatever you can do, 11 bucks a month is basically two Starbucks a month. And it goes such a long way to transform the lives of American heroes. Anyway, please go to their website, the letter T, the number two, the letter T.org, the letter T, the number two, the letter T.org for the Tunnel to Towers Foundation. All right, 800-941-SEAN, if you want to be a part. What are you asking in my ear?
2: No, I was just thinking about the good old days. Remember when Obama used to talk about you all the time? He was super excited about hanging out and, you know, just having like a bro moment, it seemed like, anyway.
1: Actually, I was very proud of this. You know what the sad part is? I lived rent-free. Like, I'm kind of living rent-free now in Gavin Newsom's head, which I like a lot. And he's now become
2: like... Well, you and the DOJ. You might be sharing a room right now.
1: I don't know. I mean, what was it, about 2 months ago that story came out about... somebody in his inner circle flipped and is going to turn state evidence on whatever this money issue is. I'm just kind of letting the facts unfold before I get deeper into it. I am hearing from people in California that would know that this is way more severe than Gavin is letting on, that there's a lot of money behind it. Some aide flipped state's evidence. That was a report that came out. Caroline Levitt, I remember, tweeted it out, what was it, back in May? So not that long ago. What that person would have to say in getting either limited immunity or regular immunity, I don't know. But I think Gavin's in for, you know, he's trying to duplicate everything Trump. Meanwhile, did you see him? He was at one of the World Cup soccer games. And I'm like, you know what? I'm really proud of Gavin, the no-show governor. Because I'm sure he went to the soccer game so he could expedite the building permits for all of the people in the Pacific Palisades now over a year and a half later that can't get their building permits. According to people that have called this show, they still have to pay taxes on those properties that don't exist and insure the properties that don't exist. And yet they can't get building permits. All of it happened because... they don't practice the science of forestry. We had empty water hydrants. We had empty reservoirs. And, of course, nobody's been held accountable. Then you have the whole Spencer Pratt debacle. I mean, I'm conceding the race. Hold on. I'm not conceding the race. Spencer loses. Now, I've seen no evidence that, you know, surefire evidence. I've read a lot of what's online. I don't know. I hope it gets investigated. We get some answers. But for somebody to concede a race in tears on election night, just to magically come back and win, just seems odd. I'm allowed to say when things seem odd. The fact that they can't count votes for an entire month. The fact that they mail ballots to everybody in California. You know, the fact that Democrats don't want voter integrity. They don't want proof of citizenship. They don't want voter ID, signature verification, chain of custody controls. They don't want updated voter rolls. I mean, just the fundamentals. You know, we should have partisan observers in every precinct all day and for the count every night. I'd love to go to paper ballots. I'd love to have more same-day voting as possible, with exceptions for the military, the infirm, the elderly that might need a mail-in ballot. But they don't want that. Now, tell me, why don't Democrats want that? Anyway, what did you want me to play? I forgot.
2: No, I was just saying, you know, in looking at this ridiculous library that, you know, has so many unpaid expenses, I was thinking about, you know, the pompous moments of Obama saying so many nice things about you. And it seemed like he wanted to get close to you. I think we have audio of it.
3: I'll put right. Mr. Burgess up against Sean Hannity. He'll tear him up.
4: I mean, look, is Sean Hannity suddenly going to get on the airwaves and say, you know, I was wrong about this Obama guy. He's my man. No, that's not going to happen.
3: I think that there's a certain segment of hardcore Sean Hannity fans that probably wouldn't want to go have a beer with me. There's no doubt about that. If you watch Fox News on a regular basis, it is a constant menu. They will find, like, folks who make me mad. I don't know where they find them.
4: I wasn't viewed through this prism of Fox News and conservative media and making me scary.
1: Wow. Forgot about it. You know what the worst part was? Somebody finally told him, had to tell him, I don't know for sure, that I turn every time he mentions me into a promo. I think that might have had an impact on him stopping. Not really sure. Linda, are most people, in your view, guessing their way through health, wellness, fitness, and nutrition? We all kind of make guesses, right? Based on what we read or friends tell us. We make decisions that way. Like, you were trying to convince me forever that kale is this great, you know, a vegetable, whatever you call this thing, and these kale shakes you drink are the best, but they kind of like rot in your stomach and don't even digest well for most people.
2: For some people, yeah. I mean, that's, you know, one of those things that you have to really do your research on your own body to see what works.
1: Okay, so everybody has their own unique fingerprint, God-given, their own unique DNA, God-given, that remains the same throughout your life. We also have something called RNA, and your RNA can be tested scientifically to show you exactly what's happening in your body right now. Why do certain foods make you feel bloated? Why do some give you fatigue or brain fog? It's just a fact. Usually it's your body trying to send you a message. Now, this is where the science of Viome comes in. It is a simple at-home gut health test. They use advanced RNA technology, and they analyze your gut microbiome to help you understand scientifically what's going on in your unique body, how it's functioning. And then from there, they will create a personalized food supplement plan based specifically on your body and your body type. And all the years I've been telling Linda to eat more red meat, that came back that I was right on that particular issue. Different for other people, but right in her case. Anyway, yeah. Go to Viome. What? Go ahead.
2: No, I just said, yeah, you were right. It was something that came up about me. The things I was eating was wrong, and then the things I needed to eat, I wasn't eating, and I flipped everything around, and then they have these customized supplements that they make for me, so if I don't feel like eating all of the things I have to eat, they can put it into a supplement. It's super easy. I take it once a day, and I'm good to go.
1: 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I really don't have a whole lot to add to the Iranian analysis that I've given people. Interesting report that just broke out of Israel in an exclusive interview with Channel 14, their correspondent Libby Alon, President Trump confirmed the U.S. would absolutely back Israel if it launches an independent attack on Iran. Now, the president's saying that. And what have I been saying? Listen to what he says. The Iranians, interestingly, are showing what the president and Witkoff and Kushner have been saying, which is why I think this memorandum of understanding, people put way too much weight in it. I don't even think they should have had it. I think they should have just begun publicly the negotiations, which I was told has already taken place at a very deep level, multiple levels, actually. But the son of the former Supreme Leader, the one that's injured that nobody's ever seen, supposedly released a statement today and said that he had a different view than his political leaders on the memorandum of understanding. But he's granting permission after Iran's president accepted responsibility for protecting Iranian interests. And he posted that on X. We don't even know if this guy is alive. We're pretty sure he's alive. We're pretty sure he had his foot or leg blown off. We're pretty sure he's disfigured. We're pretty sure he's incapacitated. We don't even know if it's really him. He said, I, as a matter of principle, hold a different view, but added that he approved the move after the Iranian president, the head of the Supreme National Security Council, pledged to safeguard the rights of the Iranian nation and resistance front. You know, as the president told me, and I spoke to him again last night, he's flying home from the G7. He, you know, what part of the president, in his own words, repeating over and over again that he will absolutely rain down hell on Iran if they violate the agreement? Donald Trump's, you know, goals, objectives, as it relates to every issue in terms of enrichment, having a nuclear bomb, keeping open the Strait of Hormuz, even ballistic missiles, it's not changed, in my view. And so I think there's been a little bit of an overreaction. I understand why. The question is, do you believe the president, the guy that was responsible for Midnight Hammer and 14 bunker buster bombs, the guy that unleashed epic fury and decimated the Iranian military, the guy that's been telling me over and over again, I can bomb them into oblivion in 5 minutes, or a memorandum, which Donald Trump are you believing? And here's the best part. He is going to be the ultimate decider, not whatever is on paper in the lead up to this. That's how I feel. And so I just have a different degree of confidence. Now, if it wasn't President Trump, I might feel differently. In other words, Donald Trump is this special, unique political figure. Donald Trump is showing the world that there are other considerations. And I think this is the calculus, and this is an assumption on my part based on some of the things that we talked about, is the president feels the Iranians' enrichment, nuclear ambition, desire, and ability to defend itself is at such a poor level, and the economy for them is in such dire straits, that this is an opportunity for him. He's got many other responsibilities besides Iran. And if the Iranian nuclear question is contained, at least for the next couple of years, and I don't think anyone could argue against that, and it's all because of President Trump's actions, and he says he's willing to rain down hell if they don't listen to him as this progresses, then I think his calculus has been, okay, we've got an economy, we've got an election, we've got other issues, I don't want the American people to suffer anymore, let's see what they do, we could always go back to plan A, if we want to go back to plan A, anytime I want to go back to plan A. That's my best take on it. Some people have criticized me for it, but, you know, I've spoken to the principals involved that have been talking to the people. And yes, they do have their own hardline wing inside of the Iranian camp, and that becomes complicated on their end. So they've got their own internal conflicts. Anyway, what else are they going to tell you? We have other news we're going to get to. Very concerned about the new developments involving this UFC 250 terror plot Sunday night at the White House. Headline, FoxNews.com, White House UFC terror plot ringleader is a Mexican illegal immigrant, according to the Department of Homeland Security. At first, they said they did not believe that to be the case. A guy, Abraham Alvarez, identified in federal documents as the alleged ringleader of the plot to carry out a mass casualty event on Sunday night, is an illegal from Mexico who overstayed his visa, according to DHS, and came to the U.S. as a child granted by the Obama administration. That's the Deferred Action for Childhood Arrivals, DACA, if you remember that term. On another front, economically, Republicans are really doubling down on using the reconciliation process. Katie Britt, Alabama, saying that they would use go for a third budget reconciliation if Democrats block funds for our military, which I think would be the right call. And for all you people that were obsessed with, Epstein and Trump, turns out New York Times Magazine published a huge look, and it turns out he hated Donald Trump, despised him, wanted to hurt him. Oh, I'm sure the media is going to jump all over that. Right, Linda? That's going to happen today.
2: Oh,
1: sometime
2: for sure.
1: During this program. I will be, announcing it. Pretty unbelievable. Quick break. We'll take a break. 800-941-SHAWN is our number if you want to be a part of the program as we continue.
0: 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Exactly what you need. 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

0: And only 29% of Democrats are extremely proud to be an American. 90% of Republicans are. And then you look at the party and the fact that not only do they have all of these whacked out radicals, Plattners, Syed, Six Gender, God is Non-Binary, Tellerico, and Mamdani, and Bernie, and Pocahontas, and AOC, and the squad, the Democrats will not stand up against the most radical elements. This creates a midterm election environment we've never seen before. 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
17: Voicing concerns about the deal. I'm Carmen Roberts, Fox News. Israel is not happy about the U.S.-Iran interim deal to end the war, which it had no part in crafting. Vice President J.D. Vance with this response.
18: If I was in the cabinet of the Israeli government, I might not be attacking the only powerful ally that I have anywhere left in the entire world.
17: The vice president at a White House press conference today. Iran's supreme leader warned in a statement today that Tehran will not bow to what he calls excessive demands from the U.S. in future negotiations. The deal is also drawing bipartisan criticism. Republican Senator John Cornyn and Democratic Senator Chris Coons expressing their concerns.
19: There's nothing to stop the regime from beginning to block the Strait of Hormuz again.
20: What a colossal strategic failure. Literally everything that President Trump said he was trying to accomplish with this war has failed to accomplish.
17: On the bright side, a huge celebration and ticker tape parade in New York City for the beloved Knicks and their NBA championship. Head coach Mike Brown told fans,
21: "The belief in each other. It didn't matter whose number I called. Guys could be Jordan Clarkson. He didn't play for 2 months. He stuck with it. His teammates believed in him. He believed in the process. They believed in each other. And we all held each other accountable."
17: And thousands of fans packed the streets for the parade up New York's famous Canyon of Heroes in the downtown. And stocks ended up today after losing ground yesterday on the Fed's interest rate comments. The Dow gained 72 points, the S&P 500 up 80, and the Nasdaq

0: going to acquire a nuclear weapon. 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
1: We continue to be proud of being a sanctuary city. 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

0: revolution. 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
2: 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It is 800-941-SEAN. If you want to be a part of the program, let me go back, and I know there's been so much commentary as it relates to the issue of the Memorandum of Understanding, and I've read it. I see it. I see the Iranians, you know, hardliners, they hate it. Some conservatives think that is going to be the final deal. But then I listen to this guy, and his name is President Donald J. Trump, and I don't think this memorandum has anything to do with the president having spoken to him and his demands as it relates to nuclear issues, the Strait of Hormuz, or future engagement with Iran. And he's saying it out loud, contrary to the memorandum. And I guess some people put more faith in a memorandum just to get this thing going over what the president is saying directly to we, the people. Let's play the president.
3: I let him know. I said, look, if you don't adhere to the agreement, I don't want to do that. But we're going to bomb the hell out of you. And I don't think that they're going to veer from the agreement. What else am I going to do? Am I going to say I'm going to take you to court? Let me take you to court. Let me sue you. No, we're going to bomb the hell out of them if they violate the agreement.
2: We are going to bomb the hell out of them. Let me just make a simple observation. I don't think the guy that wiped out the ISIS caliphate, Soleimani, Baghdadi, dropped the mother of all bombs on Afghanistan, the guy that dropped 14 bunker buster bombs in, you know, taking out Iran's nuclear facility, and the guy that wiped out pretty much all the defenses with epic fury, is really going to change his mindset at the end of the day if he deems it's in America's best national security interest to finish him off. That's my take. Anyway, what's Jim Jordan's take? He is the chairman of the House Judiciary Committee. Sir, great to have you. I don't know. Maybe is it me? Is it I take that memorandum at face value as a means of just starting the negotiations, which already are deeply underway and have been underway for some time.
4: Yeah, Sean, you know, that was well said. I mean, this president does what he said he was going to do. I mean, I still remember last year, his joint address to Congress when he said, you know, people said, oh, you need a new law to secure the border. And he goes, it turns out all you needed was a new president. And because he told us he was going to secure the border, he did. He told us he was going to make sure Iran doesn't get a nuclear weapon. He's committed to doing that. And he said, if you don't follow this agreement so that we make sure that that happens, then we're going to take the consequences. We'll be there. So, this president makes decisions that are in the best interest of the United States of America. I mean, he does. And he understands where we're at. He understands this agreement, and he's going to hold them to it. And if they don't hold to it, well, there's going to be consequences, like you said, and just like he said.
2: My question is, why do people not listen to his actual words? Or look at his past actions and come to different conclusions? That part is a little alarming to me. And yeah. I guess maybe I'm on a bit of an island myself, because I also spoke to him, spoke to Witkoff, spoke to the people involved in the process. They give me a very different take on all of it and how much deeper it has gone. And, you know, we will know a lot more in 60 days if we make 60 days. I don't think the president would hesitate 2 seconds if he felt that, okay, they're up to no good, we can't trust them, okay, they need to be bombed again. When he bombed them twice last week and then threatened it would be worse the third night and then said, I think I'm going to take Karg Island, that apparently got the attention of every Iranian, and they were reaching out directly to him.
4: Yeah, no, I think you're exactly right. And never forget what he did last year with Operation Midnight Hammer. I mean, no president, we all know how bad this regime has been for 47 years. We know what they've done to Americans, killed Israelis, killed others, killed thousands of their own people. We all know how evil they are, but no one would take any action to stop them from getting a nuclear weapon until President Trump said, we're going to go with Midnight Hammer, and what they did was amazing. And then he said, oh, you're building up your ballistic, we're going to do that too. Take out your Navy, take out any Air Force you may. He did all that when no other president was willing to do it. And now the left, who just always criticizes anything and everything he does, are going at him again. And again, I think you're exactly right. Let's take the president at his word, because here's a president who does what he said he would do. I mean, you can just go through the history. Said he cut taxes, he did. Said he secured the border, he did. First term, said he put conservatives on the court, he did. Three of them, for goodness sake. So this guy keeps his word, and he told the world, I am not letting Iran get nuclear capability, and I believe he's determined to make sure that happens. And now we have this memorandum of understanding. I think, 14 points? We'll go through it, and if they don't adhere to it, he's gonna let them know.
2: By the way, the president did. He was quoted in Israeli media, Channel 14, with correspondent Libby Alon saying and confirming that the U.S. would absolutely back Israel if it launches an independent attack on Iran. So, I mean, the president really hasn't changed his position at all. I think this is a starting point that has already started that most people are not aware of. And, you know, I guess the question is, do people have faith in him? Do they watch his actions and listen to his words, or are they all hung up on that issue? Of course, the president's going to support the right of Israel to defend itself. When he says that Bibi, just please act responsibly, meaning don't go scorched earth if you don't have to, but if it means Lebanon, if it means Beirut, if it means that they're being attacked and they have to defend themselves, the president has repeatedly said he'd support it.
4: This is great, and that is exactly the right position. Israel is our best friend. We need to do that. No president has been a better friend of Israel than President Trump, and I so appreciate that. I appreciate what the Israeli country, the miracle that is the nation of Israel, is truly special. So yeah, we want to support them in every way we can. And this president has the real concern when it comes to Israel is the Democrat Party and the crazy anti-Semitic, anti-Israel positions they've taken, for goodness sake. It is scary. The once great party of FDR and JFK is now becoming the anti-Semitic, anti-Israel party, and that is frightening. So let's make sure none of that element creeps into our party, and I'm working on that, frankly, in these races and that I'm getting involved with around the country for Congress. But this president has been a great friend of the state of Israel. I would say no better friend than any president before.
2: These are historically unprecedented times politically. I can't think of a midterm election cycle that we're heading into where the Democratic Party has latched on to the most extreme elements imaginable. For example, Hassan Piker, America deserved 9/11. Israel doesn't have a right to exist. This guy's campaigning with this guy, El Sayed, in Michigan, going up against Mike Rogers. I would say that's a big opportunity for Republicans for a possible pickup in the Senate. You got Graham Plattner. But as the president said yesterday, 10 years they've been calling him a Nazi and a fascist and Gestapo, and now they have a real Nazi, you know, running in Maine with a Nazi tattoo that attacked a soldier, a hero, and said he didn't deserve to live. And we learned this week that he went after a teenager who is threatening suicide and attacked this young teenager. He's made racist comments. He's blamed sexual assault and rape victims. He calls the people, voters in his own state, stupid and racist. You know, he's made racist comments and has this proclivity that he can't pass a porta potty without pleasuring himself. How does that guy win? How does six-gender Tellerico win in Texas? The guy that advocates for abortions for the trans community, men and women's sports, God is non-binary, a non-meat campaign, and he's against drilling, and he's running in Texas. How does that guy win?
4: Yeah, I don't think they do, but I think you pointed out, you know, I said this maybe on your show a few weeks back, this election you could summarize in two sentences. They're crazy, we're not. And just you just went through all the crazy positions. It was really funny, though, Sean. A week ago in a committee here, and Brandon Gill, one of our great members on the committee, he was the last one to question the guy from the Southern Poverty Law Center. And he went through this thing with Plattner and his tattoo. And he asked the guy from the executive director of the FPLC, he said, would you vote for a guy with a Nazi tattoo? And he got fair to say, no, he wouldn't. So think about the Southern. We won't.
2: Well, by the way, let me play this, because this was a great moment in your committee hearing. And I thought Brandon did a great job. Let me play it.
5: This is a tattoo on Maine Democrat Senate candidate Grand Plattner's chest. That's the Nazi SS death head tattoo. Do you have any opinions on that?
6: If it's what you say, if it's a Nazi it symbol, we oppose Nazis.
5: We oppose. I agree. We do oppose Nazis. Do you think if somebody got a Nazi tattoo on their chest, that's indicative that they might be a Nazi?
6: You'd have to ask Mr. Plattner why he has that symbol. I've already said that if it is a symbol of Nazism, we oppose Nazis.
5: You don't think that that's indicative that perhaps he holds Nazi sentiments?
6: It may well be.
5: It may well be. I think, do people who aren't Nazis normally get Nazi tattoos on their chest?
6: Again, I assume they don't.
5: You assume they don't? I would assume so, too. I don't know anybody who's not a Nazi. I don't know anybody who has a Nazi tattoo on their chest but is not a Nazi. Do you? Do you think that somebody who has a Nazi tattoo on their chest should serve in the United States Senate?
6: I wouldn't vote for that person.
5: I certainly wouldn't either. Do you think that this should disqualify him politically from serving in the Senate?
6: Again, I'm not sure where the line of questions is going. The SPLC, if you're asking me, I'm sorry.
5: Go ahead.
6: If you're asking me if the SPLC opposes
2: all right,
6: Nazis.
2: So we get the point of all this. Your committee is investigating this whole issue involving the Southern Poverty Law Center. What are you finding? How much money did they give extremist groups and extremists? Where is the legal aspect of this?
4: Yeah, $4 million to foment the hate that they told their donors they were fighting. What's interesting is even one of the Southern Poverty Law Center employees who was running this operation called the Intelligence Project, where they were designed to go out and stop this hate and make an effort to do this. She was actually dating one of the people they were paying, some crazy Aryan nation kind of. So I just thought it was funny is they won't vote for a Nazi, but they'll pay him and date him. I mean, that's what they were doing, all to raise money. And here's the sad thing, Sean. It worked. They took in so much money after that crazy Charlottesville event. They took in they went from $51 million to $133 million annual money coming in, and they got an $800 million endowment. It's this crazy scheme worked. But the worst part of it all was they became the standard because the Biden Garland Justice Department worked with them, helped make them the standard. They were the source behind that famous memorandum where and the FBI said if you're a pro-life Catholic, you're an extremist. That's the worst part is they became the standard, and they were really fomenting all this hate out there. That's the scary part. So God bless Todd Blanche and President Trump's administration and Justice Department for going after these guys and indicting them because they deserve it.
2: I definitely agree with you. All right, quick break, right back. More with Ohio Congressman Jim Jordan. And then your call's coming up, 800-941-SEAN, our number if you want to be a part of the program as we continue.
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0: right, our final moments with Jim Jordan, chairman of the House Judiciary Committee. We'll get to your calls coming up, 800-941-SEAN, if you want to be a part of the program. All right, so this is a midterm unlike any others. Now, historically, the party in power tends to historically lose seats in the House and Senate. With the Democrats going so hard left, and, you know, for example, Hillary Clinton, the latest person that punted on the issue of Graham Plattner, Chuck Schumer, you know, leader in minority leader in name only, Hakeem Jeffries, minority leader in name only. Nobody will take on the radicals in their party because it's now run by Bernie and Pocahontas and Syed and Plattner and six gender Tellerico and AOC and Mamdani and the squad. Nobody dares criticize them. How is it? Is that going to be their platform November?
1: Well, that's all the energy in the party. It's the hard left, the energy and the money, and Act Blue is raising all this money from it. That's the energy. And so you're right. They're afraid. There's this timidity on the part of the leadership in the Democrat Party to take on the left. But I think we have to point it out, and we have to point out that, you know, that party is now anti-Semitic, anti-Israel, really down, I think, in many ways, anti-American. Remember what Mamdani said? The frigidity of rugged individualism should be replaced with the warmth of collectivism. That's frightening, but that's the party that deep down the left, who now runs that party, I don't think they like America. And it's sad because 250 years, the greatest country ever, but that's where they're at. And we need to point that out over the next several months as we head into this midterm. Do you want the party that doesn't like America, doesn't want to help Israel, has these crazy beliefs, or do you want common sense, as President Trump always talks about?
0: All right, Jim Jordan, Ohio, chairman of the House Judiciary Committee. Thank you, sir. Appreciate you. Look, from America's Revolutionary War to Israel's fight for survival, basically since the beginning, our great nations, both of us, have faced moments that test our courage. Freedom, thank God, endures. Let's go back to 1985. President Ronald Wilson Reagan delivered these remarks about America's commitment to stand with Israel. And he said, in our talks, we paid special attention to two issues: our commitment to Israel's security and well-being, and our shared desire to move forward towards a just and lasting peace between Israel and all of its Arab neighbors. A strong, secure Israel is a shared interest. By the way, we might have a shot, if this ever worked out, that moment may become reality. Now, we're celebrating our 250th anniversary, and Israel has been shot at by Iran and all of their proxies. And they get hit with these cluster bombs in densely populated areas. It has resulted in a massive humanitarian crisis. And that means the need for food and water and shelter and clothing and medicines. And they have their mobile medical clinics for the elderly. The need has never been greater. Whatever you can do to help the IFCJ provide this humanitarian assistance is greatly appreciated. They also want your prayers. And whatever you can donate, doesn't matter. If you can't donate anything, they'll send anybody for free a USA Israel flag pin as we stand with the only democracy in the region that, like America, is targeted for death. Death to America, death to Israel. Anyway, just go to flagpinifcj.org. It's that simple. It is flagpinifcj.org today.

0: An assault at the transit center. I'm Monica Nelson, KNST News. Tucson police still searching for a suspect involved in an assault at the Ronstadt Transit Center. Investigators are asking anyone with information to please come forward. KGUN 9 reporting new details in the death of a patient at a Tucson behavioral health facility. Police say a mental health worker has now been charged after a patient died during a physical restraint incident at the center. Investigators say the staff member used excessive force and the patient became unresponsive and later died. The case is raising new questions about training and safety protocols inside all health facilities across southern Arizona. Monsoon season off to a record early start in Tucson. Storms arriving sooner, forecasters saying moisture continuing to build through the week. And Fox Tucson Theater is launching a new foodie adventure movie night series, pairing films with curated culinary experiences to draw summer crowds downtown. I'm Monica Nelson, KNST AM 790, Tucson's most stimulating.
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1: You know, I love when Democrats make fools of themselves. Ro Khanna was on with Mornings with Maria earlier today, and he did two dumb things. He admits that he and other Democrats were wrong in not calling earlier for Biden not to run for re-election. I don't think they were wrong. I just think they outright lied and they covered up for this guy for 4 years. And I think it was the biggest lie ever told, one of the biggest presidential scandals in history. And everybody knew it. And every Democrat, everybody in the legacy media mob lied about it. I'm just not giving him a pass on this answer.
3: If you're going to say, were I and other Democrats wrong in the judgment of not calling earlier for President Biden to run for re-election, we were. I've admitted that.
4: Yeah.
3: And
4: if
3: I don't make every call correctly in politics, and when I make a call that is incorrect, I'll own up to it.
1: I mean, that's lie number one. Then Maria called out Ro Khanna saying Democrats want a secure border. That was lie two. And that lie was told to us in spite of all the evidence we brought to you on air pretty much every night during the Biden-Harris-Mayorkas years. And this mantra that they kept repeating is the border's closed, the border's secure. So here he's lying again by telling Maria, you know, Democrats wanted a secure border. No, they did not. Because all they had to do is open their eyes. Over 12 million people we know about. We don't know how many gotaways. And we do know that in terms of, you know, where these people came from, there was no vetting. Over 200 countries, many with terror ties, known terrorists in our country. We have murderers, rapists, child molesters, other violent criminals, cartel members, gang members. And now the current administration is cleaning up the mess they created, but it's like getting a needle in a haystack. Listen.
3: And what the Democrats have said is that we need a different immigration agency that actually goes after the criminals, that goes after the drug traffickers, that goes after the sex offenders, and doesn't harass ordinary Americans or undocumented folks who are working hard and paying taxes in the streets. That's our real vision. I will resent this idea that we're not for law enforcement, and you can't say this to the guy who has spent the last year going after the Epstein files and trying to get those people who raped or abused young girls prosecuted. That's about as much standing up for law enforcement as you can be.
4: Well, Congressman, this is just more of the same. I mean, now it's all obvious. We all wanted secure borders, really? Well, when Joe Biden was having a wide open border and 20 million illegals came into the country unvetted, and that's the number President Trump uses, well, then you came on this show and you said, oh, we have a secure border. Everything's fine, right? And now it's like, oh, yo, we all wanted a secure border. No, you didn't. No, you didn't. Under Joe Biden, the border was wide open, and we were looking at murders of American citizens at the hands of illegals.
1: I mean, which do you think, Linda, is the biggest lie? I think they're equally bad. The cognitive lie.
2: He's the worst. I mean, honestly, Ro Khanna, people put him on, and he seems so polished, and like he has such great things to say. He is the ultimate dodger, drafter, never answer question directly. Thanks a lot for telling us all these years later that Biden wasn't up to the job. Yeah, we know. We were listening. We have eyes and ears, and we use them, unlike the Democrats. He's ridiculous. I mean, if you looked into his past and what he's doing, everything is dirty. That guy has so many skeletons in his closet.
1: It's pretty remarkable. All right, let's get to our phones. 800-941 Sean Nasrensen in San Diego. Sean Hannity Show. Hi.
5: Hi, Sean. Thank you for taking my call.
1: My pleasure.
5: I would like to talk about the deal with the Mullahs and terrorist regime, which is it's a slap on the face of democracy and humanity. And people in Iran have been shouting, free Iran, regime change. Support King Reza Pahlavi, which I can say crown Prince Reza Pahlavi. But it looks like this one was put on the side, and unfortunately President Trump is signing the agreement with the terrorists, the devil regime that is scaring the whole world. And these are...
1: Did you ever hear the president say that his goal with Iran was regime change?
5: He didn't say that, but the way he was acting, it was a sign of regime change. When people...
1: Well, I could tell you what he said, because I pay very close attention. He said, help is on the way. Well, help came. We are now at the fourth tier of leadership. The first three have been wiped out. He also told the people in Iran to be ready that they may get one moment to take over. But that was never his stated goal. You know, people now are kind of rewriting history. His goal was not to have a nuclear armed Iran. Now his goal is also to keep the Strait of Hormuz open. And if possible, I mean, if we took it to ultimately where he would probably want to go, I think he wants a long, stable, peaceful region. And he's given the Iranians a lifeline if they want to rebuild their society. I want the Persian people to be free again. They've contributed so much throughout the history of mankind and 47 years of oppression and nearly 50,000 dead Iranians. I don't want that for them. But at some point, the Iranian people have to do that themselves.
5: Absolutely. You're absolutely 100% right. That's what President Trump said, and I agree with it. But the minute, the time that people, millions of people protesting, and they came to the street and shouting for regime change, freedom, and supporting Crown Prince Reza Pahlavi, that was a sign when President Trump said the help is on the way. That was kind of misunderstanding. Or, you know, people are taking different perspective of any words that Mr. President said that. But my issue, my problem is the time that people took President Trump's words as a big help to get rid of this regime and free Iran. This is something that not listen to the voice of people that they are demanding, they are asking for help. You know, people, Iranian people have been counting on President Trump so much that they thought that would be the end of this regime and Iran would be free. And it's going to be the biggest help for the whole world, because this is a terrorist regime and trying to destroy the whole world.
1: I think you're putting a foreign policy doctrine on President Trump that he does not adhere to. He did take out the ISIS caliphate, Soleimani, Baghdadi. He did have Midnight Hammer, Epic Fury. And but he did tell the Iranian people they've got to be ready. The president is not for forever wars. He's been very clear about that. Doesn't want American boots on the ground. He has degraded their military ability to such a low level. They're not a threat now to the entire world like they were. I mean, there's always a threat, but and if he can get this over the finish line, I think his hope is that the very thing you're wishing for will happen. However, there's 94 million people inside of Iran, and if they don't like the third or fourth tier regime that's left, it really is going to fall on their shoulders. We cannot fight that battle for them.
5: Exactly, Sean. I understand that. But the minute President Trump put his signature under the agreement, he started executing. They started slash young singers, 85 slashes. Why is that? You know, I want you to understand and tell me, how could we fight with this regime without any support or any arm in our hands? We can't. That's what happened last year. 42,000 people were killed because they were barehanded. They couldn't fight with their regime. So they were on the street and they were shot to death.
1: The president asked the people of Iran, said you may get one opportunity, and that he's helping. And he wiped out three tiers of regime along with the Israelis. At some point, he's going to adhere to his, he's got to put America first. And America now has paid a very heavy price doing everything that they can do to prepare the way for the Iranian people. There are enough Iranian people that could overthrow this regime, in my view. Now, I wish they would get armed. I don't know what the status of that is. I want the best for the Iranian people. I want a new future for the Iranian people. But it never was the stated goal of the president. He told the Iranians to be ready. They may have one window of opportunity. I would argue that's probably now. But I hear your point. Understand. But it was never stated by him. He did a lot to help. Help did come. Three tiers of leadership are dead. And there is a moment of truth here. And I just would love to see the Iranian people rise up in mass and take back their country and return to their former greatness. Thank you. All right, quick break, right back to our phones. 800-941-SEAN if you want to be a part of the program as we continue.
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0: right, back to our busy phones, 800-941-SEAN, if you want to join us. Let's go to Daniel, New York, next. Sean Hannity Show. Hi.
1: Andy, Daniel Panzer. Thank you so much for taking my call.
0: What's up, Daniel?
1: It's an honor and a pleasure to speak to you. My family and I have been listening to you on the radio and watching you on television for years. Going back a number of years, you had that five-second go. Marty was...
0: Right.
1: Marty, who used to do that in the car. It was great. I had a question and then a request, if you could hear me out on it. My question is, I miss Rush Limbaugh. And the question is, what do you...
0: I think we all do.
1: I know. What do you miss the most about him? I know you had more of a personal relationship with him than I could ever have. But what really attracted you? I kind of know the answer, but could you explain that?
0: Well, the first thing I'd say is, and I've said it before, is I'm grateful because he forged a path for anybody that has a conservative voice on radio or TV or anywhere. And he made it mainstream, and it wasn't easy for him. He forged a path that didn't exist. I would say this. There's so much about him that made him special and unique. And I think any host that's ever going to be successful has to land where they are as a person. And Rush did. But one of the most underappreciated parts of him, I remember Mary Matlin said after the Clinton years, I don't know how we would have survived without Rush on the air 3 hours a day. And I think that's true. I'd love to hear his take on Iran and Israel today. The one thing that stands out to me, though, is I would listen to this guy and he'd say things, just this incredibly unique take that nobody else would think of. And I'd sit there in my mind and go, why didn't I think of that? He just had a brilliance about him, a natural glibness about him, a fun part of him that was amazing. And, you know, you lose an icon like that, you cannot never replace them. And I said it at the time of his death, but I know what he'd want for all of us. And that's for us to stay in the fight and don't ever give up and understand that we live in the greatest country God gave man and aspire to whatever mountain you want to climb and keep going. I know that was in his heart. That's why his bucket list was to just get well enough to get back on the air, not to go travel the world. And that's exactly what he did in the final year of his life, knowing that he pretty much had a death sentence hanging over him. So I hope that answers your question. I wish I had more time to delve into it, but there's not enough good I can say about the guy, to be honest. Just special.

0: 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If they do, all hell will rain down on them.
1: We continue to be proud of being a sanctuary city. 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
1: 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Coming up next, our final news roundup and information overload hour.
2: All right, news roundup, information overload hour. 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So I was made aware of a local story. It's out of Albemarle County School Board. And now the outside of Charlottesville, now 29 News locally covered this story. Seaville.com covered this story. And apparently the county school board is now asking their superintendent to resign following an employee arrest. And you're asking, well, Hannity, what's this all about? A lot of public hearings regarding the district's handling of sexual assault allegations against a former elementary school staffer. And the school board asked for the person's resignation. Anyway, started as a social and emotional learning coach at an elementary school in town. And for unknown reasons, again, I'm reading from Seaville.com, and for unnamed reasons, he was transferred to this particular elementary school at the beginning of the 23-24 school year. And he worked until an investigation into his conduct began in January of this year. Anyways, charged with 7 counts of aggravated sexual battery, 1 count of attempted aggravated sexual battery, 4 counts of indecent liberties, and the earliest alleged incident dates back to August of 24, but it was not uncovered until this year. And you begin to wonder, how is that even possible? Now, there is a statement that has been released from the school board that they requested his resignation as the superintendent of this county public school, and the details of that transition apparently are being worked through the board's chief legal officer and the person involved. And they say this is a difficult moment for our school division, for our community. Our first responsibility is and must always be the safety, well-being, and trust of our students, families, staff, and schools. We recognize the pain, the anger, the fear, the frustration that many members of our community are experiencing, particularly in connection with recent events involving this particular case. Let me play for you Noah Coffin, who's going to join us in a minute, Western Albemarle High School graduate, slamming the school's handling of multiple employee misconduct cases. This aired on CBS 19 in Charlottesville.
3: As Albemarle County Public Schools continue to face questions following the arrest of a former Hollymead elementary school staffer on child sex crime charges, one recent Western Albemarle High School graduate says the controversies have exposed what he believes are serious failures in the school's division's leadership and response.
4: I can't imagine the parents who are sitting there with children at the school not knowing if their child was sexually abused by this teacher or not. They have no clue.
3: Following the arrest of Hollymead Elementary employee Michael Sweeney on 11 counts of child sex crimes, questions continue to swirl around the Albemarle County Public School Division's handling of the case.
4: Our system is broken. It's very clear to see, and incidents like this just really emphasize that. I think that we do need a new school board. I think we need a new superintendent.
3: Recent Western Albemarle graduate Noah Coffin says many in the community feel let down by the people responsible for protecting students. He says warning signs were allegedly present long before the community learned about the allegations.
4: You know, you have parents in community meetings claiming that Swanee locked their children in rooms, and then they were told, oh, you're just overreacting. That's where it should have started. That's where action needed to be taken.
3: He's also criticizing the school division for waiting months to inform the public after Sweeney was removed from his position in January.
4: We've seen frustrated parents coming ready for answers that the administration can't provide. It looks like they just found out about this yesterday, despite the fact that they had 5 months to prepare it.
3: Now with Superintendent Matthew Hawes asked to resign, Coffin says the community should use this moment to demand lasting change, including greater transparency, more accountability from school leaders, and policies designed to better protect students.
4: We need to make a policy that prohibits teachers from meeting one-on-one with students in rooms that have locked doors, blinds closed. It's ridiculous that that isn't in place. It, according to Hawes, it's an assumed principle. That's not good enough when it comes to the safety of our children. That's step number one.
2: I would argue that every school, every square inch of every school, inside and out, ought to have cameras, obviously not bathrooms or private areas, but for the most part, you will be able to know and see, and that would be a great defense for innocent people. But putting that aside, Noah Coffin is with us. He currently serves as the president of TPUSA student chapter at this particular high school. He's here to join us. Rob Schilling is the host of The Schilling Show and a former Charlottesville city councilor. Noah, let's start with you. Why don't you fill in the details? How bad is this?
5: Thank you for having me. Look, it's absolutely ridiculous. This happened over 6 months ago, and in all that time to prepare, they had zero answers, zero plan of action, zero accountability. So you have parents hurting, not knowing what happened to their kids, showing up expecting these answers that the administration has failed time and time again to provide.
2: Why wouldn't they move faster? I mean, if it was their child, you would think they'd want to move quickly, expeditiously, right?
5: Well, you're absolutely right. And we see this all the time when school boards across the country start to feel invincible. And when they start to feel invincible, they lose a sense of accountability to the people. Now, we know as citizens of the United States that the government derives their powers from where? From the consent of the governed. And so it's time as a community, and not just here in Charlottesville, but across the nation, to consider maybe it's time to stop giving these bureaucrats our consent through our vote. If they're not going to be doing a good job, they need to be held accountable.
2: You know, I say this all the time. I tell my audience, don't ever put your faith, your hope, your trust in government and all this Green New Deal scam, cradle to grave, womb to the tomb. What does government do well? We spend more per capita, per student, on education than any country in the industrialized world, with the worst results. You know, how's defund, dismantle, reimagine the police, no bail? How is that working, what the radical left is supporting? How did open borders work out for security for our country? How did those Obamacare promises work out? Where is Social Security and Medicare headed? Bankruptcy, insolvency. And yet people, you know, get this false hope that the government's going to do stuff for them. And look at the nightmare in this one particular district. Rob Schilling, let's get your take.
6: So this is a bad problem, Sean, and I've been watching this school division for close to 20 years on this radio program here out of Charlottesville. The problem starts, the fish stinks from the head. This superintendent, Matt Hawes, some time ago sent out an email to his staff saying his favorite book is Rules for Radicals by Saul Alinsky, and he's offering free copies to the staff. That's where it starts. This has been a hyper-sexualized school district for the past probably 7 or 8 years, where they're doing very, very questionable things in the classroom starting at 8.
2: Oh, slow down. Define hypersexual. What do you mean by that?
6: Oh, my goodness. We broke a story back in 2017 where, I'll say this very delicately, it was a ninth grade girls class, all ninth grade girls, a male teacher in there. They were showing what I would call very delicately a deflowering video about different types of sex and how to pleasure oneself. This was being done in these schools, and a father called me up out of his mind saying, do you know what they just showed my daughters? And I broke this. It turned into a national story.
2: You've got to be kidding me. Why wasn't there widespread outrage in the community? Where was every parent? Why weren't they banging on that school door every day?
6: You know what's interesting, Sean, is we covered stuff on this program for all these years, and the stuff goes national, sometimes international, and the local news media conspires against covering it because we broke the story. So it didn't get a lot of local play. It eventually did, but ultimately it's ignored locally and covered nationally.
2: I mean, didn't every parent get a copy of whatever this video you're describing is? Did it not go viral in the community?
6: Well, unfortunately, it's very difficult. You know, there's a spectrum of people that listen to this program and visit my website, but if they didn't see it there, they weren't going to see it in any of the newspapers or anything else for a long time. I posted the video so people could see it if they wanted to, and a lot of people looked at it, but a lot of people overlooked it in the local news media, unfortunately.
2: All right. So, Noah, where do we go from here? What are parents going to do? Obviously, this guy's on his way out. Is he the tip of the spear, or does he have a coalition of teachers that have been involved on some level in this process and knowing about all this having occurred?
5: No, it runs a lot deeper than just him, and we're seeing this as his replacement as well, somebody coming from the inside who's going to be doing his job for the next year, and an assistant superintendent, and so I don't expect much change there. But it continues down to the school board. The same logic and perversion trickles down all the way through our administration, and so we need a clean sweep. And what I hope from this is that people from the community, left, people from the right, conservatives, liberals, can remember this when it comes time for these people to be placed on the ballot again. We remember what they did to our kids. We remember what they did to our community, and we'll be able to vote differently in the future.
2: I mean, it's pretty remarkable. How do you see this playing out, Rob? You know the area well.
6: I do, and I have been contacted behind the scenes from a bunch of people that I don't know but know about this program and have told me that there are various investigations ongoing as we speak. People are considering legal action. I hope they will pursue it. I know there's an effort from within the schools to try and quell this or to give people some sort of offers of settlement to be quiet. I don't think everybody's going to be quiet, and I think this is going to go much deeper than we know right now.
2: Forget about the lawsuits. Why aren't parents demanding accountability and being knowledgeable of what is being told and taught and shown to their children? Certainly what you're describing, inappropriate ages.
6: It's really sad, but people are disconnected here. And unfortunately, we have a preponderance of Democrats on the school board, with one notable exception, who's a recent hire, but it's been run by Democrats for a long time. The place votes 65% Democrat come every election, and I think they're kind of protecting their own, and it's really, really sad. I've urged people to get their kids the hell out of these government schools because they just don't seem to be getting better, and look what's happened.
2: Appreciate you both. Keep up the good work. Rob Schilling, thank you. Noah Coffin, thank you. 800-941-SEAN is our number. 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

0: All right, let's get back to our busy phones. 800-941-SHAWN, our number if you want to be a part of the program. Jim in Wisconsin. Jim, how are you? Glad you called, sir.
1: I'm fine. Thanks, Sean. Thank you very much for giving me the opportunity to talk to you.
0: Thank you. What's happening?
1: So much stuff goes on to your program every day. You can't hardly miss a day, an hour, or any of it because it's just so much. The last comment, your show is packed with news constantly.
0: Thank you.
1: All day long. It's just wonderful. Anyway, I want to talk about this interim agreement and the memorandum of understanding that Trump just came out with.
0: Yes, sir. The MOS, the Memorandum of Understanding.
1: Understanding, correct.
0: MOU, rather. Yeah.
1: Yeah, I just love that approach. After they took the, what is it, 5, 6, 7 times where they had us going, and then all of a sudden, boop, okay, it's done. It's over with. We're back to war, or we're back. We've broken all the agreements. Now he seems like he's got everything set up. Everything is ready to go. Here's what I don't understand. I think he would, if it gets broke, I think he would strike again. But why is not nobody else helping us? Can't NATO get involved for them shooting down a helicopter? I think they just did it. To me, that would be an act of war if you shoot down somebody's helicopter. I just don't understand that. Maybe you can clear that up for me. And why, if somebody would bomb my country, Kuwait, United Arab Emirates, Saudi Arabia, anything that got hit by a missile from Iran, why aren't them people ready, boots on the ground? Okay, you guys, let's go. We're going to provide the air support, boots on the ground from you other three. Let's get ready. Let's arm Iran. People that are ready. I can just remember the Shah of Iran in, what, late 1970, 78, 79, somewhere right around and then, where that was a decent country.
0: Look, you're asking a lot of important questions. And, you know, there was a headline I saw in one of the British papers. The world is abandoning President Trump in the U.S. and turning against the USA. And I will tell you, I've been making this point forever about, quote, globalist organizations. I don't care if it's the UN, the WEF. I don't care if it's idiotic deals like the Paris Climate Accords. NATO, particularly Europe, is in a precipitous decline, and they have been for decades. They have neglected their own national security interests. They've failed to pay their fair share. They have adopted socialism, climate alarmism. Donald Trump has pushed them to get back to center and prioritize properly, and he is hated for it. They abandoned us. They had no moral clarity on the number one state sponsor of terror. They've been absolutely useless. And I think when all is said and done, there's going to be a reconfiguration of NATO. If I had to imagine, it won't remain in its current form. And countries that want bilateral defense agreements that are reliable to the U.S. will be the future. But the worst part is that they've allowed unfettered illegal immigration without assimilation. And now it is a massive political force. I never thought I'd see Sharia courts in Great Britain. I never thought I'd see no-go zones in Europe and countries like France. But it's all happening. And those politicians feel like they can't anger what is now a big part of the electoral base there. I don't see a path for Europe to recover, if you want to know the truth. But America has got to survive. America's got to be on the front lines of the next generation of weaponry, innovation, commitment to security, defense, and economic prosperity. We can do all of that without anybody's help. Thank God. Anyway, I hope that does answer your question. Appreciate you being with us. 800-941-SHAWN is our number if you want to be a part of the program. Quick break. Right back. More of your calls coming up straight ahead.

0: An assault at the transit center. I'm Monica Nelson, KNST News. Tucson police still searching for a suspect involved in an assault at the Ronstadt Transit Center. Investigators are asking anyone with information to please come forward. KGUN 9 reporting new details in the death of a patient at a Tucson behavioral health facility. Police say a mental health worker has now been charged after a patient died during a physical restraint incident at the center. Investigators say the staff member used excessive force and the patient became unresponsive and later died. The case is raising new questions about training and safety protocols inside all health facilities across southern Arizona. Monsoon season off to a record early start in Tucson. Storms arriving sooner. Forecasters saying moisture continuing to build through the week. And Fox Tucson Theater is launching a new foodie adventure movie night series, pairing films with curated culinary experiences to draw summer crowds downtown. I'm Monica Nelson, KNST AM 790, Tucson's most stimulating talk.
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7: A bill that would regulate college sports nationwide passed a U.S. Senate committee today, but faces an uncertain future on the floor. Cardinals rookie quarterback Carson Beck is already looking forward to the Hall of Fame game, hoping to maximize every rep as he tries to upset the depth chart. Suns guard Devin Booker is changing his number from 1 to 15, reflecting his international jersey number while honoring his father. I'm Frank Aaron.
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11: 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Meanwhile, Mexico will look to build on its hot start facing South Korea.
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14: Texas Attorney General Ken Paxton defeating incumbent Senator John Cornyn in a blowout primary runoff. President Trump posting on Truth Social congratulating Paxton while praising Cornyn's political career. Trump's influence on Republican primaries continues to show its strength, with every candidate he's endorsed so far this cycle winning their race. Paxton ultimately crushing Cornyn by roughly 27 points. Paxton will now face Democrat James Tallarico, and both sides are already launching attacks. Tallarico's campaign posting, quote, he was indicted on three felony counts for investment fraud. He was reported to the FBI by his own staff for bribery. He was impeached by his own party for corruption. Paxton firing back, labeling Tallarico as too radical and woke for Texas, using past comments against him like saying, quote, God is non-binary. Brooke Taylor, Fox News.
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1: All right, 25 now till the top of the hour. Your call's coming up, 800-941-SEAN. 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Not thankfully. I lived paycheck to paycheck until like my mid-20s, late-20s. And when I first started saving money, and I don't remember who told me, somebody informed me and said, hey, you should take a portion of your portfolio. 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That's 855-815-GOLD. All right, let's get to our busy telephones, shall we? Let's say hi to James. He is in Hotlanta. James, you're on the Sean Hannity Show. How are you, sir?
2: Hey, Sean. Yeah, I was calling about the agreement with Iran.
1: Yes, sir.
2: I would have liked to see at the beginning, no agreement or anything, negotiation. I would have liked to see them continue to what they was doing, but not destroying the whole place, but to take out the leadership and take out that Revolutionary Guard and people like that and bring in Razor. And also, naturally get the nuclear dust and take and put Razor there. Because I kind of think this is going to be a cat and mouse game in the future. And when Donald Trump leaves office, I'm afraid we may get somebody like Kamala Harris, and they got busy giggling while Iran is going to be back at it making a nuclear bomb. I'm not sure.
1: Let me ask you a couple of questions. Did you ever hear the president talk about regime change?
2: No, he didn't promise that.
1: Well, what was the president's top two priorities as it relates to Iran?
2: They cannot have a nuclear weapon, and he's going to open up the straits, of course. But that,
1: based on what we now know today, is there any chance in the next year that you see that the Iranians will be a nuclear armed or nuclear enriching country?
2: No, I don't think right away, not right now. I'm just afraid. Okay, let's say even for right now, I'm afraid that if the Democrats win the House and Senate in November, which I know, according to what you all were saying, that the candidates are so bad that we should win it. But if,
1: well, I'm not saying we should win it. I'm saying that the historical trends I do not believe are applicable this midterm election cycle, which is a little bit different, but it's pretty much the same thing. Because they've gone so hardcore radical left. I think this is unlike any midterm I can think of in the last 100 years, to be honest.
2: And the thing is that makes them dangerous. Because I believe they would probably get together and try to pull us out of the Middle East before we get the nuclear dust. They want Donald Trump to fail in this bad, Democrats. And if they had the House and Senate, they probably would try to sabotage the whole thing and blame Donald Trump on it. And they probably, and I'm afraid of what they're going to do to the Supreme Court.
1: Well, all of this is on the ballot. They're openly saying what they will do.
2: You miss one more than they talking about doing, and that is taking away the Electoral College. If they do that, California, Texas, and New York will basically pick the president every year, every time. You can't, with their population, you would need many states to even participate. It just would turn this. What they are doing is trying to lock it down so Republicans can never get back in office. It'll be a one party.
1: They can try, but they got a big problem in the future that is that they're on a collision course. All this mass migration out of these deep blue states and cities is going to result, when we do the next census in 2030, in a massive shift from blue cities, blue state congressional districts to red cities, red states, because people are moving to those states in droves to get away from the big, bloated, repressive governments in these radical blue states like New York and California, New Jersey and Illinois.
2: Yeah, you're right. But I tell you what, I've been a Republican. I was a Reagan Democrat way back. And
1: right.
2: it was back in the old days when I'm a minority, a black person, but it was at a time that not many minorities was Republicans. But I took my time and looked at the policies and what do I think is the best way for this country to grow and continue to be the greatest nation on earth. And I like the Republican Party, the way what Reagan was saying, the peace through strength. I always had a problem with the trade deficit. And I didn't see no president want to deal with things. And that's what I like about Donald Trump. He's dealing with things that I've been seeing, but don't like no president wanted to muddy up the water and deal with things that was obvious. The trade deficit, Iran. I wish George Bush, instead of looking for weapons of mass destruction in Iraq, use those soldiers to take down Iran. I'm very happy, very, very happy with Donald Trump, but I'm just afraid that to leaving those muddles back in charge, continue to leave them in charge, although we're dealing with different people.
1: Well, remember, the president had his stated goals. He's achieved them. And as he's been saying, I'll just go back to bombing the living hell out of him if they don't abide by what he is asking for. I take the president at his word. His actions heretofore, I think, back up my belief in him that he means what he says. But, you know, let's let this play out. The president does have a lot on his plate beyond Iran. And if it's not a nuclear problem right now and the strait gets open right now, and we can maybe thread a needle towards a peace deal that the president, based on the president's stated principles, not some memorandum, the world would be better off. Do I trust the Iranians? Nope. Not one bit. Does he? Nope. He's a trust but verify president. James, appreciate it. Thoughtful call. 800-941-SEAN. Neil, South Carolina. Hi.
3: Hey, Sean. Just wanted to call and tell you that me and my wife, Londa, are big fans of yours, and we love Fox News.
1: And thank you, sir.
3: The other day, to see if you would mind mentioning her, giving her, wishing her a happy birthday.
1: Today's your wife's birthday?
3: Well, it was actually the 15th, but she's not where she can listen to the radio, but we pretty much religiously watch your TV show. So I was wondering if maybe tonight you could mention it.
1: If I did a birthday request every time on TV, I probably would spend hours on end. Let me tell you what I'll do. What's your wife's name?
3: I have no doubt.
1: What's your beautiful bride's name?
3: It's Londa, L-O-N-D-A.
1: Londa, I don't know what birthday it is. It would be rude of me to ask. I won't. Thank you so much for listening to the show and watching the TV show. You know, I wish you all of God's blessings on the very special day that you were born. You know, the Bible tells us that he knew you before you were. And I believe that with all my heart. And I just hope you have the greatest birthday ever. And that Neil does the right thing, gets you a great gift, takes you out to dinner, pampers you, and loves on you like you deserve. How's that?
3: That sounds great.
1: All right, man. Appreciate it. Don Lake Ronkonkoma. What's up, Big Don? Welcome aboard, sir.
4: Hey, Sean. So thank you so much for taking my call. This MOU from the Iran, it looks like it's getting a lot of scrutiny from everybody. But I trust Trump on this. And it's a work in progress. It's still a work in progress. There's 60 days. And it's 60 days to come up with a final decision, the way I understand it.
1: When I've heard him now in the last 2 days say three times that he will blow them to hell and back if they don't go along with what he is demanding, and he's been very consistent on that. The question I guess I have is, why do some people doubt what he's saying? I mean, I think his actions have proven time and time again that he's willing to do all of it, and he's done all of it. And he also has other stuff that he has to pay attention to. We have an economy. We have an election. We have other national security concerns. There's no problem with the president going in anytime he wants, as he told me directly. I talked to him at the G7, Don. He told me, I won't think twice. And I believed him.
4: I believe him, too. But you just see so much on the... in social media and on television that what's Trump doing? Is he giving too much credit to the Iranians? I don't think he's doing that at all. I think it's still trust but verify.
1: What I was told, Don, and I talked to a number of people, is he hit him hard twice last week, and then he said he's going to hit him harder the third night in a row. And then he said, and I think I'm taking Karg Island. Then almost immediately a series of events occurred, meaning that the Iranians said, we'll sign whatever you want. And that ended up being the MOU. And so, but do I think the MOU, I think they made too big a deal about that when they've already negotiated way beyond that anyway. And I've had that confirmed by multiple people involved in it.
4: Yep. Sean, you know what? When you signed a peace deal with Japan on the USS Missouri, at the end of World War II, there must have been a lot of mistrust, and it all worked out pretty well.
1: Well, I mean, remember Reagan walked away from Reykjavik?
4: That's right.
1: And, Nyet, not happening. And people said, he's going to start World War III. No, it took a couple of years, but that wall came tumbling down. Big Don, we appreciate you, man. Thank you. 800-941-SEAN. Al, Texas. God bless Texas. Al, what's going on?
5: Hey, Sean Hannity, my favorite TV personality, man. I've been listening to you for years, dude.
1: And well, I appreciate it, man. What's going on? Love my friends in Texas.
5: Oh, doing great. We are so pumped and so ready for midterms. We're so ready to see the defeat of that crazy Tallarico guy. My gosh.
1: By the way, what are people saying in Texas about six gender, God is non-binary, men play women's sports, Tallarico?
5: So here's the point of my call. You had a guy on there yesterday that was all concerned about the midterm, very conservative guy, but man, it's such a thin thread, what if this, what if that, The people in Texas that are conservatives, we don't get up and beat our chest and holler from the mountaintops like these crazy lefties do, We just do life, We work hard. We take care of our families. We worship at the church of our choice, And we just take care of life, And that's where the majority of the people is. And I think one of the things that really concerns me a lot is the voice, the megaphone of the far left, and just like the gentleman was just on with you just now, about social media. I get so sick of hearing that. We need to learn to have real conversations with one another, eyeball to eyeball, where we can actually communicate what's on our minds and what we're really feeling, right? And get off of the social media thing. I applaud you, Sean. You have got the gonads of steel, my friend, to stand up like you do to the left and make such consistently over and over and over.
1: Well, they don't really like me that much, but I'm not looking to be liked by them. I prefer people like you in Texas like this show. We try to be different than all of them. We've been proven right way more than all of them. We take pride in our work, but we don't take ourselves too seriously. And I think I'm going to be more right than wrong when it comes to this being a very, very different midterm election cycle. I hope I'm right. I don't see six gender. I just don't see the people of Texas voting for this madness. I just don't. Listen, we're all into health, wellness, fitness, nutrition, longevity, all these things. But if you really start looking at your decisions, how many times are you guessing based on, oh, I just read that kale is good for you. I read that this vegetable is good for you. Oh, I want to eat, you know, healthier this or that. I need this supplement. I need this vitamin. Okay. For a lot of us, we're guessing. 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
13: 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They're happy. I'm happy.
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5: Arizona's case regarding the 2020 election results is being dropped. I'm Matt Mattinson, KNST News. That motion was filed this week by State Attorney General Chris Mays, with court documents saying she intends to represent the case at another time. In the original suit, 18 people, including Rudy Giuliani and Mark Meadows, were accused of fraud and conspiracy in an alleged attempt to overturn the 2020 election results. It faced hurdles last year when a lower court ruled that the case had to be presented again to a grand jury after defendants argued that key information was left out. It comes after similar cases were dismissed in Michigan and Georgia. A body has been discovered in the Santa Cruz Wash south of West Silver Lake Road. Tucson police have identified her as 44-year-old Tiffany Miguel. It's not clear how she died, and an investigation is underway. It comes after Tucson Fire responded to a swift water rescue yesterday under the bridge near I-19 and Ajo Way and found 8 people stranded at a concrete tunnel in the Santa Cruz River as the area experienced flash flooding. Arizona's Republican candidates for governor are making their cases to voters. All 4 were on hand last night for the only public debate between the GOP candidates looking to take on incumbent Democratic Governor Katie Hobbs. Congressman David Schweikert weighed in on Arizona school vouchers.
6: The amount of money it's spent for me to choose homeschool or something here compared to what we spend for that same child in traditional education, there's a differential. You actually put some money back in the bank.
5: The primary election is July 21st. I'm Matt Mattinson, KNST AM 790, Tucson's most stimulating.
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0: What's happening? So much going on. Garrett Lewis with you. So glad you're here with me. Thank you for making this your afternoon addiction. 550 KFYI in Phoenix. 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And on the free iHeartRadio app. So glad that you are here. Oh, and also on the 550 KFYI YouTube channel. So we're like everywhere. We're everywhere. You could listen. You could watch. I got to be honest. I'm still getting used to the whole watching thing. With the, you know, it's a little different. But just some really big stuff going on. I don't know if you caught this or not, but at the White House UFC event that took place on Sunday, there was a terror plot. There was apparently going to be drones firing stuff, snipers firing stuff. Thank God the one of the losers that was doing this, his mom heard him talking to his chat buddies, and she called the FBI, said something's going on here. And that's how they were able to stop this. I don't know if they had any other, I mean, what else are they monitoring chatter-wise, but apparently it was the mom, which is very scary. At the same time, maybe that gives you hope the FBI is not watching everything you're doing at all times and the CIA, but who knows, right? Who knows? But apparently it was guys on the internet on some kind of chat app. They were communicating with each other. They wanted to do some major damage. Well, it was broken today by Fox News that in these documents that are coming out, the alleged ringleader of this whole plot to kill a whole bunch of celebrities and politicians at the UFC event at the White House, the guy that allegedly is the ringleader is an illegal immigrant from Mexico, Abraham Alvarez. Not only is he an illegal immigrant, by the way, he is a DACA illegal immigrant. He was given DACA status by the Obama regime after he failed to leave the country when his B-2 visa expired back in 2001. Don't you love that? You come here, you break our law, and then Obama's like, nah, you could stay. You could stay. He is a DACA illegal immigrant. And this is a big deal because I don't know if you heard yesterday's show or not, but even if you did, I want you to hear this again. This is huge. Our current psychopath attorney general that we have here in Arizona, Chris Mays, bragged about having DACA, not only supporting DACA illegals like this guy, but hiring them.
1: Arizona is stronger because of Dreamers. Full stop.
0: Full stop.
1: They are teachers, nurses, police officers, entrepreneurs, firefighters.
0: Terrorists.
1: They're our neighbors. I have Dreamers who work for me in the Attorney General's office and who are a key member of our team.
0: I hope whoever wins, whether it's Rodney or Warren for Attorney General with the Republican primary, I hope that they use that audio and bring up this story in every radio and TV and digital commercial they have. You can't have an Attorney General that brags about the first of that hires illegals, then brags about it. We don't know enough about them. This guy is a DACA illegal. What Mays would call a dreamer. A dreamer. That's what she would. Matter of fact, at the Obama Death Star, have you seen the pictures of his? So I think what Trump called the death, I think he called it the Death Star. Remember the Death Star in Star Wars? Obama's presidential library. It looks like it's not even level, right? If you look at this, it looks like it's the ugliest looking thing you'd ever see in your life. And anyway, as they're christening this over budget and late project, that is, it's an eyesore, man. Apparently, Big Mike was speaking. Big Mike was speaking about stuff, and she happened to bring up, well, the illegals.
2: Immigrants proving what it truly means to be a dreamer. These folks.
0: Oh.
2: These folks aren't Americans too. They are America.
0: Oh, they are.
2: They are the beating heart of this country. They are us, and we are them.
0: Oh, we're the guy that wanted to blow up the UFC event at the White House. Again, Abraham Alvarez, identified in federal documents as the alleged ringleader of this plot to carry out a mass casualty event at the UFC White House event, is an illegal immigrant from Mexico who overstayed his visa, came to the U.S. as a child, granted by the Obama regime, Big Mike's husband, in 2014, DACA status, after he failed to leave the country 13 years before that when his B2 visa expired. This is the kind of person that Chris Mayes wants to keep here. This is the kind of person that Chris Mayes hired to work in her freaking office. She can't be the attorney general for 4 more years. And there's more, too, about her. I'll get to it. She is continuing lawfare against people that supported Donald Trump after she got caught trying to rig this, well, these charges and trick the jury. Anyway, let's go back to this DACA illegal, or a dreamer as they call him. 5 co-conspirators were arrested so far this month. The planning, they were supposed to use apparently drones equipped with explosives, force an evacuation from the White House, wanting chaos, people running across the street where they were going to have a team of snipers set up to open fire on the crowd. The feds say this illegal immigrant who was allowed to stay here by Big Mike's husband, one of the people that'd be hired by Chris Mayes, was responsible for planning, organizing, and directing the planned attack. Court records ousted this illegal as a foreign national, considering he consented to a consular notification after his arrest this weekend, though the documents provided no information on his specific immigration status nor his country of origin. Wow. ICE has put in a detainer request for this guy after the FBI arrested him. He was arrested by the FBI on the day of the fight in Omaha, Nebraska. The DHS Acting Assistant Secretary Lauren Biss said, "This illegal alien from Mexico should never have been allowed in our country. He was the ringleader of a failed terror attack targeting UFC Freedom 250 at the White House." Holy smokes. This illegal used the name Shepherd in a group chat dedicated to planning the attack. DOJ says he was responsible for planning, organizing, and directing the planned attack. Alvarez allegedly responded when asked by a fellow plotter, when asked about making drones with explosives, he said, "As many and as deadly as we can get." They've identified so far 23 individuals who were part of this alleged terror planning network. Only 5 arrests have been announced so far. But again, this is the kind of guy that Chris Mayes has hired in her office and vows to protect. Oh, and there's more, because Crazy Cramps got involved too and all this other stuff. Crazy Cramps, Yasemin Ansari. She was involved in this. Yes, she was.
3: Don't you just love how these people are proud to be American?
0: Yeah, I know.
3: Love my country.
0: Let's kill everybody.
3: Exactly.
0: Yep. 1,000%. 1,000%. The president today did everything he could to try to stop what he is calling fake news about this Iran deal. Just digesting this now for 24 hours, because it came out right before we got on the air yesterday. Are you okay with this? I think some people are overreacting a little bit, but it does seem a bit strange, and there's something that's going on. I don't understand, and I never will, why Israel is getting kind of crapped on. Israel's being attacked and chastised for actually trying to kill Hezbollah terrorists that have been firing them. Have you heard? Do you know that Hezbollah has been firing rockets left and right at Israel? Did you know? Of course not, right? Because they're not reporting it. I you know what? I have that for you. I want to get to that, what Trump put out as well. It is. Garrett Lewis, thank you for making this your afternoon addiction.
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0: So glad that you are hanging out with me. It is your afternoon addiction. Gary Lewis with you. 550 KFYI in Phoenix. 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So we have all kinds of ways for you to take part in this. Three things that I think you need to know. Number one, this is a big deal. Again, I just talked about it. But a DACA illegal immigrant was the alleged ringleader of the terror plot to attack the White House UFC event. There you go. Second thing I think you need to know, not only did Chris Mays, the attorney general, brag that she has hired DACA illegals. Are any of them terrorists, by the way? She has also announced she is going to drop the charges going after the alternate electors that supported Trump. She's dropping it, but she is going to go after them again. She's going to continue the lawfare. She's continuing the lawfare. That's what's happening there. Wow. Incredible stuff right there. Third thing that I think you need to know. Do you remember the Tucson illegal? She's also apparently DACA, that Carla Toledo. And she was locked up for a little bit, came out a couple weeks ago. They had her in custody, then they released her from Eloy. Well, the Department of Homeland Security has launched another attempt to deport her. Sources say they want to deport her and her illegal husband. They dropped it, now they're doing it again because they don't want to break up the family unit. I told you they were going to go after her again.
1: Bye-bye.
0: We'll do more on that because it's fun. Three things I think you need to know. And that chick is a hardcore activist for illegals and everything. Just spit in the face of all Americans. That's what she's doing. Spit in the face of all the Americans. Three things I think you need to know. All right. So there's a lot of information going around with this Iran situation and this deal. And President Trump started in, and look, he backs Israel, he supports Israel, but he also was like, listen, there's like this theme coming out now, right? It's almost like the pressure was on to get a deal. Maybe Trump was feeling it, he'll never admit to it. Maybe he was feeling it, I don't know. From other Republicans, because gas prices were up and inflation was up because of that, and price everything is up. Meanwhile, by the way, have you noticed? I've seen more just driving around where I am. And I know in Tucson it's that way. You're seeing gas now in Arizona with a 3 in front of it instead of a 4. Have you noticed that? I have. I mean, Darren talked about how he told Ryan and me he found gas at, what, 345? It was a little discounted, but still 345. I'm driving around today. I see 389. I'm like, wow, that was fast. Did you ever see gas drop this quickly? Usually no. It goes up very quickly. It takes forever to drop down. Fast, yeah. It's so anyway.
1: I should probably stop siphoning my kids' tanks then, huh?
0: No. Keep it going. Okay. Make them pay. So Trump started out by saying, hey, you know, Israel can't just go knock down an apartment building in Lebanon if Hezbollah is firing some rockets. And I got me. I'm like, again, the terrorists do it on purpose from there because they don't want you to do it. They want you to be apprehensive. They want to keep attacking. And then they want to say they don't care about life. They want to say, well, you just are attacking civilians. Stop firing freaking rockets. How about that? But no. And I don't know if you know this or not, but Hezbollah has been firing rockets from southern Lebanon. That's where they are. They've been doing it today. They launched a large missile attack on northern Israel today. I've seen the videos. You see them flying through the sky. Hezbollah launched rockets at IDF troops in southern Lebanon. IDF says some were intercepted, others landed near forces, no injuries were reported. And you know Iran is going to do everything they can because they're terrorists to keep on supporting them. And that's why some in Israel, Netanyahu hasn't publicly spoken out against this. this deal, but there are some cabinet members that have, because they're like, wait a second, like, you're going to let them have ballistic missiles now? And Trump said, what am I supposed to do, not have them defend themselves? But again, you're letting terrorists get this. Like, this is where I'm like, I don't see it. Maybe Trump, and look, I like what Trump did. Go in and take out Iran. He took out a lot of their leaders. He is trying to set back their nuclear capabilities for generations to come, which is better for the world, right? He had the guts to do it. Iran is in a horrific place. They have no navy. Their military has been decimated. They have no air defense. Like, they can't defend themselves. And this whole idea, President Trump put it out there today on Truth Social. He wrote, there is no $300 billion payment to Iran by the U.S. That's fake news. It's not happening. J.D. Vance has said it. There's something in there, but it says that eventually, at some point, there could be Gulf countries that help with $300 billion in rebuilding. But I'm like, okay, use common sense. You put that in there. What Gulf country, after Iran has attacked almost all of them, what Gulf country is going to go, you know what? We're going to give you this money. They don't have to. Who the hell is going to want to do business with Iran? I don't see it. And what Gulf country is going to want to do that and piss off America? I think that was put in there just to appease these psychopaths to think they're getting something. And they're going to try to, they're going to propagandize their own people by claiming they got this big win. But it's not going to be there. This is a difficult situation. Nobody said it was going to be easy unless you wanted to turn that whole country into a parking lot, which we don't want to do because they have some innocent people. But J.D. Vance and President Trump, they've gotten very aggressive with this. Listen to J.D. Vance talking to the New York Times.
2: Yeah, you've seen people in their system, Ben-Gavir and Smotrich, who've attacked the deal. And I guess my response to them would be, what is your exact proposal? And, you know, you're a country of 9 million people. You can't just kill your way out of solving every single national security problem that you have.
0: That's a strong statement right there. But the thing is, when you're getting attacked over and over and over, you have to be able to defend yourself. The Israel ambassador to America put out a statement, said Israel remains committed to the ceasefire agreement. Okay. But he wrote, if Hezbollah does not violate the agreement, it will be upheld. In any case, Israel reserves the right to respond to any attack against it and to thwart threats to its territory, its citizens, and its soldiers. I agree with that. There are missiles and drones that were flying over the heads of Israelis today. They're still terrorists. I've never seen like people just, well, we got to make sure that we can just get our own deal. And, you know, who cares about what terrorists do? Listen, they're not attacking Americans, but you can't fault Israel for doing this. You just can't. You can hit me up on the free iHeartRadio app if you'd like, because there's just a lot that can be said about this as well. There is a ton. Apparently, at the big Obama celebration of his ugliest building ever, MS Now was there. You won't believe what a well-known celebrity said to MS Now about their viewership. I have that for you. It's coming up. Gary Lewis with you. It's your afternoon addiction. So, the good feeds.
3: The latest on the Nancy Guthrie case. I'm at Mattinson, KNST News. There are still no signs of Nancy Guthrie following a search south of the Arizona border. Mark Mayfield has the latest.
4: Volunteers and search groups made another effort yesterday to find the missing mother of Today Show host Savannah Guthrie, but didn't find any evidence of her whereabouts. Volunteers conducted several searches in Nogales after receiving an anonymous tip that her remains were buried in that area of Mexico. The 84-year-old was reported missing from her Tucson area home at the beginning of February, and authorities continue to investigate her disappearance.
3: Arizona's Republican candidates for governor are making their cases to voters. All four were on hand last night for the only public debate between the GOP candidates looking to take on incumbent Democratic Governor Katie Hobbs. The main focus was on Congressman Andy Biggs and David Schweikert, who are the leading candidates for the Republican nomination. But businessmen Ken Maselli and Scott Neely were also there to express their views. Primary election day is July 21st. The Suns' top player will have a new look next season. ESPN reports guard Devin Booker is changing his number from 1 to 15. I'm at Mattinson, KNST AM 790, Tucson's most stimulating.
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0: Garrett Lewis with you. 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Again, the only thing that's funny to me is that awful building. That is it me or it doesn't? Like, I feel like my wife right now because everything she looks at, she thinks is not level. Even when the level shows that the things, the bubbles between the lines. No, it's not. No, it's not. No, it's not. Come on. Come on. Anyway, it's the ugliest looking building I've seen in a very long time. And I normally just don't care, but when it stands out to you, you're like, what the hell is that thing? I want to get my money back. That's what I would say if I owned it. Okay. So, a bunch of celebrities, and this is what cracks me up. A bunch of celebrities show up, all this stuff. Like, we don't care. Like, it's all the usual suspect losers, right? Bruce Springsteen, David Letterman. I saw he was there. Tom Hanks. You'll hear from Tom Hanks in just a second. But if somebody shows up at an event with Trump, the left is like, that person must die. There's a comedian, Nate Bargatze. That's how you pronounce it. You ever hear of this guy, Nate Bargatze? He's funny. Very funny. He's a huge UFC fan. He ended up at the White House UFC event because he loves the UFC. All of a sudden, fans of his are trashing him on social media. You went to that Trump event. His people had to put out a statement. Nate's always been a UFC fan. He did an interview back in 2017 with some something in Nashville where he's from. And he said, I don't even talk about politics because too many comedians are doing it. I don't want to go there. I'm not smart enough. I think people are looking for a break. Politics are getting into sports now. I don't want any part of it. He purposely doesn't get into politics, and he's getting attacked because he went to a UFC event, which was celebrating America. That's how deranged liberals are. And more on that in just a second. But Tom Hanks, he ended up at the Obama Death Star event. And MSNBC tried to get a word in with Tom Hanks.
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1: All
3: Now.
1: All right, add a zero to it if you need to.
0: Come on, Tom. Well, he's not wrong. He's not wrong. That just came out of nowhere. That's the first time Tom Hanks has been funny, what, 20, 25 years? He's got the new Toy Story movie coming out. I thought that was funny. Yeah, Tom Hanks, when they go up to him and he, hey, MS Now.
1: What can I do for the 800 people?
2: Jacob Soboroff,
1: MS Now.
2: We're live on MS
1: All
2: Now.
1: All right, add a zero to it if you need to.
0: That's the first time he's been funny maybe since, what, Big? Maybe.
4: Big was funny. Joe versus the Volcano.
0: I never liked that movie. Maybe I was too young when I watched it. And I didn't understand. I don't know.
4: You never watched Blazing Saddles either, so.
0: Well, you know what? You got me on that one. But Darren just said my ear, Turner and Hooch. That was a good one.
4: Turner and Hooch was good.
0: That was a good one. It's before we knew that Tom Hanks was a crazy guy. But we'd still look. It's still
4: party?
0: There. That was classic. When he drove the bus and when he was playing when he was playing tennis with his future in-laws and he just kept knocking them out of the park instead of playing tennis the right way. Back before psychos showed their psychoness, right? Whatever. He's just... I always loved... I haven't gone to the Drudge Report in forever, but I like when Drudge would make fun of Tom Hanks. He'd go to these award shows. Tom Hanks, he'd show up on stage and be like, he acts like he's the mayor of Hollywood. It's like it was such a cheeseball thing. But speaking of celebrities, and like, again, they have some... These people are sick a little bit. I grew up watching Alf. Remember Alf? Alien life form?
4: Right? I do.
0: I think I was back in the 80s, right? So it was 80s, and I think my parents even bought me one of those Alf dolls, right?
4: Oh, nice.
0: Remember those?
4: Yes.
0: So I couldn't tell you who any of the actors were in Alf, but apparently the mom in Alf, Kate Tanner, died at the age of 77. She died at 77, right? So it's a terrible thing. So she passed away. Her name, she was the mom, Kate, on the show. Her name is Ann Shadeen. And apparently, her family put the news on Facebook, and they wrote things about her. Okay? This is what they wrote. You ready for this? Now, again, she just died, age 77. Her family put on Facebook, she leaves behind an extraordinary legacy of creative energy, whip-smart humor, delight in her family, adoration for little dogs, burning hatred for Trump, passion for secondhand thrifting, and love for a good story. You heard that right. In the middle of all that, where they're describing her as a person, they had to include that she had burning hatred for Trump. These people are deranged. Do you think when I go, I want my boys to write, my dad couldn't stand liberals. Like, it's already known. But no, they don't need to write that.
4: How's about burning hatred for Tavares and the
0: that's okay. Hockey League? That's okay. You know what? I think you're right with that. Burning hatred for the New York Rangers. 100%.
4: Oh, Rangers.
0: 100%. Sorry, yes. But these people are so messed up in the head.
5: Well, they suffer from Trump derangement syndrome.
0: Yeah.
4: There it is.
0: Like, even the mom died. And they can't even really just go about what the mom did. They have to throw in shots against Trump. Holy smokes. We don't know if she actually approved that. Like, make sure you put in there that how much I hate Trump. We don't know that.
4: Can or, you imagine?
0: Make sure you beep, put that in there.
4: Beep.
0: Right?
4: Make sure that's in there or else.
0: Oh, beep, my gosh. But they put it, again, whip smart humor, delight in her family, adoration for little dogs, burning hatred for Trump, passion for secondhand thrifting. That's literally what it says.
4: Jeez Louise.
0: These people are deranged, man. They're deranged. And there's nothing else that you can say except the fact that they're deranged.
4: You know, I'm glad that I have my awesome memories of Elf. I'm looking at the chat as well. People grew up with Elf in the 80s.
0: Yeah.
4: And now that this happens, I would go back and watch it and it a little bit less.
0: Exactly. Isn't that crazy how that does?
4: It's true.
0: But you don't act like a complete lunatic about that. But you just like, this is just terrible. Just terrible. I have more. I want to try to get to a couple talkbacks. Right after 5 o'clock news, some lunatic liberal, here we go again, decides to attack the owners of a taco shop. Wait till you hear why. It is your afternoon addiction.
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0: Ah, Garrett Lewis with you. 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It's a true story. It was reported in Variety.
16: Hey, Garrett. Cindy from Gilbert here.
0: Hello.
16: Yes, you guys are still giggling, but yes. I just have a comment to make about this woman from ALF who passed away.
0: Yes.
16: And had a burning hatred for Trump. Do you think she died from Trump derangement syndrome? Methinks it's true. Have a great night. Thanks for the show.
0: Of course.
4: Is she a thespian?
0: That's fine with me. I don't know, but it's
4: thespian's an actor.
0: Thank you. I know that.
4: Okay. That's fine with me.
0: If you're a thespian in California, you get a discount.
4: Yes, you do. But you got to be certified.
0: You got to prove that you're a thespian.
4: You need three other thespians.
0: Tell us five people you've made out with. Get it notarized. It's so good. It's so good. It's true. We are bereft without her. We loved her so much, as did all who met her. She must have said, put in there how much I hate Trump. Or the kids. I mean, you're willing to mess with your mom that way when she died. This is the most important thing. Oh, boy. Speaking of complete fools, I just got to get this in, too. I just posted a video on my ex at Garrett Lewis. Please follow me so you see it. The Knicks had their big parade today, their celebration parade, and some big woman was climbing the top of a streetlight with another woman underneath her. Apparently they didn't like each other. One threw one down. Then all of a sudden shorts came down and a thong was clinging on for dear life. And it's a wild video. Oh, start spreading the news.

0: about what happened here, and it's because if you're real Knicks fans, you know it already.
1: He stuck it to communist Mamdani. I don't need your vote. You're a real Knicks fan. I don't have to repeat history. I'm not sucking up to you for a vote like Mamdani. I thought that was great. And James Dolan accepted the as the owner of the Knicks, the invitation to the White House to go see Trump.
2: Excellent.
1: So we'll see. We'll see what players show up and which don't. But there are people that do suffer from major all kinds of derangement syndrome. Some lunatic chick, wait till you hear this, decided to attack a couple of guys that own a taco shop here in Arizona. You have to hear what she said. My gosh, there's something wrong with the education system here. It's a derangement syndrome. It's coming up next right here on the Afternoon Addiction.
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9: Arizona's case regarding the 2020 election results is being dropped. I'm Matt Mattinson, KNST News. That motion was filed this week by State Attorney General Chris Mays, with court documents saying she intends to represent the case at another time. In the original suit, 18 people, including Rudy Giuliani and Mark Meadows, were accused of fraud and conspiracy in an alleged attempt to overturn the 2020 election results. It faced hurdles last year when a lower court ruled that the case had to be presented again to a grand jury after defendants argued that key information was left out. It comes after similar cases were dismissed in Michigan and Georgia. A body has been discovered in the Santa Cruz Wash south of West Silver Lake Road. Tucson police have identified her as 44-year-old Tiffany Miguel. It's not clear how she died, and an investigation is underway. It comes after Tucson Fire responded to a swift water rescue yesterday under the bridge near I-19 and Ajo Way and found 8 people stranded at a concrete tunnel in the Santa Cruz River as the area experienced flash flooding. Arizona's Republican candidates for governor are making their cases to voters. All 4 were on hand last night for the only public debate between the GOP candidates looking to take on incumbent Democratic Governor Katie Hobbs. Congressman David Schweikert weighed in on Arizona school vouchers.
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13: It is like electricity blowing through your veins.